0: on an individual suffering from cardiac arrest.
1: Fox's Chad Pergram in D.C. reports on what members of Congress are saying about Senator Graham's passing.
2: Several said it was Graham's wit which made him effective, even during epic political and policy battles. Republican South Carolina Representative Russell Fry noted that it was the tenacity of Graham which saved the confirmation of Supreme Court Justice Brett Kavanaugh in the fall of 2018. Christine Blasey Ford accused Kavanaugh of sexual assault.
3: One of the most authentically funny people that you'll meet. I mean, this is the man who resurrected the career of Kavanaugh and put him on the Supreme Court.
2: Now, Fry is one name mentioned as a possible Graham successor. GOP South Carolina Representative Joe Wilson says he will stay in the House protecting the slim Republican majority.
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1: Senator Mitch McConnell says it was a fall that led to his hospitalization last month, ending weeks of speculation about his health. The 84-year-old Republican from Kentucky says he also developed a mild case of pneumonia and is now recovering at a rehabilitation center while continuing to work on Senate business. Authorities in Thailand are investigating a deadly nightclub fire after flames swept through a packed pub in Bangkok just after midnight Monday. At least 27 people were killed as thick black smoke trapped patrons trying to escape. Thailand's prime minister says a musician reported seeing smoke coming from an electrical circuit breaker near the stage before the power failed and an explosion was heard. The cause remains under investigation. In an interview with the New York Times, Mick Jagger of the Rolling Stones rejects talking politics with his audience. Fox's Madison Scarpino with the story.
8: The iconic Rolling Stones lead singer is saying he is much more concerned about making people feel good at his concerts. In part of an interview with the New York Times, the podcast host was asking Mick Jagger about singer Bruce Springsteen, who has repeatedly slammed President Trump during his latest tour. The host says Springsteen clearly sees his job as engaging in a meaningful back and forth with fans, but he wants them to leave concerts feeling like it was worth it. Also telling the New York Times about the new Rolling Stones album, he talked about his life, fame, aging. And at 82 years old, Mick Jagger said he knows that any performance could be his last, but he wants to keep on doing it. And he does hope that there will be another Rolling Stones tour soon.
1: 2 years ago, Jagger criticized Louisiana Governor Jeff Landry's conservative policies, joking the governor was trying to take us back to the Stone Age. I'm Roger Stern, and this is Fox News.
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15: And it's all powered by Medalist Wealth Management right here in Grand Rapids, and like we are every single week. So glad to be joined by the founder and the CEO, Matt Eilers. My name's Kevin McAlpin. Matt and I are so glad you found us on the show once again, and of course, we hope you've had a wonderful weekend. But first things first, we do say good evening and hello to the star of the show, my man Matt Eilers. Matt, it is always great to be with you, and I hope you've had a great weekend with the fam.
14: Oh, likewise. Always wonderful to be here with you, K-Mac, and all of our loyal listeners here in West Michigan and Grand Rapids that find us on their Sunday evenings for the Retirement Caddy. Thanks for joining us again. I'm excited for tonight's show.
15: Yeah, I'm always excited to get together with you. And for folks who are tuned in tonight, let's say they're in that window 5 years out or 5 years into retirement. We've got a lot of great things to get to and to cover that really might be things they haven't yet considered. So, Matt, I know we always talk on this show about planning ahead, right? And looking down the road into retirement, 20, 30, 40 years. But for those folks still in their working years that are still, you know, about 5 years away, man, we got a lot of things that should be very, very impactful for some decisions they'll make later on in life.
14: Oh my gosh. That is the reality of this whole thing is you are approaching one of the biggest like shifts in your life that you're going to go through as you shift from your working years to your distribution years or your accumulation years to your distribution or retirement years. Everything changes. Mm-hmm. The game changes. The tax game changes, the income game changes, the healthcare game changes. And the beautiful thing about what we do is it's called planning, is we can see this stuff coming down the road and we can plan for it now. We can be prepared so that you can clock out that last time with a little bit of a hitch in your giddy up. Excited for what you're doing because you can have that plan. I know exactly how this is going to go and I've prepared for this. So that's where we meet families. We meet them as they're seeing this coming down the road. Even if it's 5 years out, you know, we have to plan for this stuff. We're going to talk about on tonight's show. I think it's very relevant if you find yourself in that category. And then also on the other side of it, if you've just retired or you're 5 years past retired, it's not too late to build a plan. Mm-hmm. You got a long retirement runway, right? We are seeing families experiencing 25, 30 year retirements. It's not too late. So you have found the right show on this Sunday evening to hunker down and infuse some strategy. Let's go, K-Mac.
15: Yeah, no doubt about it. And, you know, you got me thinking when you talk about, you know, clocking out for that last time, right? Well, when you do that, obviously we know that once that decision is made, obviously the paychecks that you're accustomed to just dropping in your account a couple of times a month, that's going to go away. So I know a lot of folks are wondering, okay, what do we do now? Well, one topic I know that we've covered a lot on this show is annuities. And there's someone I know driving around right now. They said, oh my gosh, they're 4 minutes into the show. They already used the A word on me. But Matt, I think the one thing that I really want to dive into is the fact that annuities have really come a long way from what your parents or maybe your grandparents may have bought years ago.
14: Yeah.
15: Back then, high commissions often benefited the seller more than the retirees, and it ultimately gave the product a bad reputation. But I want to play this for you. This is Morningstar analyst Don Phillips recently talking about the fact that, you know what, it might be time to rethink that mindset because annuities have evolved.
16: People think of investing as a game, and who ends up with the highest pile of cash wins that game. But you really need to realize that investing is a means to an end. And things like annuities are something that fit into that and can be a very helpful part of giving people greater security. And to me, the whole reason that you help people with investing is that you give them that kind of security, that stability, so that they can know that their financial future is firm, so that then they can, you know, go and pursue their dreams, do the things that really matter to them.
15: All right, so let me ask you, Matt, if stability and confidence really is the goal, how do you sort of see annuities fitting in when folks are seeking that stability and confidence, not just the growth piece?
14: Yeah, you know, there's a lot to unpack here. You know, let's first talk about stability and confidence. Why do so many investors today land on annuities? Well, it's because of the fact that if you look at all the different financial planning tools that are out there, you know, they're all going to be better at certain things than others. Mm-hmm. You know, is a stock or a mutual fund or an ETF, is that going to, you know, lead in the category of stability or confidence? Probably not. Mm-hmm. So here's how I want to help anybody that's listening in right now. I want to try and help you reframe the idea of annuities or any investment to really this, okay? They're just a tool. They're not good or bad. Mm-hmm. They're just a tool. Depending on the job that you need to perform, you could pick a good or a bad tool, okay? So that's what it all comes down to. Now, let's speak to the reality of these things. As a tool 20 years ago, annuities were so different than they are now. And I'll be honest with you, they kind of stunk. Mm. They were chocked full of fees. There was super high, crazy commissions being paid. You were tying up your money for ungodly amounts of time. There were all these different things that made them not very good tools for many jobs back in the day. However, if you're listening in and you think that's what the current landscape is like, it's time to push the reset button, because that is not at all what that product landscape is like these days. I've personally been around them since 2008. Evolution that I've seen just since that time of how these products have evolved, they have become one of, if not the fastest growing financial planning tool that's out there and widely accepted by financial planners. Now, they used to just be these things that insurance agents would sell. Mm-hmm. But now you have money managers, you have advisors, people that are managing investment portfolios for years, wealth managers, now saying, and this isn't just recently, this is literally the last 10 years, they're becoming widely accepted as a financial planning tool. And here's the biggest reason why, Kevin: bonds. Mm. It's the bond market. The two words that you threw out, stability and confidence, people used to find bonds for those two things. They used to leverage bonds as a tool to provide stability and confidence. However, if we look at where bonds have been the last decade, they have not provided stability and confidence for the investor. In fact, I think they've been the least performing asset class in the last decade. And literally, go back and use 2022 as an example. That's the first year, I think, in the history of bonds that bonds were down double digits, right? And that's supposed to be the stability and confident part of the portfolio that's going to provide income. Well, now all of a sudden, people found themselves having to sell in a down market and wondering, what the heck are we doing? So bonds are the reason that so many wealth advisors and financial planners were seeking out a better tool because these things have been, you know, a steaming pile for a decade now. And that is what has brought annuities up to the surface. There's a really interesting report that I read, and this was done quite some time ago now, maybe 2019, I think is when this was released, by Dr. Roger Ibbotson, who's considered one of the, I would say, modern day fathers of finance and economics. And he went back and he actually did a study going back to like right around the Great Depression and basically compared annuities versus bonds through every market cycle that's ever occurred going back that far and proved that over the long run, annuities actually outperformed bonds in all of those different market environments. And that was a very eye-opening report for the industry to see. And I think that really kind of lit a match, if you will, into how these things work. These things have become financial planning tools that really give like advisors like myself something different and competitive that we can't really find in the bond arena at all. Mm-hmm. You know, when it comes to income and when it comes to paychecks, right? That's the category where you want stability and you want confidence. You need to make sure your paycheck is showing up and you don't want your paycheck going backwards if the market does. Mm-hmm. So that's where the annuities fit into the picture. And in this day and age where they're priced, they have a pretty competitive story to tell that as a fiduciary, if I'm bound to acting in my client's best interest, I can't not consider these things.
15: Right.
14: When I don't know a better tool that can provide, you know, predictable income or consistent income. I don't know of a better tool. So as a fiduciary, I have to have that option on the table and we have to look at it. And it's time to open your eyes and just look at the landscape now and look at what you're trying to accomplish and just look at all the options. They may not be the best fit for you. They might be, but you won't know until you go through somebody's financial planning process to understand based on what you're trying to accomplish, what do you need in your plan? Mm-hmm. And that's where we meet families right now because of the pricing environment that we're in. With high interest rates, these things have been incredibly competitive and they're finding their way into a lot of financial plans, not because we want them to, but because they're standing above anything else that we have in the product landscape.
15: And if you'd like to set up a time to chat with Matt Eilers and the team at Metalis Wealth Management to see if an annuity can help provide that steady paycheck for you in retirement, it all starts with one phone call to 616-421-4220. 616-421-4220. And for our first five callers from tonight's show, Matt and his team, they're going to run a complimentary blind spot review just for you to show you some things your portfolio just might be missing out on, like an annuity. So don't delay. Be one of our first five callers right now. Again, that number, folks, 616-421-4220, 616-421-4220, or online anytime at MetalistWealth.com. 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All right, when we return, the sudden tax surprise you could encounter following the loss of a spouse. We'll get to that and more as we continue with this week's edition of The Retirement Caddy, powered by Metalist Wealth Management, right after this.
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15: Welcome back to this week's edition of the Retirement Caddy. 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So pleased to be alongside Matt Eilers, the founder and the CEO of Medalist Wealth Management. My name's Kevin McAlpin, and of course, Matt and I, so happy you've carved out part of your weekend to spend with us once again here on the show. So Matt, I saw an interesting article on Financial Advisor Magazine recently, and it was really tackling, let's be honest, a very delicate retirement topic, and that's what really happens to your taxes when you lose a spouse. Now, to me, it really felt like the story's headline said it all. And I quote, "Losing a spouse is hard, but U.S. tax laws add salt to the wound," end quote. So, Matt, let me ask you, what are some things you've seen? And is that sort of like a double whammy, right? You've lost your spouse. Now we're talking taxes on top of it. Boy, that's really bad timing as you're still grieving the loss of a loved one.
14: Seriously, I mean, this topic is a bummer.
15: Yeah.
14: But we have to talk about it because this is real. And you may have heard this before, Kevin, but this has been called the widows or the widower's tax that's out there. Because salt in the wound is exactly what's happening here. You're grieving a loss, and now Uncle Sam is holding his hand out. Because when you go from a married filing jointly situation to a single filer, the whole tax picture changes. It doesn't seem fair, if you ask me. But, let's break down what some of these things are. And a lot of people, this catches them by surprise. They find out, when they file a tax return and they start to see some of the impact here. But right out of the gates, you're going to have a smaller standard deduction because there's not two individuals now. And before you were filing jointly to single taxpayer, it's literally going to cut the standard deduction in half, which essentially leaves more of your income exposed to taxes, even if the overall income goes down. That's the crazy thing to think about. There's a bigger tax bite sometimes on less income. And a lot of that seems counterintuitive, right?
15: Yeah.
14: And no one wants that. That's the sad reality of it. You could literally keep the same income after a spouse dies and jump into a higher tax bracket. Seriously, like as a couple, let's say you've got $100,000 of taxable income. You could literally be in a lower tax bracket than a single filer with the same amount of income and be paying more in tax on the same amount of income. So you literally could get a higher tax bill from changing nothing. In regards to how your lifestyle is. And I'll tell you what, thank God I've never had to go through this, but someday there's probably going to be just me or my wife. It's kind of inevitable. And I hate to even think about that, but I hope to God that when that happens, one of us isn't forced to change our lifestyle because of what the IRS is doing here with the tax code for jumping from married to single. It's painful. And then you got, if we look at some of the other things that can surprise people, it's Medicare. Your premiums can jump there. So there's different income thresholds that you can hit sooner as a single filer. That can sneak up and get you. And then, the last big one is Social Security. You can have more of your Social Security getting taxed because the income thresholds for taxing Social Security are lower for single filers. And you might be listening and thinking, well, I thought Social Security is not taxed anymore. It is. It still is. As we have this discussion in summer of 2026, there is a standard deduction, an added standard deduction that was given by way of the One Big Beautiful Bill, which essentially offsets the tax you pay on your Social Security, but it is still taxed. There's just an increased deduction. It's $6,000 per filer to offset that. But when that goes away, if and when it does, say maybe in 2029, then Social Security is completely still taxed and you're not getting a freebie from the government to cover the tax. So losing a spouse, you're really getting hit hard from just about every angle, you know, you could find yourself all of a sudden, and not if, you will find yourself with a smaller standard deduction, higher tax bracket that you could be in because you've got the lower limits. Your Medicare premiums could jump. More of your Social Security is taxed. That's why they call it the widow or the widower's tax. It's a sad thing. Now here is the thing that can be done is we can plan for the inevitable. Can't predict when the inevitable is going to happen. We're not in the business of guessing when people are going to go to Jesus, right? Mm-hmm. But we do know for most families, they're not going to go together in their sleep like at the end of The Notebook, which my wife has made me watch on Valentine's Day for many, many years, right?
15: Right.
14: A lot of the times one goes first. So why don't we build a financial plan that can support expecting that it's going to happen someday and kind of proactively seeing the landscape of what can shift from a tax perspective and do something about it now and infuse any tax strategies that we have at our disposal to make that happen. Have a good understanding of lifestyle income so we're never surprised by things like this. You know, we can't control the tax code. I can't control Medicare. I can't control Social Security or the IRS or any of that. I can't control when any of us are how long we're going to live. None of us can control any of these things. The only thing that we can control is whether or not we plan and whether or not we try and get all these puzzle pieces on the table and sort them out and arrange them in the fashion that's going to be set up best for us. Mm-hmm. And every situation is different. There's no cookie cutter plan. We've said it on the show before. We're not cookies to be cut. Every single situation is different and it's unique. And that's why every financial plan that we build is like a fingerprint. They're different. And what we really try and engage with a little bit differently with the families that we serve is just having the discussions about this stuff. If you're listening in and you're wondering, man, I thought this is a financial show, and notice that we're not talking about markets and all that right now. It's because that stuff's important, but guess what? It's not important enough until you have a plan.
15: Right.
14: The plan is going to steer us towards investment selection and portfolio and all the things that we should be doing. It starts with planning, folks. And that's why, you know, we talked about in the first segment, as you're approaching retirement, it's such a big deal to start this process because when you're in your working years, this isn't the type of planning that you're doing. Mm-hmm. Rightfully so. It's not a priority then. It doesn't take precedence over, you know, the priorities in your working years are provide for your family, earn a wage, save for retirement, right? Mm-hmm. When you make this transition into this completely different era, all the priorities have changed. And then you're walking down the road towards inevitability to where we know there's probably just going to be one of you at some point if you're married. So I just encourage families, you know what? If some of the things that you're hearing tonight, you've not had your planner or your advisor talk to you about, pick up the phone and call. We have a team standing by to get you on our calendar. They're not going to be able to answer these questions over the phone. It's a Sunday night. They're just going to get you on the calendar so that we can sit down and have a cup of coffee and learn about you and shed some light on this. And then if you've never talked to any advisor about this stuff, call. Seriously. Like, we'd love to meet with you. We'd love to expose you to our planning team and our process and try and provide as much that we can through planning strategy. That's what it's all about. We know that we've got some very difficult situations we're all going to have to face down the road. Let's try and make those a little bit easier to deal with if some of this financial stuff isn't such a significant blow.
15: So as Matt said, let's get the conversation started by dialing 616-421-4220. 616-421-4220. 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Again, that number is 616-421-4220. That's 616-421-4220. 4220 or online. 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All right, when we return, what does history tell us about the markets in the summer months during midterm election years? We'll get to that and more as we continue with this week's edition of The Retirement Caddy, powered by Medalist Wealth Management, right after this.
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15: We continue on this week's edition of The Retirement Caddy. Of course, we're so happy to have you with us. Alongside Matt Eilers, the founder and CEO of Medalist Wealth Management, my name's Kevin McAlpin. We hope you've had a fantastic weekend, and we hope your summer is going well. But isn't this also another friendly reminder of how fast time flies? And you might say, well, I'm still 10 years away from retirement, and you're going to blink, and all of a sudden, that next chapter's starting. And that's exactly why you're here, to help, you know, folks really kind of get ahead of a lot of these issues so they aren't scrambling last minute.
14: It's crazy. Like, time flies. I swear it's just getting faster and faster.
15: Yeah.
14: And it is so easy to neglect some of the stuff that isn't like just front and center in your life, because it's easy to say, I'll get to it later. I'll get to it later. I'll get to it later. But you don't want to blink and wake up and be unprepared and in the middle of a situation now because you ignored planning. Mm-hmm. You're not going to start planning for retirement when you're 15 years old. Mm-hmm. But guess what? If you're in your 50s, it's time.
15: Yeah.
14: It's time to look at this. Even we have families that they've got, you know, kids that are in their 40s that are, they've got an eye on this because they know how much they want to retire with. So they have savings plans. You can't necessarily have a wrong time to start prioritizing your future.

at your portfolio, have a professional take a look at your portfolio and give you some feedback. And I want that feedback first to start with risk. You need to know whether or not you are invested at the same level of risk that you are tolerant. That's what you have to know. This is one of those light bulb moments that we see almost every time with families when they visit with us, is that they are not invested according to their actual risk tolerance. Either they're taking way too much risk or they're taking way too little based on their appetite for risk. And the second light bulb moment that we observe all the time is that people don't even really know what their true risk tolerance is. Mm-hmm. Use this summer as an opportunity to figure that out. If I've got to give you a homework assignment, if you're listening in and you've been listening in for months and months and months now, this is the moment you've been waiting for. Measure your risk. See if you're invested like you should be, because I can tell you what, if we're heading into a summer where volatility kicks in a little bit and maybe this is going to be a bumpier ride, you sure want to know whether or not you're taking the right amount of risk. If you're taking more risk than what you're comfortable with, this is going to be probably a tough summer, or it could be if history repeats itself, which it tends to. It tends to. Or on the flip side, volatility, it's how much something goes down or up. If there's a huge rally late summer and you're not taking enough risk in the markets, you're going to be frustrated that you're not making as much money as what you're seeing on the news or talking to your brother-in-law. So I would use this just as an opportunity to get these measurements, do a little bit of work, do a little bit of homework on your situation. And I'll tell you what, it's a heck of a lot easier to visit with professionals like us than have to go out and try and figure out how to do this yourself. You know, to invest in the technology to measure risk, to invest in the technology to measure a portfolio, and then to understand what to do with it. Like, good luck figuring that out on your own. is what I'll say. And don't let ChatGPT be your guard. You know, talk to your advisor or call us. And if your advisor hasn't talked to you about this, call us. Mm-hmm. That's what I'll say about that. There's a lot of different elements of things that are out there. At the end of the day, what I believe is that a disciplined approach is going to carry us through good times and difficult times. Markets don't follow scripts. They don't. Mm-hmm. And even despite this trend, you know, this year started strong, you know, stocks climbing, and we're still near record highs as we head into the summer. It's just a reminder that these patterns are tendencies, not guarantees. The current environment we're in doesn't always mirror the past. That's why we need consistency, and that's why we need discipline in how we're going to manage a portfolio. I really, really caution people from trading based off of emotion, and be prepared that if history repeats itself, which it tends to, I'm going to say that a million times in this segment, be prepared that maybe you could have some emotional spikes this summer if volatility increases. And I would encourage you not to trade based on those emotions. Have a disciplined strategy. At Medalist Wealth Management, we are incredibly passionate about very much embracing a disciplined strategy, one that is unemotional, mathematical, and methodical when it comes to investing in the markets. And we want to have things like data and economic triggers and indicators and fundamentals that are steering us towards how to manage a portfolio versus reaction. Mm-hmm. Emotion, you may hate to hear this, but emotion is typically the enemy of the investor. It's what makes so many people buy high and sell low. That's not what we want to do. So we want to strip emotion out and have a disciplined process for how we get through good times and bad. And I can tell you what, it's a heck of a lot easier to stay disciplined if you're invested appropriately and if you're taking the right amount of risk, right? Mm-hmm. And what I believe in so many financial plans that we've built over the years reflect this, is that it's just not one tool that's going to carry you through a choppy market. It's not one. Are annuities an entire financial plan? No, but they're one tool that could work alongside something like a stock or a mutual fund or an ETF to help balance out some of that risk that you're taking and even things out in your risk profile, right? Are stocks bad? No.

0: But based on the environment, and there are certain stocks that maybe aren't the right thing for you. Doesn't mean they're a good or a bad thing. They're just a tool. We have to understand if you've got the right tools in the bag for good times or for bad times based on your level of risk. And if history tends to repeat itself, I would say use this as an opportunity to work on your plan and to talk to someone that can work on your plan and shed some light on, are there changes that need to be made? If so, do it.
1: Mm-hmm.
0: Do it, because in the blink of an eye, it's going to be Thanksgiving. And you don't want to be looking back, wishing that you had done this and either didn't lose money or didn't make enough. That's what I'll say about that.
1: Well, obviously, we know history shows these summer months can be tricky for stocks when it comes to midterm election years. They've had a nice run of late, but when uncertainty builds, doing nothing, folks, can be just as risky as doing the wrong thing. So before you make a rash decision based on emotions or election year noise or market swings, sit down with Matt Eilers and his team at Metalist Wealth Management. Let him do a deep dive of your portfolio and give you a better understanding of just how much risk you're taking on as you approach your retirement. And if you'd like to learn more, you want to get on his calendar, there's no cost, there's no obligation. All you need to do is pick up the phone. And we do have teammates standing by even on a Sunday night at 616-421-4220. 616-421-4220. And for our first five callers from tonight's show, you'll not only have a chance to sit down with Matt, get a better understanding of where your risk score is compared to your risk tolerance, but he'll also run a complimentary blind spot review, and he'll throw in a complimentary copy of his book, Trust But Verify, as well. So don't delay. Be one of our first five callers right now. Again, that number 616-421-4220. That's 616-421-4220. The website, once again, is MetalistWealth.com. All right, we'll step aside for a quick break, but don't go anywhere. We got a lot more of this week's edition of The Retirement Caddy coming up right after this.
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15: Coming up Monday morning on West Michigan's Morning News, ahead of Tuesday's annual wreath laying, we'll talk to President Ford's daughter, Susan Ford Bales. 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
1: Thanks, as always, for joining us on The Retirement Caddy. He's Matt Eilers, the founder and CEO of Medalis Wealth Management. I'm Kevin McAlpin, and Matt and I are so happy to have you with us once again on the show. We hope it's been a wonderful weekend, and if you're a loyal listener, welcome back. If you're finding us for the first time, set a reminder. Join us next Sunday night, same time, same station. We are here for you, Grand Rapids, helping you put plans in place when it comes to your retirement. All right, so Matt, I know we like to talk a little sports on this show, and obviously the World Cup, a big deal for a lot of those folks listening. It's 11 different cities around the U.S., Canada, and Mexico have been hosting those matches. And what's one of the fun things to watch? Well, for me, it's been fans from around the world getting their first taste at America.
12: So excited about arriving at Bucky's. This is what we came to Bucky's really for, is this, the Beaver Nuggets.
16: I'm going to put these in my suitcase and fly them back to Scotland.
17: So, we are back in Walmart. This is the biggest tourist attraction I can have as a European. It's like a museum, literally like a museum.
18: As French, we need to stop saying Vive la France and start saying Vive l'Amérique. I just had Texas barbecue for the first time in my life. Poof, better than any moment in my life. And I am married and have two kids.
1: It is funny to hear it. Whether it's Bucky's, Walmart, Waffle House, boy, those videos have been circulating and they are hilarious, aren't they?
0: They're ridiculous. I saw something about, like, literally TSA at the airport was saying if you're leaving from, like, the World Cup and you're trying to take ranch dressing through, you need to check this. You need to check this in your luggage.
1: Oh my god!
0: Yeah, they discovered ranch dressing. I guess Hidden Valley Ranch is not a thing.
1: Matt, when it comes to retirement facts, right? With similar to folks coming to the United States for the first time, they're experiencing Bucky's, Walmart, Waffle House for the first time. That seems kind of foreign to them. So let's talk about some facts about retirement that might seem completely foreign to our listeners, but are extremely important for them to know when all said and done.
0: There's so many things that I think create a little bit of shock factor for people when they get into retirement, because it can be a shock. And I think it revolves around some very similar things. I think healthcare can be a big shock. I think taxes can be a big shock, like the changing tax landscape. And then I think income planning is a huge shock. And I think that's the one that might shock people the most, because they think that that's going to be the easiest thing to do if they've just got a bunch of money. It actually requires a lot of planning to do it right. So I think those are some of the big things that tend to be very foreign and feel foreign, because you're not proactively having to do much in those departments during your working years. Someone else is doing it for you, right? Mm-hmm. So, you know, someone else is creating your income and paying you a paycheck. Someone else is usually providing your health care. Your tax landscape is so much more simplified than when you get into retirement and have all these things. Let's start with healthcare and just think this through. Like, the costs can potentially reach into the hundreds of thousands of dollars over time. You know, you've got rising medical expenses. You've got people living longer and later in life. This one can be a real shock. And then you can throw into the mix, well, what if, you know, one of you experiences perhaps a chronic health event, like a chronic care event, where this goes above and beyond what your normal healthcare, you know, costs are covered by. So, and this doesn't always mean like you have to go to a nursing home or something like that. Sometimes it's just, hey, good job. You lived into your mid 90s because you were so healthy and now you need help doing stuff. You know, some of the basic activities of daily living that are getting more difficult, maybe that's dressing or bathing or, you know, preparing food or getting around. And if it gets to the point where someone else has to provide that care, well, that's going to cost money. Mm-hmm. Unless you have someone that's willing to work for free and pick up an extra part-time job for nothing, it's going to cost money. So healthcare costs can be a shock. And we work with families to help them figure out what this looks like and how we can plan for it and how we can, you know, take advantage of all of that. The other thing, you know, we talked about healthcare. I mentioned taxes. This is a huge surprise for many. You know, you're going from living in an environment where you have like primarily two tax brackets in your younger working years. You've got your just your normal ordinary income tax bracket, and then you got your capital gains tax bracket. That's pretty much it. And when you retire, you're doubling it. You're introducing two more. You're living and dancing around in four different tax brackets. You've got your ordinary income tax still. You still got your capital gains, but now you're introducing the Medicare tax bracket. So you don't just have Uncle Sam chasing you down. You got Aunt Irma, is what I call her. There's these things called the Irma thresholds that if you exceed, increase your Medicare Part B and Part D premiums. So you got brackets there. Then you have the Social Security tax brackets. Four different brackets, potentially, that now, like, any income that's reported can trigger adverse events in any of those four. So that can be a shock to people. And the widow's tax, that can be a shock there too. And seem foreign. We're like, oh my gosh, I was settled in and finally got a handle on all these four tax brackets that we now live in and have to manage. And then someone leaves and everything changes. And now I'm paying even more. That seems foreign. Mm-hmm. It's because we're not planning for this when we're in our younger years, but it's not too late to start planning for it now. And then the last thing that I talk about was income planning. This is the biggest of them all, that people neglect to proactively have a written strategy for how they're going to do it. Your written income plan should tell you when your paychecks are going to start, where they're going to come from, how long they're going to last, and exactly how much they're going to go up every single year. You have to have a written strategy for how you're going to do those four things. There's a lot there that answers that question. When are you retiring? When is your spouse retiring? When are you taking Social Security? When is your spouse taking Social Security? When are you turning on a pension if you have one? Orchestrating all that. And then understanding, where is all the extra money coming from? So if your Social Security provides half of what you need and you have to go get another $3,000, $4,000, $5,000 from somewhere else, okay, well, you've got all the assets that are tax deferred. You've got your retirement assets like your 401k, your IRAs, things of that nature. You've got your after-tax money, right? That's taxable, maybe in a brokerage account or at the bank. And then maybe you had a good planner that helped steer you towards some tax-free types of money that are out there. And maybe you have some Roth accounts. So you have all this stuff. And now you have to answer the question, how much do I take from each of those buckets and when? When do I go into the Roth now, or do I go to my IRA money? If I take too much from the IRA, am I triggering Irma, or am I going to, you know, trigger excess taxation on my Social Security benefits up to 85% or whatever it may be? We got to plan it. And then we got to know, how long is this stuff going to last for? Because we need to increase it every year. Inflation is real. Inflation is a real thing. You have to have pay raises every year. And that leads to the biggest question of them all. Is, okay, well, how much money do I need to make this happen? How much income can I pay myself so that I never run out of money and it keeps pace with inflation? What's the rate of return I need to get on my money to make that happen? Ladies and gentlemen, this is where we come in. We can answer those questions for you. That's what we do. Let's sit down, have a cup of coffee, and fill a whiteboard with your life and roll up the sleeves and arm you with a strategy and a plan to get you through retirement.
1: 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So, Matt, we are very quickly running out of time on this week's show. And before we do, sir, the floor is once again all yours for the final word.
0: Well, I just thank our listeners every week for tuning in. But this week it's coming with a challenge. If you heard me earlier, I said you got a homework item. Things slow down a little bit in the summer. Use a little bit of the slowdown before everything picks back up again after Labor Day to go and work on something. Give us a shout. We'll work on it together. Thanks, Grand Rapids. Talk to you next week.
19: 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Our firm is not affiliated with or endorsed by the U.S. government or any governmental agency. The information and opinions contained herein provided by third parties have been obtained from sources believed to be reliable, but accuracy and completeness cannot be guaranteed by Medalist Wealth Management. 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
27: A likely cause of death. I'm Carmen Roberts, Fox News. A just-released medical examiner's report reveals what killed Senator Lindsey Graham, one of President Trump's closest allies and a leading foreign policy hawk.
28: A preliminary report from the District of Columbia medical examiner shows Senator Graham died of what's called an aortic dissection. In other words, it's a tear in the inner wall of the main artery that carries blood from the heart. The condition is due to a clogging or hardening of the arteries. Senator Graham's office released the statement from the medical examiner, which also said a full death certificate will not be released until all testing is complete. The 71-year-old Graham died Saturday night at his home in Washington. He was in Congress for more than three decades, the last 23 as a U.S. senator. Grinnell Scott, Fox News.
27: We are also hearing from other reporters about what's happening on Capitol Hill following the death of Senator Lindsey Graham.
29: It's up to South Carolina Governor Henry McMaster to appoint an immediate successor. Now, it's unclear if McMaster could tap a caretaker senator, somebody who just serves until the end of the term, which would be January of next year. Graham had just won the GOP primary for a fifth term starting in January, and the party must hold a new primary now sometime in the next 4 to 5 weeks. And the winner then in November would serve the full Senate six-year term starting in January. They also have to figure out who would succeed him as the chairman of the Budget Committee and what that means for maybe trying to do budget reconciliation 3.0.
27: That's Fox's Chad Pergram reporting from Washington. And meantime, Senator Mitch McConnell of Kentucky ends weeks of speculations about his health, which could affect the balance of power in the Senate. He said today that he was hospitalized after a fall and then developed a mild case of pneumonia. And Kentucky Governor Andy Beshear wanted that. America's listening to Fox News.
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12: Welcome to The Lion's Share. I'm Mark Elliott, joined by the founder of Mitch Lyons Wealth. That, of course, is Mitch Lyons. Where are you on that road to retirement? Think about that, right? Can I retire? Well, when? Do we have enough Will our money last as long as we need it to? Will our loved ones be okay if something happens to me? There's a lot of questions that people have when it comes to retirement. And Mitch and the team at Mitch Lyons Wealth are here to help you. If you have questions, you have concerns, where's our money going to come from in the first place, right? We need a certain amount month after month after month. And will it be here as long as we're here? Those are big, big questions. You can always call Mitch and the team. There's no cost for this. It is 844-867-8335, 844-867-8335. That is 844-86-STEEL, 844-86-STEEL. We will give you that number throughout the program. You can always go to the website to learn more about Mitch and the team, MitchLyonsWealth.com. And I always say it's not the Detroit Lions, it's Mitch Lyons. So it's L-Y-O-N-S, MitchLyonsWealth.com. Mitch, how are you?
0: Welcome. I'm doing great, buddy. Great to be here. Coming off a nice little holiday weekend. You mentioned the Lions football season isn't too far away, so I'm looking forward to that.
12: It is not. Travis and Taylor got married, so they're ready for camp in St. Joseph, Missouri for the Kansas City Chiefs. Where did you, when you were with Atlanta and Pittsburgh, where was your camps? Were they those cities? Or
0: They were, in Atlanta, we were right in Suwanee. We had our facility right in Suwanee, Georgia, just north of Atlanta. So they had their own motel, the Falcon, Best Western Falcon Inn. So we'd stay right there and just practice at our normal facilities, which was kind of convenient. Hotter than blazes. My rookie year, I think we had 35 straight days of over 90. It was brutal. And we were in pads both practices. That was the only year of my career we were pads both practices. So hot. I still have nightmares about it every time
12: was
0: I smell it.
12: Glanville, your coach?
0: Yeah, Jerry Glanville, old school, pads on. You know, it was crazy. And then when I went to Pittsburgh, it was out in Latrobe, home of Arnold Palmer and Rolling Rock Beer. It was quite a difference. Pittsburgh would have 4,000 to 5,000 fans out there every day for practice, where Atlanta, you might have 100 or so up on the hill watching practice. So those Pittsburgh fans are a little more rabid than the Falcons fans were.
12: Yeah, I bet. I don't think anybody that played football misses the 2-a-days, 3-a-days of the summer, right? In the heat of the summer.
0: You're a golfer. And here's what always reminds me and takes me back. You know, that early morning tee time when you get that dew on the grass and you just got that smell of fresh cut grass, that takes me back to laying on wet grass, stretching for that morning practice every time. I'm like, oh, it gives me the shivers.
12: Hated stretching in the wet grass, that's for sure. Yeah.
0: Yeah.
12: Yeah. All right. Let's talk about the new Federal Reserve Chair. Kevin Warsh. Jerome Powell was given that post by Donald Trump back in his first term. They never saw perfectly eye to eye, that's for sure, during all those times of controversy. And of course, part of it is, I suppose if you're the president and you're our country paying interest on our almost $40 trillion in debt, you would like lower interest rates. But Jerome Powell did a pretty good job, I think, in handling COVID, handling 2022 when stocks and bonds were down, both down at the same time, only third time in history that has ever happened. So really kind of managing the inflation, if you will, with the economic picture. Kevin Warsh says, though, 4% is where we are inflation. I want it to be at 2%, and we're going to do everything we can to get there. I guess we know Jerome Powell did the same theory, but I think Jerome Powell, we thought he was going to maybe lower interest rates before now. He did not. Kevin Warsh did not either. He just left it the same. But you kind of get the feeling from Kevin Warsh, interest rates might be going up a little bit. What's your take?
0: Yeah, that seems to be the consensus. You know, when the Fed chair starts talking about saying we all know prices are too high, that kind of leads you to believe he might take measures or steps to cool that inflation, and raising rates would be the tool. So that definitely has got the market's attention. You've seen a little volatility in the markets, and we've obviously there's uncertainty, and that when you have uncertainty, that makes for volatile markets.
12: Now, he also said, I don't know. I want to get your take on this. He said inflation is a choice. Do you think inflation is a choice? Do we have that much control over inflation? I suppose we do. I don't know.
0: Well, you certainly can take action to direct it, right? And that's really what the Fed's job is to help keep things under control, not to let it go rampant one way or the other, keep a smooth sailing ship. And that's what investors like, that's what retirees like, right? We'd like a smooth sailing into retirement and not have all, you know, these spikes in inflation where it's cutting your purchasing power and upsetting the value of your retirement account right at the wrong time.
12: So if you would like to talk with Mitch and the team about any of this, maybe inflation or interest rates have you intrigued a little bit, boy, and inflation is something that Mitch and the team always put in when they're walking you through their process, the retirement of steel.
1: they have got to put in inflation. Because if you retired in 2026, you retired for 30 years, it's now 2056. You know there's going to be market upturns, downticks, all kinds of movement. The interest rate's going to move around. All kinds of things will happen. So the plan is always moving with you because your life is going to change as well. But inflation is a factor. You got to plan for it. 844-867-8335. There's no cost to talk with Mitch and the team. 844-86-STEEL. 844-86-STEEL, like the Steelers. 844-86-STEEL. One thing that Kevin Warsh did also say, besides he kind of had a hard edge on this stuff, which is kind of interesting, and it's Trump's pick, Kevin Warsh. And he did not. He's talking kind of more about raising it is what we kind of feel, right? The interest rates might go up. And it's been a while since that. I think in 2020 to 2022, in that time period, I think it was 2022, they did it seven downticks, seven minor movements. And then last year, there were just stayed the same. This year just kind of stays the same.
0: Yeah.
1: So it's not moving. But what he did, though, he says that he's ending the Fed's forward guidance policy, which is when the Fed would let markets know about where rates were heading in advance. That seems like a positive thing, but he's getting rid of that. What's your take on that part of it?
0: Well, the forward guidance policy at least gave investors a kind of a roadmap so they might know what might to expect in the future. It wasn't a guarantee, but it at least gave you a sense of kind of where they were thinking. That map's gone now. So it just, that lack of clarity may mean more market volatility. Certainly around every Fed meeting when there's uncertainty, whether they're going to raise them, they're going to keep them the same. So there's just that a sense of uncertainty, and that makes the markets jittery. And for a retiree, again, we don't want to have an unnecessary amount of your assets that are exposed to jittery markets. So that's a big part of our overall planning is how much risk capacity do you have, and not tolerant so much, not what are you comfortable with, but how much risk can you afford to take, right? And that's an important thing. And we just, with that lack of that guidance, we can't just assume what's coming next. You've got to kind of plan for, you know, a couple different paths that the market could take.
1: So inflation right now is about 4% and driven largely by energy disruptions from the war in Iran. But the Fed held its benchmark rate at 3.5, and it's 3.5 to 3.75%, somewhere in that area. So if they're committed to fighting inflation, you kind of think, and I think some were probably surprised that Kevin Warsh did not raise the interest rates the last meeting. But they meet, what do they meet, like six, seven times a year? They don't meet every month. There's not a monthly decision. But you'd think with everything that he's talked about and continuing to fight inflation, were you surprised they didn't raise the interest rates 0.25%?
0: I wouldn't have been surprised. I'm also not surprised they didn't. I think they're kind of betting energy prices fade as hopefully this conflict in the Middle East winds down, if it winds down. So they're kind of trying to buy some time, I would think, without locking in a tougher stance. So it's a bit of a gamble, and you know your plan shouldn't depend on a gamble of it paying off. So we want to make sure that, hey, you're protected no matter which way this goes, and that's the important thing, because nobody does have a crystal ball. You don't know exactly what's going to happen, and you just want to make sure you're allocated correctly. That, hey, if this thing goes the other way, then maybe what people are expecting, you're accounted for. Hey, if it goes like they're expecting, maybe higher interest rates in the future, that you're protected that way as well. So just part of the overall planning process.
1: You know, when you think about it, for higher interest rates, that means more opportunity to live off the interest, right? Because there's higher interest rates, I suppose. And as a retiree, that's not a bad thing. You can go put money in a CD or whatever, and then you're making some money on that, and you're doing it fairly safely. So higher interest rates, the other bad thing about higher interest rates is that hurts bonds. That's a teeter-totter, right? Interest rates go up, bond values go down. Interest rates come down, bond values go up. Typically, is how that works. So if rates stay high for longer, how do you think that affects somebody's retirement income?
0: Well, depending on what they're counting on, right? If it's interest from bonds, I mean, as long as you're holding those bonds, you're going to have the same interest being paid. However, if you've got cash on the sidelines, or maybe you've got it in money markets and whatnot, it's going to give you the opportunity to perhaps get some higher rates for your savings, or annuity options, payouts and upside on annuity products will be higher with the higher interest rate. The insurance companies can invest it at a higher rate and provide higher benefits. So there's a yin and a yang to everything out there, right? For somebody that's holding bonds, we saw this in 22, you mentioned with rates eking up, bonds lost value and considerably so. So, however, again, when rates go up, if you've got new money to invest, you can get better rates on your savings, which is a good thing for retirees, especially.
1: So again, that number to talk with Mitch and the team at Mitch Lyons Wealth, 844-86-STEAL, 844-86-STEAL. Final thing on this, because I think because I was talking about, you know, kind of the inflationary that you have to plan for that, right? When you're walking them through the retirement of STEAL process, income, investment, taxes, healthcare, legacy planning, Social Security, Medicare, all that stuff. But how do you, is it, you know, the 100-year average is about 3% inflation, I think. But if you're going to be retired for 20 or 30 years, inflation is going to be a factor. You build that into your plan for them, don't you? I mean, you might have to adjust it, but you certainly plan for it.
0: 100%. We talk about what is your need in today's dollars, right? So if you fast forward and say you're four years out from retirement, what is your need in today's dollars? And then from there, well, you know, our software projects it forward, you know, and pick a rate. Generally, we'll run it at 3.5-4%. We can adjust that on the fly just to see how your portfolio and savings would last in a different rate environment or different inflation rate environment as well. But yes, to your point earlier, I mean, the dollar today is not the same dollar 10 years from now. So that's a huge factor in retirement planning. We need to account for inflation. We need to make sure your purchasing power keeps up. And that's, you know, there's it comes down to income. We need to have your assets placed accordingly to create that income that you need. And not only in today's scenario, but going forward each year as those prices increase over time.
1: So the reality really is the Fed has made it clear it's not going to hold your hand through whatever comes next. Inflation is at 4%. Rate hikes back on the table. The days of clear signals are over, I guess. But the key for you is to have a retirement plan, right? We know things are going to go up and down and the markets are going to do that and this is going to do that. They're never going to be just simple, right? So you need a plan to ease some of the stress level you may have. All you have to do is call Mitch and the team at Mitch Lyons Wealth just to talk about, hey, I've got a concern about this, Mitch, or this, or, hey, you know, I'd really like an entire retirement plan. That'd be fantastic. 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We're just getting started today on The Lion's Share with Mitch Lyons of Mitch Lyons Wealth. 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
0: Hey, this is Mitch Lyons. I'm excited to share a sneak peek of a movie I co-produced called The Retirement Deception. This documentary examines an array of challenges facing today's retirees.
17: I have never live looked at the Dow Jones Industrial Board and seen a 600-point loss.
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1: 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You have the movie on there, The Retirement Deception. And when you go to the website, you click on the link and they'll send you... How does that work, Mitch? You click on the link and you send them the code to get into the movie?
0: Yeah, we just email them the streaming code. Super easy. You can watch it on your phone or your device or your TV. It's about an hour and 15-minute movie, and it gets kind of digs into some of the pitfalls that people run into in terms of or deceptions they come across in terms of creating retirement income. So I think it's a good tool for people to kind of understand what they're facing in retirement.
1: The Retirement Deception, which is exposing the truth about retirement success. So you have that opportunity. And the book, Retirement of Steel, great opportunity to read that. That's the process at Mitch Lyons Wealth. is understanding income, right? Where's it going to come from? How much do I need to replace? I don't have a check coming in now. I need to create my own. And then, of course, investments, risk, too much risk and all of that. You get into taxes. One of the bigger concerns that people have today because of IRAs and 401ks, the traditional, we haven't been taxed yet. So when you get to that required minimum distribution age of 73 for folks that are retiring now, 75 for those that were born in 1960 or later, that's a huge tax thing that you never even thought about that now is becoming a question mark. And Mitch and the team are here to help. And then, of course, you have healthcare and long-term care. Mitch and the team are here to walk you through this process. And it is about you. It's not about Mitch. It's not about his team. It's about how can they help you live the retirement that you have always dreamed about. It's about you. 844-867-8335 is the number. If you'd like to chat with them, there's no cost. 844-867-8335. That's 844-86-STEEL. S-T-E-E-L. 844-86-STEEL. All right, Mitch, if you're going to drive home, say after we do this show, and you're driving home, and you're on the interstate going 70, when you pull onto your street and into the driveway, hopefully you're still not going 70. That would be some issues, I would think. And if you think about that, when you think about driving on the interstate, driving in town, driving in school zones, all the different speed limits that we have, you have to adjust. Well, I think at the end of the day, Mitch, isn't that kind of how we should look at how we maybe run our portfolio? We don't want to be at 100 all the time, but maybe we do. You could.
0: Well, every situation's unique, but in general terms, investing in your, say, 30s or 40s is kind of like you're out on that highway, right? You can go at a higher rate of speed, take maybe a little more risk by driving faster. Because, you know, you've got a little longer road, you can see a little longer, you don't have kids darting out in front of you or road bumps popping up in front of you, like in the neighborhoods. But your retirement is kind of like the driveway. You're approaching, you're getting through your neighborhood, you've got that 25 mile an hour, 15 mile per hour, you need to start slowing down. Can't afford a high speed crash in the neighborhood and as you're pulling in your driveway. So I find that too many people nearing retirement or into retirement still have too much of their savings at risk. They're driving too fast, right? And they're putting themselves in a position to really suffer a loss when they don't have the same time frame to suffer that loss as they might have had, 15, 20 years earlier. So they're speeding right before they need to park. And that's never a recipe for a great retirement.
1: But I would think most people that come in and sit down with your team for the first time, right? They're still trying to figure out where they are maybe on that road to retirement, mm-hmm. is that most have 90, 95% of their money sitting in IRAs and 401ks. That's what I would think, because they're not really sure what am I supposed to do with this now, Mitch? I mean, I would think to start with, there would be a ton of risk. And then your team talks to them about, hey, we could move this to there. This does that, right? I mean, don't most have their money in 401ks and IRAs?
0: They do. I mean, the bulk of savings for retirement, because that's the easy way to do it, right? You just have it taken out of your paycheck, forget it, and set it and forget it. And oftentimes they are forgetting it. They're leaving it in there. And maybe they were real aggressive when they first started. But fast forward 20 years, 25 years later, they're getting close to retirement. And they still have the same allocation they had back 20 years ago. And we see that a lot and that's one of the things we provide for folks is, hey, let's just do a stress test on your existing holdings. Call us up. Let's have a chat. Let's get a look at your statements, and run an analysis on that in terms of what, we always give them a risk survey to take a few minutes and just see how comfortable they are with risk. And then how does that line up with how their existing holdings are? And if there's a disconnect there, we need to address that and discuss that. So it's important to know where you stand. And I always say hope is not a plan, and just leaving it sit there and forget about it is not a good plan.
1: So again, if you'd like to chat with Mitch and the team, it's 844-867-8335. If you would like Mitch's book, there's also a toolkit that the team at Mitch Lyons Wealth has available for you. You can text STEEL. 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How about that? You get a book, there's some tax, social security information. You get Mitch's book, which is Retirement of STEEL, which you can find right there on the website, MitchLyonsWealth.com. But if you'd like the toolkit, there's no cost to you whatsoever. There's no obligation for this either. But it does include Mitch's book, The Retirement of STEEL. All you have to do is text STEEL to 844-86-STEEL. That's 844-867-8335. 844-867-8335. Now, there's a lot of rules of thumb. We've talked rules of thumb. The 4% rule could work for some, might be too high for others, might be too low for others. Everybody's situation is unique. There's also the rule around this kind of stuff. We're talking about kind of How do we negotiate the risk we're taking in our portfolio as we slide into retirement? And there is that rule of thumb that is the 100 minus age rule. Could work, but maybe it gives you an idea. How do you look at that one, the 100 minus age rule? What is it and what's it mean?
0: Well, rules of thumb, I always say, are not necessarily safe rules to live by. But in general, the rule of 100 is just simply subtract your age. So say you're 65, subtract that from 100. And that remaining 35% is what you should have exposed to equities or stocks in the stock market. You're 65, you're older, you shouldn't be taking on that kind of risk. Now, I say it's a general rule because everyone's situation is different. If you have income, you've got pension, you've already got income sources that are meeting your need, you could probably be a little more aggressive on your portfolio because you're not dependent on it for income versus somebody that maybe doesn't have that pension, maybe doesn't have as much Social Security as another person, and they are dependent on their retirement account for income. Then we need to plan accordingly there and not take on as much risk. Because the last thing you want is to be taking income from a depleting asset. If the market takes a turn and is down 20, 30%, which we've all seen in the past, that's going to hurt your income, or you're going to be threatening the fact that you may be running out of money later in retirement.
1: But Mitch, come on, the market always comes back.
0: It always does. It always has, but it doesn't always come back in the same timely fashion, right? And we talk about the lost decade a lot, 2000 to 2009, the S&P's annualized return was minus 1%. The big drop in 08 took almost 6 years to get back to previous levels. So, you know, you can't afford to take that risk and that drop when you're in what I call the retirement red zone. You're, you know, closing in on retirement or in the early stages of retirement. That's a horrible time to get a negative sequence of returns and catch some bad market returns early on while you're taking distributions. It's different when you're adding to it. Hey, the market drops and you're adding every paycheck. That's great. You know, you're going to win that bet over the long haul. But the game changes when you're in that retirement red zone and you've got to take action.
1: Yeah, you think back to the Great Recession, really 07 to 09, that it was 2013 till people kind of had caught back up. So that's the difference of where your risk is, the age you are, where you are on that road to retirement. You don't want to pull monies out of a market that is crashing, obviously, because now you're speeding up the process of running out of money. So if somebody is worried, Mitch, that maybe they're taking a little bit more risk than they should, or they don't really know, hey, Mitch, how much risk are we even taking? We don't even really know. What should they do?
0: They should give us a call because it's super easy to, you know, have a 10-minute, 15-minute conversation. Let's get a sense of kind of where you are currently. And let's take a look at your statements and just run that analysis for you. It doesn't cost anything. We don't charge a dime to do that. But we can give you a sense of how much risk you're actually taking because it might open your eyes. And more importantly, then we can, if you're desiring it, we can go a little further and dig deeper and show you some ways to protect what you've worked your entire life to earn or to build, right? And I always say 30 or 40 years of saving for retirement is probably worth a 10 or 15 minute call to make sure you're doing all that you can to make sure you keep what you've worked so hard to earn and build over your lifetime of work.
1: So again, the talk with the team at Mitch Lyons Wealth, 844-867-8335, 844-86-STEEL. And there's no doubt that there are a lot of people that are do-it-yourselfers. They really enjoy doing all of this. I don't. I want you to handle everything. I'm going to go play golf and then tell me, hey, Mark, you better pick up a part-time job. You're running out of money. I mean, whatever. But there are people that really love watching all of this and doing it all the time. For those do-it-yourselfers that are really comfortable picking their own investments, is there a value for them maybe even coming in? Maybe certainly for their spouse to have a better feel for it, I guess. But how do you look at that? Those do-it-yourselfers.
0: Yeah. We have some clients that, you know, do it themselves to a certain extent. But oftentimes, again, like I said, the game changes. You get to retirement, you need to make sure you're creating the income you need on a monthly basis. We have a number of clients that, hey, I just need help on creating the income. Show me how to take a portion of my nest egg and let me go buy some income with that portion of my nest egg so that I can be and know that my monthly needs met every year. So that income could be a combination of Social Security, pension, income annuities, whatever, rental income. We'll take a look at the whole thing and make sure we bridge the gap to get you where you need to be. And then with the rest of the dollars, they know they can be aggressive. They can keep doing it themselves if they'd like, but they're just looking for help on the income piece. And we see that a lot. The other piece we help folks with is, you mentioned it earlier, the 401ks, the IRAs. even if you don't need them, the government's going to force you to start taking those distributions. That should be part of your overall plan. You may not need those dollars, but you're going to have to take those dollars out. It's going to cost you tax dollars. It's going to, you know, maybe pop you up into a higher tax bracket. So that's all part of the plan. We incorporate all that into it and lay that out for folks. And while on the front end, they might not think they need help, but once they see kind of what they're looking at, they say, oh, geez, you know what? Maybe I do need a little help on this part or this part of my plan.
1: Yeah, you think about it, the retirement of steel process, income, investments, taxes, healthcare, legacy planning, all of that. Social Security is in the income part, Medicare is in the healthcare part. So you think about it, every one of those, there are a lot of options. They're all kind of tied together. The more taxes you pay, the less income you're going to have. The least amount of tax you pay, the maybe the more income you have, right? The investments, the risk is really big. And some people are good with a lot of risk. Others are not good with any risk. So everybody else falls somewhere in between. But this is your opportunity to sit down with the team at Mitch Lyons Wealth. Just have a conversation. I've got some questions. What do you think? Do you think you could help us? Do we need your help? That's a good question as well. 844-867-8335, 844-86-STEEL. 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
1: 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Six deal. I'm Mark Elliott. Glad you're with us. You know, Mitch, there's a lot of moving pieces that you have to deal with in that retirement of steel, which is why you wrote the book, The Retirement of Steel. Got to walk people through this retirement process. But you think about it. My grandparents would have retired in the 70s when I was heading into high school. And so they could watch all the games and all of that. But their retirement is not my retirement. And I'm 66. So my retirement's, I got a 401k at work. I don't have a pension. I got Social Security and so forth, but it's just a different type of retirement. Now, back then, I think the idea was, and maybe there were war bonds that my grandparents would buy, right? Stick them away. But I think the idea back then was that bonds are safe. Are bonds safe in today's retirement world?
0: Well, we found out in 2022, we're reminded that bonds are not safe necessarily. We saw an interest rate hikes over the course of that year and bonds lost value. So folks not only lost you know, lost ground with their stock portfolio, but the other part of their portfolio, say they had a 60-40 stock bond mix thinking they were safe. Well, they were down a good 15% overall because both sides of the house were down that year. So they're not necessarily safe, Mark.
1: You know, and that was only the third time in history that stocks and bonds were down in the same calendar year. It was like 1929 or 31 during the Great Depression. Then it was like 1969. Miracle Mets maybe caused that. I don't know how that worked out, something like that. But only three times in history have stocks and bonds been down at the same time. And I think a lot of people kind of thought that, well, bonds are the safer. And they could be safer. They're just not safe. Anything that's in the market is not safe. There's different levels, I suppose. Could you maybe talk about that a little bit, Mitch, how two people the same age might need totally different investment strategies? Now, I know a lot of people that are 66 have a lot of money. Their retirement is good. I have to do these shows with you, which is a great pleasure and an honor. But they're saying, sorry, you can't retire yet.
0: Yeah, the every situation is different. You hear me say that a lot, and it's true. And I'll give you a brief example. I mean, if you've got Bob, who's 65, and he's got a maybe a $500,000 IRA.

0: different plans, because the general rules of thumb clearly have limitations, right? The old rule of 100, they would have told Bob and Linda they're the exact same. Here's your scenario, which didn't work at all. So I guess, how do you help people figure out what is right for them? Because if Bob came in, you'd say, hey, Bob, you're not doing too bad at all. Linda, you'd come in and say, Linda, you can do whatever you want to. You've won the game. People are in different positions, whether their age is the same or not. So how do you decide what is right for a specific individual?
1: Yeah. And a big part of that, Mark, is they might have both have concerns, but they may be different concerns, right? And I think a big part of it is it's customization over generalization. That's why I don't like rules of thumb, because they don't apply to everybody and they're not going to work for everybody. You know, it may be come down to the importance of optimizing your Social Security benefits. Maybe Bob needs to take that early because he needs that income. Linda doesn't need it. So maybe she can push it off till 70. Maybe she's in better health, got a longer time horizon that she's thinking she'll live. There's the tax management piece for retirees, whether that's being forced to take required minimum distributions, or maybe that's Linda with that $2 million recognizing, hey, I'm not ever going to spend this all. I just want to make sure my kids get this. Well, how much of it are they going to get? And that becomes a big question mark when you've got Uncle Sam on that bill with you. You don't own that IRA outright. Uncle Sam's got his name on there too. And you don't know what percentage he owns until you actually take it out, or when your kids take it out. So there are things we can do today to help mitigate that risk. We talk about, you know, taxes, income, risk, and legacy. Legacy is a big part of it. For folks with big IRA balances, it's probably not ideal to keep it sitting in an IRA and just hand it to the kids and hand them a tax bomb, basically, that they're going to receive and have to take out over 10 years.
0: You know, and that really kind of goes back to the old things that they did. But 2020, then there was 2022, where they did away with the stretch IRA, basically, is what happened. Mm-hmm. And so now you have a 10-year window that when you leave that money behind, they've got a 10-year window that they've got to take it out. So if you leave $1 million, they've got to take out $100,000 a year, or they can do all $1 million at once, but they got to pay the taxes on it if that's the situation, mm-hmm. if that scenario. So I think all of this is kind of where you have to direct them a little bit, because I think people that are working don't really realize the stretch IRA's gone away, or, you know, taxes, RMD age. What is that? When am I going to get to that point?
1: Yeah, well, and what will that RMD do to some of my other things like Medicare? Is it going to bump me up and I'm going to be paying more, and it's going to bump my income up where I'm paying IRMA surcharges on Medicare and so on and so forth? So there's a lot of things, and it doesn't all, each section of your retirement plan doesn't operate in a silo. There's going to be maybe some unintended consequences by doing certain things that, and that's what we want to make sure people understand is, hey, you can let those IRA dollars just sit there, but you're going to have to take RMDs or hand them to your kids. Are there some things you could do ahead of time? Sure. We could run you through our Roth Blueprint software and show you, hey, does it make sense to convert maybe a portion or all of your IRA prior to RMDs to take that risk off your table? Or there's some life insurance strategies, Mark, that people aren't aware of that can put more dollars ultimately, taking some of those dollars out of your IRA, using it to buy a life insurance contract on you and your wife, for example, that will hand your kids more dollars than they ever would have had leaving the IRA. So there's a lot of things we can do. And if we can do them preemptively ahead of time and not reactively when we're already here and, hey, geez, I got a tax problem, let's plan that out ahead of time and make it make sense long term.
0: And Mitch mentioned the Roth Blueprint offer. You do have the opportunity to sit down with the team, have a conversation, right, about whether you should be moving some of that IRA or 401k money into the Roth world, pay the taxes on it now, move it to the tax-free world, where all the growth is tax-free as well. Should you be doing that? Even the Secure Act that caused the stretch IRA to go away, if you leave behind a Roth IRA, they still have to take the money out in 10 years, which I don't know why, because there's no taxes on it. So it doesn't make sense, but a lot of things in the government don't make sense. Anyway.
1: Well, if they can get it out of there, now they can put it in a regular account. Now they can start taxing it. That's why. They don't want it to grow tax-free indefinitely. That's ultimately the reasoning there.
0: That's absolutely right. So if you would like, though, to walk through that Roth Blueprint offer, just text Blueprint to 844-867-8335. That's 844-86-DEAL. You do have that opportunity. Every week on the program, you'd like the toolkit, which includes the book. Just text the word STEAL to 844-86-STEAL. So we always give you opportunities to get some information that could help you. And then when you get it, maybe then when we want to talk with a team, 844-867-8335. To me, you know, we're talking about risk and Bob and Linda. Bob's 65, Linda's 65, but Linda's got $2 million plus a pension that pays, you know, all of her bills, and she's got $2 million.

0: and sitting there that she doesn't even need. Bob has 500,000, but he doesn't have a pension. He doesn't have a lot of those things. So they're not saying that neither one, you know, that Bob couldn't retire, but there's got to be a game plan around that, which is what you really help your people do when you walk them through that retirement of steel. How do you help people find the balance, I think, of the risk, lesser amount of risk? Because everybody looks at things a little bit differently, I would imagine.
1: Yeah, and a big part of it, Mark, I mean, Bob may be completely fine for retirement because it's a function of what does he need each month, right? Linda might be living a little higher on the hog. Maybe she needs a bigger amount. Maybe, you know, I've got plenty of people that are $2 million that are dependent on their savings, and they're not okay like Linda in our example. So a big part of it is identifying what your need is. The second thing we always want to dial in is how comfortable are you with risk, right? Our risk survey to see how comfortable you are. How does that mesh up with your existing portfolio? How much risk capacity do you have? Because that's really the most important thing, more than how you feel about risk, is how much risk can your portfolio take before it breaks and your retirement plan goes up in smoke? And that's what we help people identify. And frankly, I think a lot of folks are just kind of cruise control, going down that highway like we talked about earlier. And you know, they're kind of falling asleep at the wheel a little bit. And what we want to do is put some rumble strips on either side of you so that as you're going down and things change in retirement, let's get a plan in place. And then let's make sure you stay on that highway as you're going down towards retirement, into retirement, to make sure we keep you on the highway cruising at a comfortable speed without taking on unnecessary risk.
0: And it's really, a lot of you don't really know how much risk you are taking. So it is an opportunity just to call the team and go, hey, I'd really love you to kind of give me a little stress test on my portfolio. 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There's no cost whatsoever. 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I think it's easier at my age. I want to talk to somebody. I got a question. I need to talk to somebody. 844-867-8335. We're going to go head to our final segment here on The Lion's Share with Mitch Lyons and Mitch Lyons Wealth. It's going to be entertaining. We're going to go back in time. Mitch Lyons, is he an Atlanta Falcon when we go back? That's what we're going to find out. We're back with more with Mitch right after this. Stay with us.
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1: Hey, this is Mitch Lyons. I'm excited to share a sneak peek of a movie I co-produced called The Retirement Deception. This documentary examines an array of challenges facing today's retirees.
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0: Welcome back to The Lion's Share. I'm Mark Elliott, here with Mitch Lyons of Mitch Lyons Wealth. Glad you've been with us today. We've covered a lot of ground today. We're going to have a little fun in this one. We're going to talk retirement, but we're going to go back 30 years to do so. We're going to go back to 1996. A lot going on in 1996, certainly. But again, If you would like to talk with Mitch, you have questions, concerns, you want to talk with Mitch or somebody on the team, you'd like the blueprint offer, for example, just text blueprint 844-86-STEEL, and that's the number, 844-86-STEEL. Mitch's favorite song at Falcons training camp. I got it.

0: I thought you were supposed to start going, you know, the...
1: Well, it's kind of funny because during warm-ups, you know, calisthenics and practice, you know, usually there was music going and stuff at the practice field. And yeah, that song played a little bit. So yeah, we would be doing the Macarena out there, getting all limbered up out there for sure. Yeah.
0: It is funny because songs, and doesn't matter. I mean, that's 30 years ago. And we still know. I mean, I don't necessarily know the words to the whole thing, but I remember the dance that people would do with all that stuff. The songs of 1996, Because You Love Me by Celine Dion, Always Be My Baby by Mariah Carey. And then, of course, the dance craze was the Macarena by the Bayside Boys. I never would have got the Bayside Boys.
1: No, I would have been stuck on that one.
0: All right. So Mitch Lyons, though, in 1996, drafted out of Michigan State, 1993 by the Falcons. So we're still Falcons at this point, are we not, in 1996?
1: Yeah, coming into my last year in Atlanta. They gave me a little, they tendered me, and I thought maybe I'd be out of Atlanta after 95 season because I didn't think they were going to keep me around, but they actually gave me a pay raise and kept my rights by paying me double what I made the year before. So I said, okay, I'll take that.
0: Okay, and works,
1: So, that was my last year before we started off. I believe we started off a wonderful 0-8 that year. So that wasn't such a great year. Finished 3-13. June Jones got fired. In? Yep. June Jones got shown the door because we had made the playoffs the year before and had an awful year that year. So, and then we moved on. But yeah, boy, talk about just, and you're right, music just takes you back. I mean, I just remember, you know, teammates and funny things that happen and just how music will take you back to a specific point in time and just so fresh in your mind. It's crazy.
0: Yeah, it is amazing. Kind of music can tie everything together. And so, when you think about Mitch is the Atlanta Falcons at this point, and think about that. So that's year four in the NFL for Mitch. Now he's a financial advisor helping you figure out where you are on that road to retirement. So think about that. You retire in 2026. A 30-year retirement is not uncommon. It's now 2056. Think of all the things that will change during that time period. That's crazy, isn't it, when you think about that?
1: Well, especially given AI and the whole AI revolution, what is our world going to look like in 30 years? It's mind-boggling. I can't even conceive it in my mind, what we'll be doing. And we'll be looking back at this time and watching this episode and thinking, oh my gosh, what are those things on their heads? Why are they using that big old microphone thing? What's that, right? Because who knows what the world will be like then.
0: So the movies back in 1996, Independence Day, Will Smith. Right. We got Foreign Invasion and an outer alien invasion, and Will Smith and the gang have to tackle that. Twister, always enjoyed Twister with Helen Hunt. The English Patient actually won the Oscar for Best Picture. I don't think I watched that one.
1: I don't think I've ever seen that one either.
0: And then, of course, Mitch's Agent.
2: I want you to say what you've been meaning, brother. Hey, I got Bob Sugar on the other line. I better hear you say it.
3: Yeah. No. Show you the money.
2: Not show you. Show me the money.
3: Show me the money. Show me the money.
2: That's it, brother, but you got to yell at me.
3: Show me the money.
2: I need to feel you, Jerry.
3: Show me the money.
2: Jerry, you better yell. Show me the money.
0: That was one of the most funny parts of that Jerry Maguire movie. Was Cuba Gooding Jr. was a wide receiver in the NFL.
1: Oh, yeah.
0: Arizona Cardinals. New contract, kind of like the tight end at the Atlanta Falcons, working that big contract, doubling his salary, kind of the same scenario. And Tom Cruise, show me the money.
1: Show me the money, Jerry.
0: So that's your training camp. Surely you guys had to talk about that.
1: Well, for sure. We had some characters at wide receiver down there. Andre Rison had moved on by that time, but Andre was a character. But wide receivers in general, they're a different breed. They got some big personalities, some of them. So, a lot of people call them drama queens. You know, some of the famous ones, the Antonio Browns and, the Terrell Davises,
0: Owens.
1: Oh, geez. Owens. Yeah. Thank you. Yeah. Drawing a blank there. And when you see a movie like that, right, and they're got some of the stereotypical roles of football players, it's kind of funny watching that. And I'm sure the same way a lot of firemen and policemen will watch some of these shows on TV or doctors and say, man, that's not exactly how it is, but it makes great TV.
0: Yeah. You might have better stories because of all of that.
1: Sure.
0: All right. Final thing. Because you think about all of this, it's kind of fun to go back. You guys lose the first 8 games in Atlanta. Then June Jones ditched the run and shoot and went wishbone to win a game. No, he probably didn't do that, did he?
1: I don't even remember who the heck we won. I remember going to Dallas. We had the game won, and then they scored like a 75-yard touchdown in the last few minutes to beat us. So, and that put us at 0-8, I'm pretty sure. And then we beat somebody. But we didn't win enough to keep his job and consequently my job. I moved on to Pittsburgh after then.
0: Yeah. That is one of the crazy parts of it, because how things get started, momentum is a huge thing. And I would think momentum plays a part in retirement as well. Do you think momentum plays a part in retirement?
1: Well, a successful retirement. Here's what I think gets in momentum, so to speak, is people being confident, right? And the same thing in a football team. If you're confident, if you know you've trained at the highest level and you know you've prepared for that game, you go into that game confident, you're going to play relaxed because you know you put the work in. And it's the same thing when it comes to retirement planning. If you've got a plan in place that you know can, that will account for anything that happens in that quote unquote retirement game, you're going to be a lot more confident. You're going to be a lot more secure. You're going to be enjoying life a lot more than wondering and hoping that you're going to make it all the way through retirement.
0: It's always fun to go back in time, and it's kind of fun to go back to your NFL days. I guess what would be your final words of wisdom for people that certainly remember 1996? It was 30 years ago. Maybe they're in their 50s. Maybe they're in their 60s. Maybe they're already retired. What should they be thinking about right now? And there's obviously different stages of life people could be in.
1: Yeah, I think the biggest thing I could convey to people, Mark, is don't kick the can down the road further, right? Take the time out. Take stock of where you are today. See really where you stand. A lot of folks just have no idea. And I say, listen, whether you take action or not, at least you know where you stand. You know where their blind spots are. You'll know what risk you're taking on. And then you can make an educated decision, an informed decision about whether or not, whether maybe that's working with us, maybe that's working with somebody else. But at least through a conversation with us, if you're all set, we're going to tell you that, hey, you know what? You're all set. Here's maybe a couple minor tweaks you might want to do or consider. But if you're not okay, we can show you that. And we can, more importantly, we can show you some ways to make it so you will be okay. Or what things can you correct now in advance of retirement that you can get yourself in a better spot? 30 or 40 years of retirement saving is worth a brief call and meeting with us to make sure you're all set.
0: Yeah, there's no doubt. I mean, a 15 to 20 minute phone call, 30 minute phone call for the next 20 or 30 years of your life, I think that's a pretty easy thing to make that decision. Sure. Why not? There's no cost. There's no obligation. There's no pressure.
1: And we don't bite. We don't bite. So
0: no. So the team is actually here to help if they can. They don't know if they can, as Mitch said. If you don't need them, he will say that. If it's not a good fit for you or for them, you guys will figure that out. But if it is and they can help, then it's a great thing. But there's still the opportunity to get some answers into where you are. I got a question about this. What do you think? 844-867-8335, 844-867-8335. And again, if you would like the toolkit, which includes Mitch's book, Retirement of Steel, but it also has some tax information, Social Security information, just got some retirement guides in there, just text the word steel to the number 844-86-STEEL. Steel, just text steel for the toolkit, 844-867-8335. Simple. And if you want to just talk to him, call him, 844-86-STEEL. Say, Mitch, I got a question. What do you think? It's that simple. 844-86-STEEL. 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Mitch, as always, a pleasure. Enjoy the rest of the weekend. We'll do it again next week.
1: All right, buddy. See you next week.
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10: Learning what killed Lindsey Graham, I'm Roger Stern, Fox News. The medical examiner's office in D.C. says preliminary findings indicate that Senator Lindsey Graham died from a ruptured aorta stemming from the hardening of the arteries. This was the EMS radio call from Graham's home.
11: EMS 61, at the age of 7 with cardiac arrest.
10: 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Graham had just returned from Ukraine and spoke to President Trump, who described the call to CNN's State of the Union.
12: He was tired. He said, I'm tired because it's a long trip.
10: Graham was 71. His death shocked the nation. Here's Fox's Alex Hogan at the White House.
13: Flags here at the White House have been lowered to half staff, and President Trump posted on Truth Social saying to honor the life of Senator Lindsey Graham, he is ordering that all American flags across the country be lowered to half staff until Saturday. President Trump also says he spoke to Senator Lindsey Graham just last night. The senator's office shared the news early this morning of his death, citing a brief and sudden illness. The Wall Street Journal reporting that emergency responders were dispatched to Graham's home last night and performed CPR on an individual suffering from cardiac arrest.
10: Fox's Chad Pergram reports in Washington on what members of Congress are saying about Graham's death and what it could mean.
14: Republican South Carolina Representative Russell Fry noted that it was the tenacity of Graham which saved the confirmation of Supreme Court Justice Brett Kavanaugh. Christine Blasey Ford accused Kavanaugh of sexual assault.
15: This is the man who resurrected the career of Kavanaugh and put him on the Supreme Court.
14: Fry is one name mentioned as a possible Graham successor. South Carolina Representative Joe Wilson says he will stay in the House protecting the slim Republican majority.
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10: Senator Mitch McConnell says it was a fall that led to his hospitalization last month, ending weeks of speculation about his health. The 84-year-old Republican says he also developed a mild case of pneumonia and is now recovering at a rehabilitation center while continuing to work on Senate business. Authorities in Thailand investigating a deadly nightclub fire after flames swept through a packed pub in Bangkok just after midnight Monday. At least 27 people were killed with thick black smoke trapping patrons. Thailand's prime minister says a musician reported seeing smoke coming from an electrical circuit breaker near the stage before the power failed and an explosion was heard. The cause of the fire remaining under investigation. In an interview with the New York Times, Mick Jagger of the Rolling Stones rejects talking politics with his audience. Fox's Madison Scarpino with the story.
9: The iconic Rolling Stones lead singer is saying he is much more concerned about making people feel good at his concerts. And part of an interview with the New York Times, the podcast host was asking Mick Jagger about singer Bruce Springsteen, who has repeatedly slammed President Trump during his latest tour. The host says Springsteen clearly sees his job as engaging in a meaningful back and forth with fans, but he wants them to leave concerts feeling like it was worth it. Also telling the New York Times about the new Rolling Stones album, he talked about his life, fame, aging. And at 82 years old, Mick Jagger said he knows that any performance could be his last, but he wants to keep on doing it. And he does hope that there will be another Rolling Stones tour soon.
10: 2 years ago, Jagger criticized Louisiana Governor Jeff Landry's conservative policies, joking he was trying to take us back to the Stone Age. Landry fired back, saying the only person who might remember the Stone Age is Mick Jagger. I'm Roger Stern, and you're listening to Fox News.
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21: 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And we started 5 on Wood Radio.

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3: Well, let's continue now. Bill Cunningham, the great American. Of course, Groundhog Day is underway in Iran as we speak. Plus, I monitor Leland Vitter, News Nation, on his war notes on a regular basis. And recently, he found himself on the New Jersey Turnpike during a torrential downpour, pulled off and did about 6 minutes on Iran, and also what's happening with Mamdani, etc. And first of all, welcome again, Leland Vitter of News Nation, to the Bill Cunningham Show. And if we had convened, we might have, on March the 1st or 2nd or 3rd, and the bombing was underway. This is going to be, President Trump said, 4 to 6 weeks. And by that point, we're going to bomb them back to the Bronze Age, and all of a sudden, they're going to want to talk. After a while, we go to Islamabad once, go to Islamabad twice, then we go to Turkey, And then we end up somewhere in Egypt, and we go back and forth. My gosh, it's almost been now 5 months. If somebody had told Leland Vittard on March the 2nd, 3rd, and 4th that come July and August, we're going to be back to where we were February the 28th, would you have believed it?
13: Yeah.
3: Yeah.
13: Absolutely.
3: Yeah.
13: I think I may have actually predicted it on this show.
3: Yeah,
13: Bill,
3: you did.
13: Because the Iranians are viewing the world differently than Donald Trump does. Donald Trump thinks that everybody wants the same things he does, which is peace, money, more money, great things, happiness, big buildings. That's not what the Iranians want. The Iranians want a religious war that they've been at for 1,400 years to continue. And so when you look at it through that lens, the Iranians' behavior becomes completely rational. And Donald Trump's behavior of believing that the Iranians can be cajoled with promises of money and big buildings, misguided.
3: Well, then how do we get out of this? Because you often said how it's going to end. You were right in March, early March. You said this, and this is not 47 years. This is like 1,500 years, and it metastasized right 47 years ago into a republic that imposed the requirements of Muhammad, et cetera, from 1,500 years ago. And so when the Trumpster talks about, you know what, let's open up the Straits of Hormuz, let's get you back into the World Economic Councils, let's give you the ability to sell your oil and make some money, the Iranians look at him and say, what are you talking about? We don't care about, we want to kill you, and we want to take over your country, and we don't care about oil and money, and that's the point.
13: But oil and money to them is the means to achieve their goals, right? Dubai's goal was to become part of the Western world. Sunni Islam has gone through a reformation, and the Gulf Arabs wanted to become part of the Western world. So they spent their oil money building big buildings and becoming in airlines and everything else and becoming part of the world. Same with Singapore, right? Iran has taken all of the money that they can scrounge together from oil, and they have not built hospitals or factories or tried to educate their people. They have built terror states, and they have funded terror groups that they think will begin spreading Shia Islam across the Middle East, wipe out Israel, and then head to Europe, and then eventually to America. All you have to do to understand the Iranians and how they're going to act is to listen to them. They tell you.
3: Yeah, they tell you, and we don't, and we can't. I don't know if there's a way out of this thing right now. Once again, it looks like Iran will not go after Israel this time because Israel is going to respond. The president has asked Bibi, don't get involved at this point. Israel, in a sense, is standing down because Iran's not attacked them while they've attacked many other Gulf states, including Jordan and Lebanon. They've done that. And now we sit here on the weekend after the 250th. And how does this resolve? How do we get out of this? How do we stop? Can we stop? And if we do stop, what does that mean? If we don't stop, what does that mean?
13: Well, if we don't stop, it means the Iranians will continue to reconstitute their terror regime, and they will continue to embarrass the United States, and they will hold the world's economy hostage in the Strait of Hormuz, because that's what they do. And they, when they see weakness, they will keep

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13: Fox News, I'm John Saucier. President Trump not going to sign a sweeping housing affordability bill in protest of Congress not approving a strict voter ID bill that doesn't have enough support to pass. Still, the housing measure could become law without the president's signature. He's got 10 days to issue a veto and stop the measure. President Trump was at the NATO summit in Turkey this week. He continued to urge alliance members to increase their defense spending. This includes funding Ukraine's defense against Russia. U.S. NATO Representative Matthew Whitaker on Fox's NATO cannot be a one-way street.
14: There are a lot of good things that are happening, but it just boils down to the simple fact that Europe was asleep. Macron called them brain dead. Whatever your analogy is, they were not capable and could not come up alongside the United States, and we have fixed that with President Trump's leadership.
13: President Trump was talking about unity with other NATO nations immediately after the summit. 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
15: Quiet tonight, mostly clear. We'll see temps in the mid-60s. Highs near 92 for Monday. Plenty of sunshine, just an outside chance of an isolated shower in the afternoon. We'll see temperatures climb even more so Tuesday, Wednesday. Highs in the mid to upper 90s possible. But if humidity starts to work in as well, giving us heat index values nearer to 100, would not be surprised if we saw some heat advisories issued for the middle of the week. Tracking West Michigan's weather, I'm Storm Teammate Chief Meteorologist Ellen Baca.
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0: And welcome back to Coast AM. I'm Ryan Recker. And if you want to give us a call, we're going to try to get to as many comments and questions as we can for our guest, Chip Coffee. Chip, I've really enjoyed the past hour and a half, and I think some of these callers have some great questions. So are you ready to take some more?
1: I've enjoyed it, too. And yes, I am absolutely ready. Let's do it.
0: All right. How about we go first to the wild card line? And Mike is in New Jersey. Mike, you're on Coast to Coast AM with Chip Coffee.
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9: Good morning. It's 5 o'clock. I'm Dave Wheaton. This is Wood Radio News. The heat is back. Storm Team 8 says it's going to be a sizzler over the next couple of days. They've got your forecast coming up. Tributes poured in for South Carolina Republican Senator Lindsey Graham, who died on Saturday at the age of 71. Here's Fox's Grinnell Scott.
10: President Trump on NBC's Meet the Press said he will remember Senator Graham fondly.
11: He was somebody that loved our country, and he fought very hard for the country.
10: Praise came from across the aisle. Republican Senator Mike Lee said he'd miss Graham's infectious laugh. Democratic Senator Amy Klobuchar said in a statement on Facebook that Graham brought joy to his job. From around the world, Ukraine President Volodymyr Zelensky called Graham a determined leader, while Israel's President Isaac Herzog referred to Graham as
12: a true friend of Israel. And a dear friend of mine.
10: In a post on social media.
9: A serious crash in Mecosta County resulted in airmen having to be called in and several people having to be rushed to the hospital. It all happened yesterday afternoon at just before 3 near 9 Mile Road and 25th Avenue. That's not far from the town of Remus. Now, the sheriff tells Wood Radio News that a 17-year-old from Midland rear-ended a 28-year-old woman from Big Rapids. She, in turn, knocked into a 22-year-old woman from Mecosta. A 74-year-old man who was a passenger in her car had to be flown to Butterworth Trauma Center here in downtown Grand Rapids, and at last word was listed in serious condition. Other people were taken to the hospital. Minor injuries were told they'll be okay. 17-year-old from Midland was not hurt. Wood Radio News Time, 5:02.
13: We're starting off your Monday morning commute with one accident on the West Michigan roads, Indian Lakes Road near Northland Drive. Otherwise, things are running smoothly. That's a look at your traffic.
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17: Another heat wave is here for West Michigan. Temperatures today will reach the low 90s with plenty of sunshine. There is a chance for an isolated shower, especially for areas near and north of Highway 10 this morning. Otherwise, a very dry stretch of weather. Winds today will turn to the west at 5 to 10 miles per hour, with overnight lows dropping down to near 70. Tuesday is expected to be the warmest day of the week with a high of 96, a heat advisory likely. Tracking West Michigan's weather, I'm Storm Team 8 meteorologist Sarah Flynn.
9: 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Wood Radio News Time is 5:03. United Auto Workers President Sean Fain says that he's under the DOJ microscope, and he is looking at all of his legal options. A report came out that the U.S. Justice Department is investigating claims that he pressured another high-ranking union official to secure benefits for his fiance and her sister. Fain says that those allegations are simply false. Bloomberg News is reporting that a federal grand jury has issued a subpoena to the court's union watchdog. Now, Fain says that he has retained the services of a law firm and calls those claims trumped up, and says that it is unfair for the UAW and its members. It's one of the busiest times of the year for traveling on Michigan roadways as families hit the highway for the midsummer vacations. Heavily used routes leading up north as well as coast highways are highly active. Michigan State Police Lieutenant Paul Agema says the troopers are ratcheting up their enforcement to help keep those roadways safe.
18: Whether you're heading out on vacation or just traveling across town, remember to slow down, eliminate distractions, buckle up, and never drive impaired.
9: Now, the United States resumes strikes at Iran in retaliation for the targeting of ships in the Strait of Hormuz. Fox's Marianne Rafferty with that story.
19: Officials say they're meant to continue degrading Tehran's ability to attack civilian ships in the vital Strait of Hormuz. This coming just hours after the U.S. unleashed a third major air assault on Iran. About 140 military targets were reportedly hit, including missile and drone sites, naval assets, and surveillance equipment. The strikes were in response to another attack on a commercial vessel in the strait. Tehran later retaliated by targeting U.S. military facilities in Jordan and several Gulf states. This new wave of violence following a week of escalating strikes between the two countries. Meantime, mediators are racing to revive peace talks.
9: Iran's foreign minister met with Omani officials on Saturday. Iranian media says that the strait is closed. The U.S. says, you want to bet? If you were hit by the April flooding in Allegan, Berry, or Kalamazoo County, a disaster assistance center is opening up today. That center is located at the Gunplain Township Fire Department on 8th Street. It will be open until August the 31st, Monday through Saturday, 8 a.m. to 6 p.m., and on Sunday from 8 in the morning until 3 in the afternoon. Folks, with the Michigan Department of Transportation, we'll be shutting down the on-ramp to U.S. 131 from Cherry Street, starting at 7 o'clock this morning until sometime in August. They also want to remind you that single lane closures will remain in effect northbound from Wealthy Streets all the way up to Fulton on 131. And during that time, the ramp from Market Street to 131 northbound will be shut down. Grand Valley State University Board of Trustees has decided to buy up a piece of property while unloading another one. The Board of Trustees approved the purchase of the John G. Russell Leadership Center from Consumers Energy for $9.7 million and then approved the selling of the GVSU Detroit Center to the Detroit Athletic Club for a cool $6.2 mil. 67 on the Lakeshore, 66 at your official website. 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Breaking news when it happens. I'm Dave Wheaton on West Michigan's News, Weather, and Traffic Station. 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

0: Maybe a little angry for this time of the day, but what the heck? It's a birthday. It is Monday, July 13th, 2026. This is West Michigan's Morning News. 5:09. Good morning. So this group, Twisted Sister, had some fascinating members still with us. Mark the Animal Mendoza, who plays bass on this song and the rest of them. You see the animal today. Wish him a landmark happy 70th birthday today. Painted faces and fun videos when they still did videos on MTV may take you back to high school as well. So happy birthday. I don't know. Can you still be the animal at 70? It's going to be a beast when it comes to the weather this week. We haven't seen one of those extreme heat warnings for our area yet, though there's one for the UP. We could make 92 today, even warmer tomorrow. We'll tell you more about that as we roll traffic and weather together throughout the morning. Remembering Senator Lindsey Graham today after the world wakes to hear of his passing. A best chance, maybe a heart attack right now. We learned that yesterday. It happened probably Saturday night. We'll talk more about that throughout the morning during top and bottom of the hour news in a longer form at 7:07 with Jessica Rosenthal with Fox News Radio. 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
1: It's July 13th, and this is your Fox Daily Snapshot. Today is National French Friday. A staple on nearly every menu from fast food restaurants to state fairs and diners, French fries make the perfect side dish or late night snack which everyone can enjoy. There's also no wrong way to enjoy eating French fries. You can dunk them in ketchup, drown them in vinegar, or smother them in melted cheese. So whether you enjoy shoestrings, waffle cut, crinkle cut, or simply potato wedges, take a moment to sit back and dig in. Also on this date, in 1923, the iconic Hollywood sign was dedicated. The original sign actually said Hollywood Land when it first went up, but after a renovation in 1949, the last four letters were removed. If it's your birthday today, you share it with English actor Patrick Stewart, born in 1940, and actor Harrison Ford.
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1: 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I'm Tushar Saxena, and that's your Fox Daily Snapshot.
0: 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Now the latest traffic and weather.
3: We're starting off your Monday morning commute with one accident on the West Michigan roads, Indian Lakes Road near Northland Drive. Otherwise, things are running smoothly. That's a look at your traffic.
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6: This is Lee Habib, host of Our American Stories. On our next episode, we'll tell the tale of America's greatest science experiment. We're, of course, talking about the Manhattan Project. You won't want to miss the next episode of Our American Stories.
0: And now Sarah Flynn in the Tracking Center with the forecast.
7: Another heat wave is here, Steve. High temperatures this afternoon reaching the low 90s with plenty of sunshine. Luckily, winds calm from the west at 5 to 10 miles per hour, making for an excellent beach day. Low temperatures tonight drop down to near 70. Tuesday is warmer, highs in the mid-90s with triple-digit heat indices, a heat advisory quite likely to be issued. A similar setup on Wednesday. We're a little bit cooler by the end of the week, and we'll see scattered rain chances emerge then, too. Tracking West Michigan's weather for News Radio Wood 1300 and 106.9 FM. I'm Storm Team 8 meteorologist Sarah Flynn.
0: It is 67 at the Lakeshore, 66 in Grand Rapids, and a lesson on the plural of index. Good stuff, Sarah. 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
19: Taking on Lionel Messi in Argentina on Wednesday in the World Cup semifinals. 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
20: 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It's a goal. It's Jude Bellingham. It's England back in front.
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0: One Radio News Time, 5:17. We head back into the newsroom. Dave Wheaton, what's coming up?
22: Well, Iran and the U.S. continue to trade shots over this past weekend as the Iranians say that Strait of Hormuz is shut down. The U.S. says we'll see about that. Nine bills that were passed nearly 2 years ago in the State House have finally made their way to the governor's desk. And did you see a big change in the pump? Excuse me, price at the pump over the weekend? Yeah, nobody did. Well, stories and more at the bottom of the hour.
0: Don't remember paying attention, really. I guess I didn't gas up this weekend.
22: Yeah, it went down 1 cent.
0: Well, I didn't know that was an option.
22: Yeah, it's not.
0: I thought it always just went up.
22: Exactly.
0: Where things made a huge dump. By the way, over the weekend, there was a triathlon in Grand Haven, and we talked about it on Friday. As it's something Dave has done before, and I tried to train for before I gave up on the idea because of my poor swimming skills, which I may revisit someday, but that's another story. There's a photo gallery that Dave put up that's just stellar.
22: Yeah, it was good. It was a lot of fun.
0: A lot of times folks take pictures for those things, and it's not to the level of a professional photographer, and that's what Dave Wheaton is. And what's shocking about it is how much people take the time to smile when they couldn't be more miserable. How did you get him to do that?
22: It's just the way it worked out. It was really kind of cool because some of the people, I was in the staging area, the transition area, if you will, prior to the race getting underway. So that's where some of the smiles come from. But there were like a couple of times where like people on the bike when they were finishing after 40 kilometers, which is 20-something miles, and they were like, hey, baby, what's going on? I'm like, no, that's not what I'm thinking at that point.
0: Med tent.
22: Yeah, exactly. And the water temperature, which was crazy. So this is classic Michigan weather, right? Mm. I mean, we've experienced, if you've lived here for more than 10 minutes, you've experienced this. On Saturday, the water temperature of the lake, 72.
0: Oh.
22: Great, beautiful, nice, cool, it was great. Sunday morning, 56, and it became a mandatory wetsuit event. And if you didn't have a wetsuit, you couldn't participate. Or you had to do a duathlon, which is a run, bike, run. And I would have probably just passed because running is not my forte.
0: Was the bar open?
22: Yeah, maybe. I didn't look. But I'm just, yeah, no thank you.
0: A ton of times I've had that happen in my life. And it's, what are you going to do?
22: Right.
0: The big lake sometimes turns over and there's all sorts of stuff that washes up.
22: Yep.
0: Sometimes it's cold, sometimes it's warm. That's what the flags are for, right?
22: Well, yeah, part of it has to do with that and also the chop. The water, there was no chop. There was no wave at all. I mean, seriously, the wave heights were zero and it was perfect. And I met a family from St. Louis and they come here the week after 4th of July and have done it for 40 years. And one of their daughters decided to participate in the triathlon this year. And she was like, I didn't bring a wetsuit.
0: No.
22: I didn't. It was, but when we left the house on Thursday, it said it was 70 and I swam. And yeah, you're right.
0: Sorry, kid.
22: 100%. It absolutely. And so she ended up borrowing the wetsuit of the oldest guy to participate at 84. And he was like, yeah, I've got an extra one. And he let her use it. And she got a chance to swim.
0: Here's my question for that before I let you go and we get to Max Lucado. How often do you wash those things?
22: I used to wash mine after everyone.
0: Good.
22: Yeah.
0: That's all.
22: Okay.
0: 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Here's Max.
1: This is Max Lucado. Many years ago, I spent a week visiting the interior of Brazil with a longtime missionary pilot. Wilbur and Orville had a sturdier aircraft. I could not get comfortable. I kept thinking the plane was going to crash in the jungle and I'd be gobbled up by piranhas. I kept shifting around, looking down, and gripping my seat as if that would help. Finally, the pilot had enough of my squirming. He looked over at me and shouted over the airplane noise, "We won't face anything that I can't handle. You might as well trust me to fly the plane." Is God saying the same to you? Examine the truths which sustain your belief in God. Make sure one of them is etched with the words, "My God is sovereign." Then be anxious for nothing. This is Max Lucado.
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22: This 96.1 The Game Sports Update brought to you by CertaPro Painters. The bats of the Detroit Tigers were cold yesterday as they were blanked by the Phillies 5-0. Phillies right-hander Zach Wheeler was dominant, delivering 6 shutout innings in the series finale at Comerica Park. The Tigers were only able to manage 2 hits off of Wheeler during his outing. Now the club sits now 44-52 on the season, 6.5 games out of first place. The city of brotherly love will turn into a launching pad tonight. The MLB All-Star break kicks off with the Home Run Derby. 8 sluggers will square off in a new format, which ditches the clock and allows each player to take 20 swings. The West Michigan Whitecaps came up short yesterday, losing at the Fort Wayne Tin Caps in front of 6,200 fans. The Caps starting pitcher, Rene Castillo, was perfect for the first 4 frames, and then things got a little crazy after that. That's when Tin Caps kind of broke things open in the 5th, catcher Oswaldo Linares launching a 3-run homer that might not have landed just yet. The Tin Caps came out on top, 9-1. Michigan's athletic director, Ward Manuel's future is in question at the university. The Detroit Free Press says that the findings into a $12 million investigation into the athletic department with a handful of higher-ups within the university having already been briefed. All of this surrounding the Sharon Moore saga, which caused a major black eye for the university. There is a Board of Trustees meeting set for Thursday in Traverse City where details about that investigation will be revealed. That according to the Detroit Free Press. Now, although no meeting agenda has been released just yet, Manuel's future is going to be discussed. Tom Kim is celebrating his fourth PGA Tour victory after finishing atop the leaderboard at the Genesis Scottish Open. Kim won the tournament by two strokes after finishing 17 under par. And that's a look at sports.
0: And now the forecast. As we put traffic and weather together, traffic first, Wood Radio News Time 5:23.
2: Officials are still in the cleanup of that accident, Indian Lakes Road near Northland Drive, and a traffic update that's going to impact you for at least the next few weeks. The on-ramp from Cherry Street to southbound 131 is scheduled to close today at 7 o'clock and will be closed through early August. That's a look at your traffic.
0: And the forecast now. Storm teammate Sarah Flynn in the tracking center.
7: It's a hot and humid week, Steve. High temperatures today reaching the low 90s with plenty of sunshine. We could have an isolated shower near north of Highway 10 this morning. Otherwise, a very dry stretch of weather. It does get warmer Tuesday and Wednesday with highs in the mid-90s and triple-digit heat indices. We'll likely see a heat advisory issued for those days. We're a little bit cooler by the end of the week. Scattered rain chances emerge and falling to the 80s by this weekend. Tracking West Michigan's weather for News Radio Wood 1300 and 106.9 FM. I'm Storm Teammate Meteorologist Sarah Flynn.
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3: This is a Bloomberg Money Minute. The U.S. says the Strait of Hormuz remains open to shipping despite Iran's closure claim following renewed attacks this weekend in the region. Analysts expect a bit of an increase at the start of trading, but not much. Right now, oil futures sit at $71 a barrel. Major U.S. banks are poised to report strong earnings this week, driven by trading, investment banking, and resilient lending. There's also a lot of buzz about J.P. Morgan Chase CEO Jamie Dimon's succession plan, but analysts say we won't likely hear details this week. Netflix will also report earnings this week as it struggles with slowing growth and an increasingly fragmented industry. The streaming platform's working to expand into advertising and short-form content to define its next phase. And Meta unveiled a new AI model called Muse Spark last week, but it's already been removed from apps like Instagram following backlash and copyright concerns. The feature used public users' photos to create AI images without their consent. Monica Ricks, Bloomberg Radio.
0: Yeah, that's not okay. Wood Radio News Time, 5:26. It is 67 at the Lakeshore, 66 Grand Rapids. A warm one ahead today with a high of 92. Bottom of the hour news breaks it down with traffic and weather together. We'll get to today's top five. That is just afterwards. Dave Wheaton in the newsroom in 3 minutes on Wood Radio. Good morning.
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22: This is West Michigan's Morning News on Wood Radio. I'm Steve Kelly. It's Monday, July 13th. Nine bills that passed nearly 2 years ago make it to the governor's desk. We'll explain, and prices at the pump, too. Here's bottom of the hour news.
26: Good morning. It's 5:30. We've got 67 at Big Red in Holland, 66 in Grand Rapids. I'm Dave Wheaton. This is Wood Radio News. Heat Dome moves in today, and it'll camp out for the next several days and be rather toasty. Storm Team 8's got your forecast coming up. Explosions reported in Iran. Fox's Mike Tobin, he's in Tel Aviv, and he has the latest.
27: Missile launching capability was hit. The area the explosions are reported is Keshem Island and Bandar Abbas. That is to the northwest side of the Strait of Hormuz. And all of this follows a fresh round of airstrikes that are confirmed by the U.S. Central Command. The U.S. says sea-based and land-based fighter jets, as well as drones and munitions fired from ships, were all used in the attack. The U.S. says the targets included missile, drone sites, naval capabilities, and sites used for surveillance. 140 targets were hit. That latest round of strikes was triggered by Iran firing on another commercial ship crossing the Strait of Hormuz. A ship flagged out of Cyprus was hit. There was a fire on board and damage to the engine room.
26: Now, that ship is reportedly immobile. A crew member, a man from India, is missing. Iran says the Strait of Hormuz is closed. The United States says that's a lie. The Mecosta County Sheriff is still investigating a serious crash that happened yesterday afternoon. A call for help came in at just before 3 o'clock on 9 Mile Road and 25th Avenue. That's not too far from the town of Remus. Now, traffic had slowed down to turn into a business when a 17-year-old from Midland rear-ended a 28-year-old woman from Big Rapids, and then and that sent her car into the back of a 22-year-old woman from Mecosta. As a result, a 74-year-old man from Mecosta had to be flown from the scene to Butterworth Trauma Center here in downtown Grand Rapids. And at last word, he was in serious condition. Other people went to the hospital, were told that they'll be okay. As to the 17-year-old, well, that 17-year-old was not hurt. Wood Radio News Time, 5:31. It's time for traffic and weather together.
2: Officials are still in the cleanup of that accident, Indian Lakes Road near Northland Drive, and a traffic update that's going to impact you for at least the next few weeks. The on-ramp from Cherry Street to southbound 131 is scheduled to close today at 7 o'clock and will be closed through early August. That's a look at your traffic.
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28: Another heat wave for West Michigan. That begins today with high temperatures in the low 90s. Plenty of sunshine and a chance of an isolated shower north of Highway 10 this morning. Overnight lows drop down to near 70, a bit warmer Tuesday. Tracking West Michigan's weather, I'm Storm Team 8 meteorologist Sarah Flynn.
26: 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Well, 9 bills approved by lawmakers 18 months ago finally made their way to Governor Gretchen Whitmer's desk late last week, and she vetoed all of them due to the delay. Whitmer says that if she would have signed them, it would have created an insurmountable administrative burden and would have unleashed endless litigation. House Republicans had blocked the bills from advancing to her desk after they retook the majority in the 2024 election. A crash on Saturday afternoon sent 6 people to the hospital in the northeastern portion of Kent County. That crash happened at about 3:30 in the afternoon at the intersection of 10 Mile and Wabasis Avenue. According to the Oakfield Township Fire Chief, a pickup truck pulling a pontoon heading northbound on Wabasis when a Jeep heading east on 10 Mile Road, they blew the stop sign. It hit that truck. 2 people in the Jeep and 4 people in the truck were all rushed to the hospital, serious condition. Ukraine is changing its political strategy with the new prime minister stepping down from that position. Fox's Marianne Rafferty has the details.
1: Ukraine's prime minister is resigning as President Volodymyr Zelensky launches another major government reshuffle. He says the country is changing its political strategy. The now former prime minister will take on a new role focused on key international partnerships. The shakeup marking the 4th major overhaul of Ukraine's government since Russia's full-scale invasion began 4 years ago.
26: A wreath laying will take place tomorrow morning honoring President Gerald R. Ford on what would have been his 113th birthday. The wreath laying will take place at the Ford Presidential Museum. It will feature military honors and a personal tribute led by Susan Ford Bales. She will be joining us later on this morning, 8:36 to be exact, right here on West Michigan's Morning News. Did you see a big difference in the price at the pump last week? Yeah, most people didn't. The folks with AAA of Michigan say that the price of a gallon of refined black gold dropped a whole 1 cent last week for a statewide average of $3.95 a gallon. The most expensive is Ann Arbor at $3.99. The lowest is in the UP. Marquette, $3.79 a gallon. The price around West Michigan, well, it depends where you're at. Ranges anywhere from the low 380s to around $4 a gallon, depending on where you shop. When you put pencil to paper, figure it all out, $59 is what it'll cost you to top off your 15-gallon tank. 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Breaking news when it happens. I'm Dave Wheaton on West Michigan's News. 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
26: And this is West Michigan's Morning News. It's Steve Kelly.
0: Adam Arocho, you know Dave Wheaton. Schmitty with a little time off, back with us soon. It's 5:37 and top five time. Adam, where do we start?
2: We start off in Yellowstone, and if you're going to go out there, please stay away from the wildlife. A man is recovering from serious injuries after a bison charged him and launched him 8 feet into the air. Now, early investigations are saying that he was far enough, as per recommendations, away from the animal, but something happened that spooked this bison, and he just charged full bore at this guy again, launching him 8 feet into the air, but he is expected to recover.
0: He's expected to recover. Good to know. I just can't eat soup because, like, the cartoons.
2: Oh, it's to hear.
0: Comes right out of him. I always thought that was bizarre.
3: So, by the way, they can run 30 miles an hour. You just need to learn how to run 31.
0: Yeah, I saw the video. That guy can't run 30 miles an hour.
3: No.
0: So if you can't run 31 miles an hour, stay the hell away from the bison.
3: Exactly. Do not pet the fluffy cow.
0: At number four on the list, a man staying at his Tennessee vacation home ended up using a can of bear spray to ward off that Bruin that charged him outside of his garage. He looked pretty calm and collected.
7: Hey! We shot it with bear spray.
0: I got the bear with bear spray.
3: Yeah, there you go. I got him.
0: His name is Cortland Kowartz of Sacramento, California. And it was at Lake Tahoe in his vacation house where they had that golf tournament over the weekend.
3: Oh, sure.
0: The kids were the first to spot the bear as they were packing the coolers for a little get-together, and that's when he ambled out and the thing started running toward him. Apparently, the bear spray works.
3: Okay.
0: I'm going to get a couple bottles of that on the way home.
3: Yeah. Definitely. Museum honoring a late artist in an unusual way by covering its gallery floor with enough peanut butter to make 15,000 sandwiches. Now, the installation recreates one of the artist's signatures works, and visitors doing a double take as they walk in. The museum says that the exhibit is about art, nostalgia, and challenging expectations. It's also probably one of the few museums where they tell you, please don't lick the artwork.
0: No, that's gross.
3: And, you know, and by the way, if you didn't have mice, you're about to.
0: Yeah.
2: Oh, yeah.
3: They cannot resist peanut butter. So if you didn't have a rodent, all of them are now going to show up.
0: And labs.
3: Oh, yeah.
0: They have any sort of dog, they're big on the peanut butter, too.
3: Oh, they love peanut butter.
0: Crunchy or creamy?
3: It does not specify.
0: Now, how about you?
3: Oh, I'll go with creamy.
2: Creamy all day, man.
0: I had the crunchy over the weekend on an apple.
3: Yeah?
2: Oh.
0: Not bad.
3: I like a peanut butter with some apple. I do like that. That's very tasty.
0: Something to think about if you're... I think doctors agree it's good for you.
2: Yeah. Well, a British man is proving that at 91 years old, you can still do stupid stuff. 91-year-old man decided to jump out of a perfectly good airplane in an effort to raise money for a community center in Surrey. That particular community center, quote-unquote, strengthens local community through activities ranging from bingo nights to excursions to Windsor Castle. His first time skydiving, he's now planning to do a 100-mile-per-hour zip line to continue to raise money.
0: Yeah, it's just the insurance on this thing and the PR nightmare. You know what I mean?
2: So you wouldn't do a 100-mile-an-hour zipline, Steve?
0: No. And I'm saying there's, you know, a better chance, I think, that this guy might, you know, finish the zipline in less than perfect condition. Well,
3: wow.
0: Yeah, Bob sure liked the Boy Scouts or whatever he was raising money for. Most of them came back from the zip line. Finally, at number one on the list, we love to make money in the United States, and we love us some Taylor Swift and Travis Kelce. Swifties caused an artist to sell out of some unique merchandise.
13: I had an idea, and I made it happen. I think that's the thing. I like finding beauty and joy and delight in the things that are overlooked and discarded.
0: And if you mean trash by that, you were right. His cat's name is Justin Jenak. He dressed in a tuxedo and picked up trash outside Madison Square Garden after the July 3rd wedding of the two aforementioned superstars.
3: What?
0: Put him in little boxes, sold him on whatever platform he could, and he sold out. Folks realized it wasn't from inside where the actual wedding was taking part.
3: is just trash from outside.
5: Ew.
3: He made a bunch of money. So there you go.
22: I just, yeah. And the crazy thing is,

0: 844.
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0: Wood Radio News Time, 547. That's 547. Dave Wheaton, what's coming up?
10: Well, the nation remembers South Carolina Senator Lindsey Graham. A serious crash sends Costa County, a person to the trauma center here in Grand Rapids, and new construction headache along 131. The stories and more coming up at the top of the hour.
0: And thank you, Dave. In a little more longer form, we will talk about what went wrong, what happened to Lindsey Graham. And then we'll look at his legacy, and then we've got to talk about what happens next. How does that seat get filled? Jessica Rosenthal joins us at 7:07 this morning to have that conversation. Something going on through the 10th. I'm sorry, through the 16th. That's a little later on this week. The Hartford Nationals going on now. Mike Gusweiler joined us on Friday, who's the president of the West Michigan Sports Commission. Talk a little bit about the event and how you find out more information to see it. 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
11: Move United really represents that disabled athlete body, really living right into the Paralympics. So we, we're able to work with them and their different programs that reach across the country to, give an opportunity for athletes that may have a physical or visual impairment or intellectual disability.
0: You have got a 2-year bid for this thing. And we talked a couple of weeks ago when we heard the news that Experience Grand Rapids was looking for a new president and CEO. And we talked a little bit about what happens behind the scenes, right, to get these things. Talk to us a little bit.

0: your role in, and sometimes speaking of competition, right? It comes down to the difference between what cities have to offer, and Grand Rapids wins the bid again.
1: Yeah, sometimes you kind of overlook some of those things and just assume, okay, well, you know, they're here again. But it takes a team. You know, we have grown from, you know, when we originated, and we're now celebrating our 20th year, from three individuals to now more than 10. And when you count our Meyer Sports Complex, it blows up more than that in terms of how many staff we employ. But, you know, it's competitive out there. And there are hundreds of destinations trying to secure sports tourism. So the work that we do in partnership, quite honestly, with Experience Grand Rapids is to make our destination attractive. And we're fortunate to do that with Move United. And we love when there's a two-year cycle. The first year, you're really getting to know the event. They're getting to know you. And the second year, it just runs, everything runs great. And there, you find ways to improve the event for those participants and their families.
0: We've talked to Doug Small about partnerships, right? And the same thing with you, Mike, because you can't pull it off without using things like Calvin University. And there are seven venues that will play host and help with this thing.
1: Yeah, that's right, Steve. And quite honestly, we can't pull it off without experts in our region with disabled athletes. And so we partnered with Mary Freebed Wheelchair and Adaptive Sports. You know, they are the experts. They're one of the largest programs running in the country, so we're fortunate to have them in our backyard. And they've been terrific. You know, they've really helped us, you know, identify the right venues to hold these events at. And, you know, and then the partner venues, no question. Millennium Park will be one of those. Calvin University, both their Venema Aquatic Center, but then the Ganey track, where they put their new track. And MVP Fieldhouse will hold Boccia and also Air Rifle. So yeah, really important to have those partners in our community to be able to host this and quite honestly attract it in the first place.
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2: This 96.1 The Game Sports Update brought to you by Hot Rod Motorsports. The Detroit Tigers took it on the chin yesterday, being blanked by the Phillies 5-0. Phillies right-hander Zach Wheeler was simply dominant on the mound, delivering six shutout innings in the series finale at Comerica Park. The Tigers were only able to manage two hits off of Wheeler during his outing. Now the club sits at 44-52 on the season. They're 6.5 games out of first. They are off for the All-Star break. They will play next on Friday on the West Coast, taking on the Angels. The second day of the MLB draft has wrapped up with the Tigers making 16 picks on day number two. Now, in the first round, the Tigers grab right-handed pitcher from the Coastal Carolina League, Cameron Flucky, with their 22nd pick overall. Now, in the first time, the Tigers, by the way, have selected a pitcher in the first round since they took Jackson Jobe at number three overall in the 2021 draft. The University of Michigan is preparing to take a closer look into the culture of its athletic department. According to ESPN, regents are expected to discuss an investigation on Thursday in Traverse City. Now, as part of the review, a decision on the future of Athletic Director Ward Manuel is anticipated in the coming days. A university spokesman said on Sunday that the school had nothing to report and declined a further comment. The semifinals of the World Cup are almost here. France and Spain kick off from Arlington coming up on Tuesday. The Blues took down Morocco 2-0 to advance, while the Red Fury edged out Belgium 2-1 in the quarters. Now, the sides clashed in the European Championship semis 2 years ago, where Spain secured a 2-1 victory over France. Meanwhile, Lionel Messi and Argentina will continue their World Cup title defense. They go up against England from Atlanta on Wednesday. Ryan Blaney is celebrating the Quaker State 400 victory in the NASCAR Cup Series in-season challenge. The driver of the number 12 car survived a lengthy delay due to rain and edged out Bubba Wallace in overtime for the first place at Echo Park Speedway. And that's a look at sports.
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3: We're still tracking that accident, Indian Lakes Road near Northland Drive, and a construction update this morning. The on-ramp from Cherry Street to southbound 131 is scheduled to close this morning at 7 o'clock through early August. There will also be a closure, Market Avenue to northbound 131 closed at the same time. That's a look at your traffic.
4: It's a hot and humid week, Steve. High temperatures today reaching the low 90s with plenty of sunshine. We could have an isolated shower near north of Highway 10 this morning. Otherwise, a very dry stretch of weather. It does get warmer Tuesday and Wednesday with highs in the mid-90s and triple-digit heat indices. We'll likely see a heat advisory issued for those days. We're a little bit cooler by the end of the week. Scattered rain chances emerge and falling to the 80s by this weekend. Tracking West Michigan's weather for News Radio Wood 1300 and 106.9 FM. I'm Storm Team 8 meteorologist Sarah Flynn.
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5: This is the Bloomberg Money Minute. The Justice Department is said to have launched a grand jury investigation into allegations against the head of the United Auto Workers. They're looking into claims President Sean Fain pressured another high-ranking union official to secure benefits for his fiancée and her sister. Fain calls the allegations false. Turning to trading, Wall Street is focused on the Middle East after a weekend of attacks and counter-strikes. The tech-heavy Nasdaq leading the losses this morning, dropping 1%. S&P futures are falling 22 points. On Friday, gains for stocks with the Dow rising 150 points. And ExxonMobil is backing a push to move away from quarterly earnings reports. The oil giant supports an SEC proposal to require companies to report financial results twice a year instead, saying it would cut costs and reduce repetitive disclosures. But many retail investors are pushing back, arguing quarterly reports provide important transparency. Courtney Donahoe, Bloomberg Radio.
0: Wood Radio News Time, 5:56, 67. Lakeshore is 66 in Grand Rapids. 92 today. 96 tomorrow. 95 on Wednesday. Beach week, if you're into that sort of thing. Oh, and sunscreen, too, as it will be sunny. Top of the hour news will explain. It comes with traffic and weather together next on Wood.
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11: 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And boy, oh boy, do they have a lot to say about it. 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
0: This is West Michigan's Morning News on Wood Radio. I'm Steve Kelly. It's Monday, July 13th. The new construction headache along U.S. 131, and the world remembers Senator Lindsey Graham. Here's top of the hour news now.
2: Good morning. It's 6 o'clock. I'm Dave Wheaton. This is Wood Radio News. It's going to be hot over the next couple of days. Folks from Storm Team 8 have your forecast coming up. Senator Lindsey Graham's death caught Washington by surprise, leading everyone to ask, what happened? Fox's Roger Stern, he has that story.
27: Graham was 71, not necessarily old by today's standards, and EMS audio captures a crew responding to a cardiac arrest at Graham's Washington home.
28: EMS 61, says 87 at 7, with cardiac arrest.
27: 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The D.C. medical examiner says preliminary results point to a ruptured aorta brought on by hardening of the arteries. Graham had just returned from Ukraine and spoke by phone with President Trump, who described the call to CNN's State of the Union.
29: He was tired. He said, I'm tired because it's a long trip.
27: Cardiac problems run in Graham's family. A heart attack killed his father at the age of 69, 2 years younger than Graham was when he died.
2: A serious crash in Mecosta County resulted in Aeromed having to be called in and several people having to be rushed to the hospital. Happened yesterday afternoon at just before 3 near 9 Mile Road in 25th Avenue. That's not far from the town of Remus. Now, the sheriff tells Wood Radio News that a 17-year-old from Midland rear-ended a 28-year-old woman from Big Rapids. She then, in turn, ran into the back end of a car driven by a 22-year-old woman from Mecosta. A 74-year-old passenger in that car had to be flown to Butterworth Trauma Center here in downtown Grand Rapids, and at last word was listed in serious condition. One other person was taken to the hospital. Minor injuries, 17-year-old, we're told, was not hurt. Wood Radio News Time, 6:01. It's time for traffic and weather together.
3: We're still tracking that accident, Indian Lakes Road near Northland Drive, and a construction update this morning. The on-ramp from Cherry Street to southbound 131 is scheduled to close this morning at 7 o'clock through early August. There will also be a closure, Market Avenue to northbound 131 closed at the same time. That's a look at your traffic.
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32: This is Lee Habib, host of Our American Stories. On our next episode, we'll tell the tale of America's greatest science experiment. We're, of course, talking about the Manhattan Project. You won't want to miss the next episode of Our American Stories.
4: Another heat wave is here for West Michigan. Temperatures today will reach the low 90s with plenty of sunshine. There is a chance for an isolated shower, especially for areas near and north of Highway 10 this morning. Otherwise, a very dry stretch of weather. Winds today will turn to the west at 5 to 10 miles per hour, with overnight lows dropping down to near 70. Tuesday is expected to be the warmest day of the week with a high of 96, a heat advisory likely. Tracking West Michigan's weather, I'm Storm Team 8 meteorologist Sarah. Sarah Flynn.
2: 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Well, if you typically get on 131 heading southbound from Cherry, well, you're not going to be able to do that for the next several weeks. Folks from MDOT say that as of 7 o'clock this morning, they are shutting down that ramp through early August. They also want to remind you that there will be single lane closures, 131 northbound from Wealthy to Fulton Street for the next several weeks. Sean Fain, the president of the United Auto Workers, is under investigation by the DOJ. That, according to Fain, a UAW leader came out and stated that he has hired a law firm to fight the allegations that have been leveled against him. Bloomberg News is reporting that a grand jury has issued a subpoena to the court's union watchdog group and allegations where they say that Fain pressured another high-ranking union boss to show favor to his fiancée and her sister in obtaining certain benefits. Fain says that those allegations are simply made up and, quite honestly, not true. He intends to fight them and adds that this is unfair to the UAW as well as to its members. Emergency teams in Missouri rushing into action after devastating floods swept through several counties last week. Fox's Jane Minar has the latest.
1: We've had Missouri Task Force 1, 3, and 5, along with 40-plus other agencies across the state, many of which coming out of St. Louis to come and help with those swift water rescues. Since Friday, we've seen just an incredible all-hands-on-deck effort. On Friday alone, 350-plus rescues, 202 of those campers and staff out of Camp Tomsock that had to be evacuated from using Black Hawk helicopters to the command post by Friday night. Sadly, one person has died because of these floodings, a 23-year-old woman out of Crawford County swept away by the floodwaters early Friday morning.
2: A summer heat dome is here once again for all of Michigan. We will have daytime temperatures at or above the mid-90 mark this week and the feels-like temperatures of plus 100. Now, there are some reports that parts of our state, Midland and points towards the east, will actually hit the actual air temperature will be 100. The feels like will be closer to 105 plus. Now, the heat will start building today and will hit us on Tuesday and Wednesday before temperatures begin to fall back down. Michigan State Police troopers are conducting enhanced enforcements on the roadways with so many people out traveling on vacations. Lieutenant Paul Ajma says that it's a good idea to slow down, eliminate distractions, buckle up, and definitely don't drink and drive.
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2: Now, if you were hit by the April flooding in Allegan, Berry, and Kalamazoo counties, a disaster assistance center is opening up today. The center located at the Gunplain Township Fire Department on 8th Street. It'll be open from until August the 31st, Monday through Saturday, 8 a.m. to 6 p.m. On Sundays, 8 a.m. in the morning until 3 in the afternoon. Government representatives will be on hand to answer questions and provide one-on-one assistance with completing FEMA grant and SBA disaster loan applications. Wood Radio News Time is now 6:06. 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Breaking news when it happens. I'm Dave Wheaton on West Michigan's News, Weather, and Traffic Station.
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0: 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This is West Michigan's Morning News. 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
0: As you've probably heard by now, South Carolina Republican Senator Lindsey Graham passed away Saturday night at the age of just 71. President Trump joining NBC's Meet the Press by phone yesterday to react to the news and reflect on the life of the late senator.
12: The friendship grew. It just grew. And he was an amazing advocate. He was, I don't know how you find anybody like him.
0: You will hear us talk in an hour about his legacy and then what happens next, as well as what happened. Jessica Rosenthal will join us. Coming up after top of the hour news in the next hour. But praise comes from both sides of the aisle. Here is Senator Adam Schiff, California, also on Meet the Press yesterday.
13: A wonderful sense of humor that he used to cut through the tension. He used that sense of humor in a self-effacing way. He would make jests about his colleagues on both sides of the aisle. And he was just, I think, wonderful to travel with.
0: President Trump has ordered U.S. flags to fly at half staff at the White House and government buildings nationwide in honor of his passing. The U.S. and Iran traded new attacks over the weekend after Iran reportedly attacked another ship in the Strait of Hormuz. U.N. Ambassador Mike Walls blasts Iran's actions on Fox's Sunday Morning Futures.
14: You can't throw sea mines in international waterways. You can't just indiscriminately attack civilian shipping if you don't get your way. You can't hold the world's economy hostage. The president's not going to stand for it.
0: You'll read more about that at woodradio.com. And does it seem like it's been harder to get friends together, not just for the 4th of July? Seems like there is a new trend. Here is Fox's Gianna Gelosi.
15: Americans are spending less time socializing than they did 20 years ago. A new analysis found the average time spent with friends and others has dropped from about 45 minutes a day to just 35 minutes. The biggest decline is among 15 to 24-year-olds, whose daily socializing has fallen from about an hour to roughly 35 minutes. Researchers say more time spent on smartphones and streaming, along with the rise of remote work and fewer public gathering places, appear to be driving the trend. The findings come from the federally funded American Time Use Survey, which tracks how Americans spend their day. Gianna Gelosi, Fox News.
0: Speaking of Americans, coming up in the 7 o'clock hour, Feed the Poor will join us. Cesar Guevara is the Director of Strategic Partnerships, and we, as a company, have teamed up with Feed the Poor to provide some relief for those in the disaster area after that earthquake in Venezuela. So we'll get the latest on conditions in the hardest hit area and talk about ways that you can help with simple things like food as that disaster relief continues. That's 7:45 this morning. We'll be sure to get that in the podcast section at woodradio.com as well. 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Back to traffic and weather.
3: We're still tracking that accident, Indian Lakes Road near Northland Drive, and a construction update this morning. The on-ramp from Cherry Street to southbound 131 is scheduled to close this morning at 7 o'clock through early August. There will also be a closure, Market Avenue to northbound 131 closed at the same time. That's a look at your traffic.
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0: Now the forecast. Sarah Flynn, meteorologist in the tracking center, outlines a hot week ahead.
4: Another heat wave is here, Steve. High temperatures this afternoon reaching the low 90s with plenty of sunshine. Luckily, winds calm from the west at 5 to 10 miles per hour, making for an excellent beach day. Low temperatures tonight drop down to near 70. Tuesday is warmer, highs in the mid-90s, with triple-digit heat indices, a heat advisory quite likely to be issued. A similar setup on Wednesday. We're a little bit cooler by the end of the week, and we'll see scattered rain chances emerge then, too. Tracking West Michigan's weather for News Radio Wood 1300 and 106.9 FM. I'm Storm Team 8 meteorologist Sarah Flynn.
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0: 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Back to Dave Wheaton in the newsroom. What's coming up?
2: Well, the UAW president has found himself under the microscope of the Department of Justice. A new study says that you haven't been taking your vacation time, and hostilities fire up again in the Strait of Hormuz. Those stories and more at the bottom of the hour.
0: And to add a little static to this conversation, just heard that public service announcement a little while ago about getting a hold of your lawmaker about the future of AM radio.
2: Oh, yeah.
0: Right?
2: Yeah.
0: So we all used to listen to when we were of a certain age because FM just wasn't that big a thing for a lot of us until we were you know, getting going.
2: Sure.
0: But all the action still happened on the AM, and to a certain extent it still does. So the legislation talks a little bit about new automobiles and the people making decisions about what to put in it, and some think that the AM thing isn't necessary anymore, and many of us are saying, especially when it comes to civil defense, it certainly is.
2: 100%.
0: If there's some important thing that happens, you're going to hear about it on these news stations like Wood Radio. We have an AM component, and that's, you know, basically the argument.
2: And there's, I mean, there's a lot of stations, and you may recall this, but there are what's referred to as clear frequencies or clear channels across the country. So there are certain radio stations that, should a national event occur, all the other radio stations sign off, and they are the only ones that broadcast, and they are done on the AM side.
0: And the thing about them is that you can hear them further because of atmospheric conditions at night.
2: Exactly.
0: There's something amazing, though. To me, I listen to the AM as often as I can.
2: Yep.
0: Because of how it sounds.
2: And the coolest thing, and even now as you know, a guy that's 60 and being out, you know, in the middle of nowhere, whether I'm on the Keweenaw Peninsula or I'm in the plains of Oklahoma, I flip on the AM dial and just scan around to see what I can hear.
0: Yeah.
2: And just say, oh, I heard this radio station from blank, you know. And, I mean, up on the Keweenaw, you're getting radio stations out of Canada like crazy. But Minnesota, you get them from there. I mean, it's just, and on a clear night, and when it's cold, oh, man, I used to listen to stations out of St. Louis.
0: Yep.
2: All the time.
0: We still get cards from people that say they've heard us in Norway at 7 o'clock at night or whatever.
2: Yeah, and love
0: we
2: it.
0: We sent them correspondent back. There was always one going on at my grandparents' house. There was always a radio in the kitchen on.
2: Yes.
0: That thing just sat. That was an old Philco. It just sat up. There was my grandpa made a shelf for it.
2: Are you kidding me?
0: So important to. We listened to Ludington Speaks on that crackly old radio. We knew a storm was coming.
2: Oh, yeah.
0: When it started to crackle in the distance.
2: Yeah.
0: And I got to tell you, there was one. They also, Grandpa made a shelf for one in the garage for when we ate outside. And that thing, that radio, I don't even know what the brand name was, but it looked like an Airstream trailer.
2: Oh.
0: And it had an issue with the ground. So sometimes when you were tuning it, you got a shock.
2: Oh, are you kidding me?
0: So, yeah. But that was part of the allure. It was kind of dangerous, this little radio. And I don't know if that was one of the things that got me excited about being a part of it. But it was the sound, the chance that you could be hurt by it.
2: It's just a little tickle. You're fine. You'll be okay.
0: Yeah.
2: Oh,
0: I don't know. So
2: that's so cool.
0: If you like this a little bit in the background, let your lawmaker know that you'd like us to be around a little longer on the AM.
2: Heck yeah.
0: Wood Radio News Time is now 6:20.
2: There you go.
0: Hello.
2: This 96.1 The Game Sports Update brought to you by Herman's Void. The bats of the Detroit Tigers were cold yesterday as they were blanked by the Phillies 5-0. Phillies right-hander Zach Wheeler was dominant, delivering 6 shutout innings in the series finale at Comerica Park. The Tigers were only able to manage 2 hits off of Wheeler during his outing. Now the club sits now 44-52 on the season, 6.5 games out of first place. The City of Brotherly Love will turn into a launching pad tonight. The MLB All-Star break kicks off with the Home Run Derby. 8 sluggers will square off in a new format, which ditches the clock and allows each player to take 20 swings. The West Michigan Whitecaps came up short yesterday, losing at the Fort Wayne Tin Caps in front of 6,200 fans. The Caps starting pitcher, Renner Castillo, was perfect for the first 4 frames, and then things got a little crazy after that. That's when Tin Caps kind of broke things open in the 5th, catcher Oswaldo Linares launching a 3-run homer that might not have landed just yet. The Tin Caps came out on top, 9-1. Michigan's athletic director Ward Manuel's future is in question at the university. The Detroit Free Press says that the findings into a $12 million investigation into the athletic department with a handful of higher-ups within the university having already been briefed. all of this surrounding the Sharon Moore saga, which caused a major black eye for the university. There is a board of trustees meeting set for Thursday in Traverse City where details about that investigation will be revealed. That according to the Detroit Free Press. Now, although no meeting agenda has been released just yet, Manuel's future is going to be discussed. Tom Kim is celebrating his fourth PGA Tour victory after finishing atop the leaderboard at the Genesis Scottish Open. Kim won the tournament by 2 strokes after finishing 17 under par. And that's a look at sports.
0: And thank you, Dave. Quickly to the talk back button. You're welcome to be a part of the show anytime. Find the little microphone on the iHeartRadio app. It's brought to you by our friends at MKD.
1: I still use AM radio for static to see if there's any storms around because it picks up lightning very good. Have a good week, boys.
0: You have a great week. I just, again, there's just something, not just nostalgic, something kind of comforting about it. How's that? It is 6:23. Let's get to the latest traffic and weather together as we kick off a hot one.
3: We're tracking one accident on your West Michigan roadways, 131 southbound, just after 14 Mile Road. That's exit 102. And a couple of construction updates. The on-ramp from Cherry Street to southbound 131 will close at 7 o'clock this morning. And the Market Avenue ramp to northbound 131 will be closed. Expect those to be closed through early August. That's a look at your traffic.
0: And now the forecast. Storm teammate Sarah Flynn.
4: Another heat wave is here, Steve. High temperatures this afternoon reaching the low 90s with plenty of sunshine. Luckily, winds calm from the west at 5 to 10 miles per hour, making for an excellent beach day. Low temperatures tonight drop down to near 70. Tuesday is warmer, highs in the mid-90s with triple-digit heat indices, a heat advisory quite likely to be issued. A similar setup on Wednesday. We're a little bit cooler by the end of the week, and we'll see scattered rain chances emerge then, too. Tracking West Michigan's weather for News Radio Wood 1300 and 106.9 FM. I'm Storm Teammate Meteorologist Sarah Flynn.
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5: This is Bloomberg Money Minute. The owner of Men's Warehouse is on its way to becoming a public company once again. Menswear company Tailored Brands has filed for initial public offering. The retailer filed for Chapter 11 in 2020 after pandemic lockdowns kept office workers at home. Tailored Brands emerged from bankruptcy later that year, eliminating close to $700 million in debt as part of the process. Turning to the markets, the latest escalation in the Middle East is weighing on stocks. The U.S. and Iran exchange strikes overnight. Tech stocks are leading the way lower. S&P futures are down 21 points. NASDAQ futures falling 1%. 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
0: And thank you, Courtney. 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Plenty of clouds out our window, mainly sun today. You did hear the slightest chance of a shower, but that's north of US 10. Maybe if you're headed that way, you'll drive through it. But like everybody in the state, will be good and hot today. 92 is our high. Started with 48 teams. And now it's down to the Final Four, although they don't call it that. We're talking about the World Cup, and so will Jonathan Savage with Fox News Radio in London at 6:36. First, we'll get to bottom of the hour news. It comes with traffic and weather together. 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
0: This is West Michigan's Morning News on Wood Radio. I'm Steve Kelly. It's Monday, July 13th. If you haven't been using all your vacation time, you're not alone. Hostilities between the U.S. and Iran heat up. Here's bottom of the hour news.
2: Good morning at 6:30. We've got 68 at the Lighthouse in Grand Haven, 66 in Grand Rapids. I'm Dave Wheaton. This is Wood Radio News. Toasty warm, so says the folks from Storm Team 8. They've got our sizzling forecast coming up. Well, as hostilities have again escalated between the U.S. and Iran, it appears as though another attempt to put an end to the war is coming in Congress. Here's Fox's Grinnell Scott.
34: California Democratic Senator Adam Schiff stands by his belief that President Trump bypassed Congress and the Constitution to declare war on Iran. That's why Senator Schiff said on NBC's Meet the Press he will put forth another war powers resolution this week
35: to try to bring that conflict to an end. But sadly, Iran has realized that it has a kind of a nuclear weapon already, and that is the ability with minimal force to close the Strait of Hormuz.
34: U.S. Central Command said the Strait of Hormuz remains open despite recent attacks. The shipping lane sits between Iran and Oman, which has condemned Iran's attacks on vessels transiting the waterway.
2: The Mecosta County Sheriff is still investigating a serious crash that happened yesterday afternoon. That call for help came in at just before 3 o'clock on Nine Mile Road and 25th Avenue. That's not far from the town of Remus. Now, traffic had slowed to turn into a business when a 17-year-old from Midland rear-ended a 28-year-old woman from Big Rapids, and that sent her into the back of a 22-year-old woman from Mecosta. As a result, a 74-year-old man from Mecosta, one of the passengers, had to be flown from the scene to Butterworth Trauma Center here in downtown Grand Rapids, and at last word, was in serious condition. Wood Radio News Time, 6:31. It's time for traffic and weather together.
1: We're tracking one accident on your West Michigan roadways, 131 southbound, just after 14 Mile Road. That's exit 102. And a couple of construction updates. The on-ramp from Cherry Street to southbound 131 will close at 7 o'clock this morning. And the Market Avenue ramp to northbound 131 will be closed. Expect those to be closed through early August. That's a look at your traffic.
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3: Another heat wave for West Michigan. That begins today with high temperatures in the low 90s. Plenty of sunshine and a chance of an isolated shower north of Highway 10 this morning. Overnight lows drop down to near 70, a bit warmer Tuesday. Tracking West Michigan's weather, I'm Storm Team 8 meteorologist Sarah Flynn.
2: 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Well, the U.S. Department of Justice has started an investigation of United Auto Workers President Sean Fain. He's accused of pressuring another high-ranking UAW official to secure benefits for his fiancée and her sister. Now, Fain says that the accusations are false and adds that he will fight back hard. Now, he blames the investigation on current UAW Vice President Rich Boyer, who is an opponent in a six-way race for the UAW presidency, and the two have feuded since 2024. Ottawa County Sheriff is still investigating a crash that where a car ended up hitting a house yesterday morning. That accident happening at about 11:30 on Wingate Drive, just south of Baldwin Street. Now, a car driven by a 54-year-old man from Jenison left the roadway, traveled through multiple yards, and ended up hitting a house. That driver was taken to the hospital. We were told he'll be okay. What caused that crash? Well, that part is not known. The part's still being worked out. Well, many people are actually not taking their earned vacation time. A survey by Robert Half shows that, well, the more than half of professionals did not use all of their time off last year. Robert Half's Leah Raphael says that the reasons include, well, being worried about workload will pile up and while they are away, and a lack of backup support. She has some tips for you to use while you're on vacation.
18: Communicate early with their manager before you take your vacation on prioritizing projects, set expectations. Make sure everyone knows what can wait until you return. The other thing is just preparing for your time away. So wrap up any urgent work, delegate what you can, leave clear notes to colleagues so they're not scrambling while you're gone.
2: Yeah, if you don't take your vacation time, there's a good chance you could burn out. Republicans and Democrats are calling out California Governor Gavin Newsom after he told reporters that he'd accept more progressive lawmakers into his party. Fox's Max Gordon with the story.
19: Governor Newsom was in Las Vegas campaigning for the Democratic candidate in Nevada's governor's race. During the stop, Newsom took some questions about his own political ambitions. When asked if he's running for president in 2028, Newsom refused to give a straight answer, instead saying that, quote, fate will determine if he'll run. Now, Newsom also weighed in on Democratic socialists gaining more influence in the Democratic Party. DSA candidates have seen a recent surge in support, winning competitive primaries in New York and Colorado.
21: I'm one of those Democrats that deeply believes in addition, not division. And so I want a Big Ten party. I want to win.
2: Pennsylvania House member John Fetterman has called that group a bunch of dirtbag leftists. Now, the price of gas held steady this past week, with the cost dropping only 1 cent in the past week alone, with the statewide average now setting at $3.95 a gallon. Good news is that, well, we're 28 cents a gallon less than what we were paying last month. Wood Radio News Time is 6:35. Our next news comes up at 6:45. Breaking news when it happens. I'm Dave Wheaton on West Michigan's News, Weather, and Traffic Station, Dependable.
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0: And there it is. This is West Michigan's Morning News. Steve Kelly Schmitty's back soon. Adam Orocho on the conversation as we started with 48 teams. And now there are four. Jonathan Savage with Fox News Radio in London this morning. Good day to you, Jonathan.
8: Hello. I've got a statistic for you, a first for you. For the first time in World Cup history, the last four teams in the tournament are the four best teams in the world, ranked from 1 to 4 in FIFA's official world ranking. Normally, an underdog gets through to this stage. It hasn't happened this year. We have what should be the absolute elite of world soccer playing it out over the next week to call themselves world champions. And that's a pretty mouth-watering thought, if you ask me.
0: So you got England, Argentina, France, and Spain. If you're one of those people that just pick on past wins and popularity to get this way, no surprises, right?
8: No surprises. These are giants of the game. Argentina are the world champions. France are the team that they beat in the final last time. Spain are double world champions this century. And England have reached the semifinals or final of four of the last five major tournaments, World Cups and European Championships. So these are the teams that you would probably expect to be there. They were sort of deliberately kept apart by FIFA in the early rounds of this competition, perhaps in anticipation that it would be an excellent semi-final lineup. And the fact that none of them have slipped up so far tells you that they are all operating pretty much to their potential right now.
1: Jonathan, not that I was rooting against England on Saturday, but I was hoping for Norway, but a little bit of controversy in that game as England got their first goal in a pretty unique way.
8: Yeah, England were 1-0 down, and it was almost half-time, and the ball looked up in the air, and then the sort of arc seemed to change, and it dropped down at the feet of an English player, and they went up the park and scored. And a lot of claims that the ball hit the wire of the spider camera that runs around the stadium. And now, under the rules of the game, if the ball does hit an outside object, play should be stopped, and the referee restarts the game with a dropped ball. But instead, England got the advantage. The Norwegian rather annoyed about that. FIFA said, oh no, there's no proof that this happened, despite many people saying, well, we saw it happen. Unfortunately for Norway, they didn't get the rub of the green there. England say, look, even if it did hit the wire, we have had so many decisions go against us over the years in World Cup, we deserve a bit of luck.
0: I thought they've got like 4 million cameras and a chip actually in the ball. Shouldn't they be able to... Can you replay that?
8: Well, FIFA say that the data from the chip in the ball shows that it did not touch any object. And, you know, we've seen that the ball skiff off the head of a player and goals be disallowed for offside as a result of that technology. You know, the images do seem to show the ball changing its direction ever so slightly in the arc. And that's what people are saying is the proof. But it's too late now. But the great thing about soccer is you can have these debates for years, and they will.
1: We've got France versus Spain Tuesday at 3 o'clock, and then we've got England-Argentina Wednesday at 3 o'clock. Both can be heard on our iHeartRadio app, but a lot of folks are a little bit upset about the fact that it's a 3 o'clock time for both days, especially for those who are in the host countries where that's the middle of a workday.
8: It is. It's peak time in Europe, 8 p.m. London, 9 p.m. in Central European time. So even European people are saying, look, we've had to stay up all night to watch games. So having a peak time for us is great at last. But yeah, it's going to be disappointing for anyone who has to work. But, you know, just get your earbuds in, get the Heart Radio app on, and your boss will never notice.
0: Yeah, no, they don't. Get that thing that jiggles your mouse. So it looks like you're still working, and call it a day. Not that I would encourage anything less than pure productivity. Jonathan Savage with Fox News Radio in London. Thank you.
8: Thank you.
0: Wood Radio News Time. I just learned about that thing that jiggles your mouse. I had no idea. It is 6:42. 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
3: 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Dave Wheaton, what's coming up in news?
4: Well, good morning. Tributes pour in for Senator Lindsey Graham, who died over the weekend. A disaster assistance center is opening up if you were hit by that spring flooding. And the heat dome is here. Stories and more coming up at the top of the hour.
3: I had a chance to listen back to our conversation with now outgoing Chief Michelle LaJoy Young of Kent County. She announced her retirement. We caught up with her on Friday on the show, and I was so impressed with her answers. I think you will be, too. We started the conversation with the fact that she's just been with the one department, Kent County.
5: I served as a reservist and National Guardsman in the Army for several years before I joined the Kent County Sheriff's Department, but I can proudly say this was my first full-time job in my entire life, starting in 1989, and I've been here now for 37 years. So I'm so proud to have served Kent County that number of years.
3: Well, congratulations again. And I guess the first question that comes to mind, everybody my age is retiring eventually, is why now? What sort of factors come into making that decision?
5: Well, you know, at some point in your career, you've had an opportunity to, reach a lot of the milestones you had envisioned and, you know, accomplish the goals either personally or for the body that you work for, in my case, the sheriff's office. And, you know, we've had a lot of very successful outcomes in these last few years. We were able to gain accreditation for both law enforcement and corrections, which is quite a big thing to do. And we were able to get a lot of technological things accomplished that help us serve better. But probably the most significant factor in me choosing now is how ready I think the leadership staff is at the Sheriff's Department to take it to the next level. I know that they'll be able to step in and serve, to continue what we've already started, but also to take that next step on a lot of additional projects and milestones yet to accomplish. So I'm 100% confident in Under Sheriff Brian Muir and Chief Deputy Lindsey Cole and Jason Kelly, and I'm excited to watch what they can do next.
3: You have the honor of being the first female Kent County Sheriff in history, and that will always stand. Is the advice that you give to young women who are considering a career in law enforcement?

0: advancement different than the advice that you give to young men?
1: You know, surprisingly, modestly different. The biggest piece of the advice is do the very most you can from the position you're in. And if it's meant to be, the promotions will come or the appointments will come. But if you're really trying to impact people every day, you'll have that fulfillment from your work no matter where you end up. And I think that's the most important thing I can tell a young person going into public safety of any type. But I will also say sometimes there are some differences in people based on gender, and often young women don't believe they can do something until they're 100% sure. And sometimes it's important to take a chance and lean into something and develop the skill set as you grow. So that is probably the piece of advice I would give women differently. I would also give that advice to a young man, but more often I hear myself saying it to a young woman who, well, I just want a little bit more experience before I go for that next role. And experience is important, but taking a chance is important too.
0: You got to hear the rest of that conversation. 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
2: This 96.1 The Game Sports Update brought to you by Montel Construction. The Detroit Tigers took it on the chin yesterday, being blanked by the Phillies 5-0. Phillies right-hander Zach Wheeler was simply dominant on the mound, delivering 6 shutout innings in the series finale at Comerica Park. The Tigers were only able to manage 2 hits off of Wheeler during his outing. Now the club sits at 44-52 on the season. They're 6.5 games out of first. They are off for the All-Star break. They will play next on Friday on the West Coast, taking on the Angels. The second day of the MLB draft has wrapped up with the Tigers making 16 picks on day number 2. Now, in the first round, the Tigers grab right-handed pitcher from the Coastal Carolina League, Cameron Flucky, with their 22nd pick overall. Now, in the first time, the Tigers, by the way, have selected a pitcher in the first round since they took Jackson Jobe at number 3 overall in the 2021 draft. The University of Michigan is preparing to take a closer look into the culture of its athletic department. According to ESPN, Regents are expected to discuss an investigation on Thursday in Traverse City. Now, as part of the review, a decision on the future of Athletic Director Ward Manuel is anticipated in the coming days. A university spokesman said on Sunday that the school had nothing to report and declined a further comment. The semifinals of the World Cup are almost here. France and Spain kick off from Arlington coming up on Tuesday. The Blues took down Morocco 2-0 to advance, while the Red Fury edged out Belgium 2-1. In the quarters. Now, the sides clashed in the European Championship semis 2 years ago, where Spain secured a 2-1 victory over France. Meanwhile, Lionel Messi and Argentina will continue their World Cup title defense. They go up against England from Atlanta on Wednesday. Ryan Blaney is celebrating the Quaker State 400 victory in the NASCAR Cup Series in-season challenge. The driver of the number 12 car survived a lengthy delay due to rain and edged out Bubba Wallace in overtime for the first place at Echo Park Speedway. And that's a look at sports.
0: 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Back to the latest traffic and weather. First, we'll get to traffic. Thank you. And hold on, Sarah.
3: We're tracking one accident on your West Michigan roadways, 131 southbound, just after 14 Mile Road. That's exit 102. And a couple of construction updates. The on-ramp from Cherry Street to southbound 131 will close at 7 o'clock this morning. And the Market Avenue ramp to northbound 131 will be closed. Expect those to be closed through early August. That's a look at your traffic.
0: Well, that ought to cause some inconvenience. Now the forecast. Sarah, what's going on?
4: Another heat wave is here, Steve. High temperatures this afternoon reaching the low 90s with plenty of sunshine. Luckily, winds calm from the west at 5 to 10 miles per hour, making for an excellent beach day. Low temperatures tonight drop down to near 70. Tuesday is warmer, highs in the mid-90s with triple-digit heat indices, a heat advisory quite likely to be issued. A similar setup on Wednesday. We're a little bit cooler by the end of the week, and we'll see scattered rain chances emerge then too. Tracking West Michigan's weather for News Radio Wood 1300 and 106.9 FM. I'm Storm Team 8 meteorologist Sarah Flynn.
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5: This is Bloomberg Money Minute. The turnaround plan for the maker of Jeep and Chrysler seems to be working. Auto giant Stellantis says shipments climbed 10% in the most recent quarter, fueled by growth in North America. Deliveries in our region jumped 38% as the automaker brought back models such as the Ram 1500 pickup with a Hemi V8 engine. On the radar for Wall Street, newly installed Federal Reserve Chair Kevin Warsh is preparing to make his first appearance before Congress tomorrow and Wednesday. This will definitely set the tone for trading. Head of that stock futures are looking at losses. And Americans may be complaining about grocery prices, but buying food for our homes is actually taking up a smaller share of our wallets than ever before. Last year, households spent just 4.8% of disposable income on food at home, the lowest level since the USDA began tracking the data in 1997. That's down from 6.06% back then. It's also far below the share spent in many other countries. Courtney Donahoe, Bloomberg Radio.
0: Lindsey Graham has passed away over the weekend at just 71.
6: You've got nothing to apologize for. When you see Sotomayor and Kagan, tell them that Lindsey said hello, because I voted for them. I would never do to them what you've done to this guy. This is the most unethical sham since I've been in politics. And if you really wanted to know the truth, you sure as hell wouldn't have done what you've done to this guy.
0: Boy, not afraid to speak out, but yet loved by both sides of the aisle. We will have a conversation about his legacy. What happens next? Jessica Rosenthal on the story just after top of the hour news at 7:07. First, the news with traffic and weather. Next on Wood. Good morning.
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0: This is West Michigan's Morning News on Wood Radio. I'm Steve Kelly. It's Monday, July 13th. The hot week ahead in West Michigan. Tributes continue for Senator Lindsey Graham, too, from both sides of the aisle. Here's top of the hour news.
2: Good morning. It's 7 o'clock. I'm Dave Wheaton. This is Wood Radio News, a scorcher for the next several days. So says the folks from Storm Team 8. They have your complete forecast coming up in just moments. Tributes poured in for South Carolina Republican Senator Lindsey Graham, who died on Saturday at the age of 71. Fox's Grinnell Scott with that story.
14: President Trump on NBC's Meet the Press said he will remember Senator Graham fondly.
15: He was somebody that loved our country, and he fought very hard for the country.
14: Praise came from across the aisle. Republican Senator Mike Lee said he'd miss Graham's infectious laugh. Democratic Senator Amy Klobuchar said in a statement on Facebook that Graham brought joy to his job. From around the world, Ukraine President Volodymyr Zelensky called Graham a determined leader, while Israel's President Isaac Herzog referred to Graham as
16: a true friend of Israel. And a dear friend of mine.
14: In a post on social media.
2: A serious crash in Mecosta County resulted in AeroMed having to be called in and several people having to be rushed to the hospital. It all happened on yesterday afternoon at just before 3 near 9 Mile Road and 25th Avenue. That's not far from the town of Remus. Now, the sheriff tells Wood Radio News that a 17-year-old from Midland rear-ended a 28-year-old woman from Big Rapids. She, in turn, knocked into a 22-year-old woman from Mecosta. Now, 74-year-old passenger in her car had to be flown to Butterworth Trauma Center here in downtown Grand Rapids, and at last word was in serious condition. Other people were taken to the hospital. Minor injuries were told. That 17-year-old was not hurt. Wood Radio News Time, 7:01. It's time for traffic and weather together.
3: Your Monday morning commute not looking too bad. We do have one accident, 131 southbound, just after 14 Mile. That's exit 102. And if your commute normally includes getting onto southbound 131 from Cherry Street, well, it's not. That is officially closed until early August, along with the on-ramp from Market Avenue to northbound 131. That's a look at your traffic.
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19: Another heat wave is here for West Michigan. Temperatures today will reach the low 90s with plenty of sunshine. There is a chance for an isolated shower, especially for areas near and north of Highway 10 this morning. Otherwise, a very dry stretch of weather. Winds today will turn to the west at 5 to 10 miles per hour, with overnight lows dropping down to near 70. Tuesday is expected to be the warmest day of the week with a high of 96, a heat advisory likely. Tracking West Michigan's weather, I'm Storm Team 8 meteorologist Sarah Flynn.
2: 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The United Auto Workers President Sean Fain says that he is under the DOJ microscope and he is looking at all of his legal options. A report came out that the U.S. Justice Department is investigating claims that he pressured another high-ranking union official to secure benefits for his fiancée and her sister. Now, Fain says that those allegations are false and simply made up. Bloomberg News is reporting that a federal grand jury has issued a subpoena for records. Well, it's one of the busiest times of the year for traveling on Michigan roadways as families hit the highway for midsummer vacations. Heavily used routes leading up north as well as to the coast. On either side of the states, the highways are highly active. Michigan State Police Lieutenant Pat Ajima says the troopers are ratcheting up their enforcement to help make sure that you are safe.
20: Whether you're heading out on vacation or just traveling across town, remember to slow down, eliminate distractions, buckle up, and never drive impaired.
2: The United States resumed strikes at Iran in retaliation for the targeting of ships in the Strait of Hormuz. Fox's Marianne Rafferty with that story.
21: Officials say they're meant to continue degrading Tehran's ability to attack civilians
1: civilian ships in the vital Strait of Hormuz. This coming just hours after the U.S. unleashed a third major air assault on Iran. About 140 military targets were reportedly hit, including missile and drone sites, naval assets, and surveillance equipment. The strikes were in response to another attack on a commercial vessel in the strait. Tehran later retaliated by targeting U.S. military facilities in Jordan and several Gulf states. This new wave of violence following a week of escalating strikes between the two countries. Meantime, mediators are racing to revive peace talks.
2: Iranian media says that the strait is now closed. American officials say, you want to bet? If you were hit by the April flooding in Allegan, Berry, and Kalamazoo counties, a disaster assistance center is opening up today. That center is located at the Gunplain Township Fire Department on 8th Street. It'll be open until August the 31st, Monday through Saturday, 8 until 6 on Sundays from 8 until 3 in the afternoon. Government representatives will be on hand to answer questions and provide one-on-one assistance with completing all of the paperwork. Well, the folks with the Michigan Department of Transportation say that they are shutting down the on-ramp to U.S. 131 southbound from Cherry Street starting today, and it'll last until sometime in August. Now, they also want to remind you that they still have those single lane closures that will remain in effect northbound from Wealthy to Fulton Streets on 131 during this time. By the way, the on-ramp 131 from Market northbound, they say that's going to be shut down. Grand Valley State University Board of Trustees has decided to buy up a piece of property while unloading another. The trustees approved the purchase of the John G. Russell Leadership Center from the Consumers Energy folks for $9.7 million and then approved the selling of the GVSU Detroit Center to the Detroit Athletic Club for about $6.2 million. Heat is back on. West Michigan area has not seen much rain over the last several days, and it'll stay that way for a while, they say. A chance of rain today, but guess what? We've got temperatures sizzling mid-90s, and we're going to have that feels like into the 100-degree mark. They say that there are certain parts of the state this week that could have the actual temperature 100 or better. Wood Radio News Time is 7:06. 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Breaking news when it happens. I'm Dave Wheaton on West Michigan's News, Weather, and Traffic Station, Depend On.
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0: So what happened and what happens next? This is West Michigan's Morning News. I'm Steve Kelly, joined by Fox News Radio's Jessica Rosenthal. Jessica, thanks for doing this today.
21: Yeah, thanks for having me.
0: We all woke up yesterday to the news that Senator Lindsey Graham had passed away at the age of just 71. His family said a brief and sudden illness. What do we know about what happened?
21: Yeah, so the medical examiner from D.C. released preliminary findings and said that Lindsey Graham suffered an aortic dissection due to arteriosclerotic cardiovascular disease. Essentially, he had a tear in one of his major arteries. And when the paramedics arrived, it was apparently a cardiac arrest call. It happened pretty suddenly. He had just landed, actually, a few hours before his death back in Washington, D.C. after a trip to Ukraine, where he met with several officials. He visited a drone factory and made an announcement from Ukraine, essentially saying that he thinks that he and a group of bipartisan senators can move a bill through, that the White House is on board now with a new sanctions package against Russia. And it actually took reporters' questions about how optimistic he was about the possibility of the war ending between Russia and Ukraine, and even called the president when he landed back in D.C. And President Trump told one of the Sunday shows that he said Lindsey sounded tired, but he had just been on a big trip and still sounded full of energy and normal. So everybody was in shock, including the president, at this news.
0: What was interesting, though, he is a staunch ally of President Trump, who had some great things to say about him. So did Adam Schiff, as we heard some audio from earlier on the show today. This was a popular senator.
21: He was. He was a popular senator. In fact, one of the things that you hear from everybody reacting is how funny he was. And, you know, President Trump said it. He said, I could get Lindsey to help me with Democrats and even other Republicans. But he said he couldn't necessarily rely on too many Republicans to really work with other people across the aisle to get certain things through. And you're hearing that. I mean, Senator Blumenthal, this package of that was going to get through, that he said was going to get through, a new sanctions package against Russia, was a bipartisan package. He had a history of working with the other side, and sometimes it brought him criticism and backlash. I mean, at one point, the Horry County GOP in South Carolina censured him for his vote on that, and it was the Bipartisan Safer Communities Act. It was essentially new gun rules and restrictions back in 2022. So he had a history of working with other folks, with Democrats, with moderates. He was obviously like best friends with John McCain for years in the Senate, and they were part of different groups that would try and get bipartisan legislation through, like on immigration, that you know, people in his base didn't always love. But he always seems to you know, navigate his way around these things by saying, look, this is what I believe in. And he eventually became a staunch supporter of President Trump after saying that he wouldn't vote for him in 2016. I think he voted for Evan McMullen back then. But within the first year of Trump's presidency, Lindsey Graham was praising him. So it was a quick turnaround.
0: We'll talk a little bit more about what happens next as the show continues and updates during top and bottom of the hour news. Jessica Rosenthal with Fox News Radio. Thanks for your time this morning.
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3: Your Monday morning commute not looking too bad. We do have one accident, 131 southbound, just after 14 Mile. That's exit 102. And if your commute normally includes getting onto southbound 131 from Cherry Street, well, it's not. That is officially closed until early August, along with the on-ramp from Market Avenue to northbound 131. That's a look at your traffic.
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0: And now the forecast. Storm teammates Matt Kirkwood in the tracking center. Whoops, he's off today. Here's Sarah.
5: Another heat wave is here, Steve. High temperatures this afternoon reaching the low 90s with plenty of sunshine. Luckily, winds calm from the west at 5 to 10 miles per hour, making for an excellent beach day. Low temperatures tonight drop down to near 70. Tuesday is warmer, highs in the mid-90s with triple-digit heat indices, a heat advisory quite likely to be issued. A similar setup on Wednesday. We're a little bit cooler by the end of the week, and we'll see scattered rain chances emerge then, too. Tracking West Michigan's weather for News Radio 1300 and 107.3.
19: 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I'm Storm Team 8 meteorologist Sarah Flynn.
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0: 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Back to Dave Wheaton with a preview. What's coming up?
2: Iran and the U.S. continue to trade shots as the Iranians say the Strait of Hormuz is closed. The United States says, yeah, it's open. We've got a big crash that happened at Bacosta County over this past weekend, sending several people to the hospital. And did you see a big change in the price at the pump? Yeah, nobody else did either. Those stories are more at the bottom of the hour.
0: All right, so we talked to Jessica Rosenthal a minute ago, and here's what happens next with Senator Lindsey Graham. So his passing narrows the Republican Senate majority to 52-47. South Carolina Governor Henry McMaster can immediately appoint a replacement to finish Graham's term, which ends January 3rd. Here's the president about Governor McMaster.
15: They have a great governor, and he's going to make a good decision. But ultimately, it's going to be an election pretty soon.
0: Well, that's the thing. So because Graham was up for re-election this year, South Carolina state law is expected to trigger a sprint primary election to select a new Republican nominee for the November ballot. And we all know how timely these things can be. You got to spend a lot of money and get some traction. So we will keep our eyes on whatever comes out of there next.
1: And they have to do that primary here in the next couple of weeks in order to get him on the ballot, or him or her on the ballot come November. So it's it really is a pressed for time kind of situation. And if you're a candidate, you're behind the eight ball, because now you're literally starting from ground zero, trying to gain traction here in the next 60 days.
0: And because I'm sure there have been a boatload of ads that have been running already.
1: Yeah.
0: And when we hear something about that, we will definitely let you know. The other thing, and speaking of bipartisanship, that's coming up on the show today, I heard you, Dave, in the newsroom talk about the wreath-laying ceremony, which is tomorrow in honor of what would have been President Ford's 113th birthday. There's always a family member that comes back, sometimes all of them. And we'll talk to Susan Ford Bales, who will be at the ceremony tomorrow. President and former First Lady's tomb is at the Ford Presidential Museum. So Susan Ford Bales will join us at 8:36 on the show tomorrow. Obviously, President Ford, widely referred to as super bipartisan. Well, and I think the time was a little bit more like that in those days, too.
1: Yeah. I mean, when you think about him, but, you know, when you think about the presidents of the past, take the last, say, 30, 40 years, right? And when you talk about a president who's more bipartisan, his name really comes to the top almost every single time. I mean, there's a, you know, maybe you could say the same thing with Reagan and a few others, but I mean, really, like the person who was across the aisle almost all the time was Ford.
0: And I believe the last pipe smoker. But that's not here or there in this conversation.
1: I did not know he was a pipe smoker.
0: Oh, boy.
1: Okay, see, I didn't know that.
0: And then we have to talk about with her what's going on in Iran because of her role with the aircraft carrier.
1: Yeah.
0: She was the ship's sponsor of the USS Ford, the first of a class of aircraft carriers named after her dad. And it set the record for deployment during whatever this thing is. So she took that role very seriously.
1: Yeah.
0: Wasn't just a ribbon cutter. She got to know those people. That's at 8:36 on the show. Let's get to sports. Wood Radio News Time is now 8:21.
2: This 96.1 The Game Sports Update brought to you by Baker Automotive Group. The bats of the Detroit Tigers were cold yesterday as they were blanked by the Phillies 5-0. Phillies right-hander Zach Wheeler was dominant, delivering six shutout innings in the series finale at Comerica Park. The Tigers were only able to manage two hits off of Wheeler during his outing. Now the club sits now 44-52 on the season, 6.5 games out of first place. The City of Brotherly Love will turn into a launching pad tonight. The MLB All-Star break kicks off with the Home Run Derby. Eight sluggers will square off in a new format, which ditches the clock and allows each player to take 20 swings. The West Michigan Whitecaps came up short yesterday, losing at the Fort Wayne Tin Caps in front of 6,200 fans. The Caps starting pitcher, Renner Castillo, was perfect for the first four frames, and then things got a little crazy after that. That's when Tin Caps kind of broke things open in the fifth, catcher Oswaldo Linares launching a three-run homer that might not have landed just yet. The Tin Caps came out on top, 9-1. Michigan's athletic director Ward Manuel's future is in question at the university. The Detroit Free Press says that the findings into a $12 million investigation into the athletic department with a handful of higher-ups within the university having already been briefed. All of this surrounding the Sharon Moore saga, which caused a major black eye for the university. There is a board of trustees meeting set for Thursday in Traverse City where details about that investigation will be revealed. That according to the Detroit Free Press. Now, although no meeting agenda has been released just yet, Manuel's future is going to be discussed. Tom Kim is celebrating his fourth PGA Tour victory after finishing atop the leaderboard at the Genesis Scottish Open. Kim won the tournament by two strokes after finishing 17 under par. And that's a look at sports.
0: And thank you, Dave. Wood Radio News Time, 7:23. That's 7:23. Back to traffic and weather.
3: We're tracking a pair of accidents in West Michigan. The first, Comstock Park, Alpine Avenue Northwest at Hensie Drive. And then we've got a crash on 131 southbound just after 14 mile. That's exit 102. That's a look at your traffic.
0: And now the forecast. Storm teammates Sarah Flynn.
19: Another heat wave is here, Steve. High temperatures this afternoon reaching the low 90s with plenty of sunshine. Luckily, winds calm from the west at 5 to 10 miles per hour, making for an excellent beach day. Low temperatures tonight drop down to near 70. Tuesday is warmer, highs in the mid-90s with triple-digit heat indices, a heat advisory quite likely to be issued. A similar setup on Wednesday. We're a little bit cooler by the end of the week, and we'll see scattered rain chances emerge then, too. Tracking West Michigan's weather for News Radio Wood 1300 and 106.9 FM. I'm Storm Team 8 meteorologist Sarah Flynn.
0: Still 68 at the Lakeshore. 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
11: This is Bloomberg Money Minute. Hyundai workers in South Korea are hitting the brakes. The union launching a three-day partial strike demanding bigger bonuses and protections against job losses from AI and robots. Hyundai calls some of the requests unreasonable. A similar walkout last year cost Hyundai an estimated 7,000 vehicles and lost production. But any bottleneck at home could squeeze the company's inventories globally. Stocks are losing ground this morning as the U.S. launches fresh strikes on Iran. Concerns growing that rising oil prices could renew inflationary pressures and push up interest rates. S&P futures are looking at losses. And the newest status symbol is a high-tech portable fan that's been hard to get a hold of. Dyson says it's been unable to keep its $100 HushJet MiniCool portable fan in stock since it debuted in April due to high temperatures. When Dyson restocks a fan on partner sites such as Amazon and Best Buy, it's typically gone within hours. Courtney Donahoe, Bloomberg Radio.
0: Wood Radio News Time now, 7:25. Here's what we know. A hot week ahead. We can say hot because the temperature for at least the first 3 days is expected to be over 90. Sunshine today, 92. You heard Sarah Flynn. 96 tomorrow. 95 on Wednesday. More about that coming up during bottom of the hour news. Guess who's back? Justin Barclay will join us at 7:36 for the first of many Monday conversations. We'll explain just what to expect moving forward with our friend Justin at 7:36. First, the news. It comes with traffic and weather and is 3 minutes away. Next on Wood Radio. Good morning.
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0: This is West Michigan's Morning News on Wood Radio. I'm Steve Kelly. It's Monday, July 13th. Gas prices remain stable. That's weird. And hostilities between the U.S. and Iran continue. Here's bottom of the hour news.
2: Good morning. It's 7:30. We've got 69 on the Lakeshore, 68 in Grand Rapids. I'm Dave Wheaton. This is Wood Radio News. Toasty warm, so says the folks from Storm Team 8. They've got your forecast coming up. Explosions have been reported near Iran. Fox's Mike Tobin, he's in Tel Aviv, and he has the latest.
18: Missile launching capability was hit. The area the explosions are reported is Keshem Island and Bandar Abbas. That is to the northwest side of the Strait of Hormuz. And all of this follows a fresh round of airstrikes that are confirmed by the U.S. Central Command. The U.S. says sea-based and land-based fighter jets, as well as drones and munitions fired from ships, were all used in the attack. The U.S. says the targets included missile, drone sites, naval capabilities, and sites used for surveillance. 140 targets were hit. That latest round of strikes was triggered by Iran firing on another commercial ship crossing the Strait of Hormuz. A ship flagged out of Cyprus was hit. There was a fire on board and damage to the engine room.
2: Now, that ship is reportedly immobile. A crew member, a man from India, is missing. Iran says that the Strait of Hormuz is closed. The United States says, no, it's open. The Acosta County Sheriff is still investigating a serious crash that happened yesterday afternoon. The call for help came in at just before 3 o'clock on Nine Mile Road and 25th Avenue near the town of Remus. Now, traffic had slowed down to turn into a business when a 17-year-old from Midland rear-ended a 28-year-old woman from Big Rapids. That sent her into a car in front of her. She had a 22-year-old woman from Acosta. As a result, 74-year-old man from Acosta, who was a passenger in that third car, had to be flown from the scene to Butterworth, the trauma center here in downtown Grand Rapids, and at last word, he was in serious condition. One other person was taken to the hospital. Everybody else were told it's going to be okay. The accident remains under investigation. It's 7:31, time for traffic and weather together.
3: We've got an accident on 196 eastbound just after 28th Street, a crash 131 southbound just after 14 Mile, that's exit 102, and in Comstock Park, a crash Alpine Avenue at Hensie Drive. That's a look at your traffic.
20: From the Big B Coffee Traffic Center.
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26: Another heat wave for West Michigan. That begins today with high temperatures in the low 90s. Plenty of sunshine and a chance of an isolated shower north of Highway 10 this morning. Overnight lows drop down to near 70, a bit warmer Tuesday. Tracking West Michigan's weather, I'm Storm Team 8 meteorologist Sarah Flynn.
2: 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Well, nine bills that were approved by lawmakers some 18 months ago finally reached the desk of Governor Gretchen Whitmer late last week, and she vetoed all of them due to the delay. Now, Whitmer says that if she would have signed them, it would have created an insurmountable administrative burden, and everything would have ended up in litigation. A crash on Saturday afternoon sent six people to the hospital in the northeastern portion of Kent County. That crash happening at about 3:30 in the afternoon at the intersection of 10 Mile and Wabasis Avenue. Now, according to the Oakfield Township Fire Chief, a pickup truck pulling a pontoon boat heading northbound on Wabasis when a Jeep was going eastbound on 10 Mile. They blew the stop sign, and two people in the Jeep, four people in the truck, all sent to the hospital, serious condition. Ukraine is changing its political strategy with their new prime minister stepping down from the position. Fox's Marianne Rafferty has the story.
1: Ukraine's prime minister is resigning as President Volodymyr Zelensky launches another major government reshuffle. He says the country is changing its political strategy. The now former prime minister will take on a new role focused on key international partnerships. The shakeup marking the fourth major overhaul of Ukraine's government since Russia's full-scale invasion began 4 years ago.
2: A wreath laying will take place tomorrow morning honoring President Gerald R. Ford on what would have been his 113th birthday. The wreath laying will take place at the Ford Presidential Museum. It will feature military honors and a personal tribute led by Susan Ford Bales. And she will be joining us a little bit later on this morning, 8:36 to be exact, on West Michigan's Morning News. Well, did you see a big difference in the price of gas last week? Yeah, most of us didn't. The folks with AAA of Michigan say that the price of a gallon of refined black gold dropped about one penny this week over last. They say for an average statewide, $3.95 a gallon. Cheapest is going to be in Marquette's at $3.79. The most expensive, $3.99, is going to be in Ann Arbor. Now, around here in the West Michigan area, well, it ranges in price anywhere from the low $3.80s to around $3.99 a gallon. And when you put pencil to paper, well, it's going to cost you $59 to top off your 15-gallon tank. 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I'm Dave Wheaton on West Michigan's News Weather and Traffic Station.
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0: Speaking of pros, this is West Michigan's Morning News. Steve Kelly, our friend Justin Barclay in studio with us this morning as we kick off a brand new segment. How was the weekend, brother? Good to see you.
9: Oh, fantastic. Never a dull moment, Steve. You know, enough news. You know, it's like kind of like drinking from a fire hose. I don't know, maybe you've heard that
0: before. I think I've heard that comment before. If you're used to hearing Justin Barclay at 9, you may still hear Justin Barclay, see Justin Barclay online at 9.
9: The show continues. So in the meantime, what was West Michigan Live? In fact, I was trying to think about this. When did that start, that hour after the morning show? Steve, I know Gary retired, but was it around that time or a little bit before?
0: It was before,
9: doing the math,
0: because Rick Beckett and Scott Winters did it for years.
9: And Scott Michelle.
0: Yep.
9: And then they kept this hour of like local alive for a while.
0: There was, and then there were a bunch of fill-ins that happened in between you and them. And then you took that slot over so admirably, but for a long time.
9: Years. I can't. I mean, it's at least 10 years in this last iteration. But the show goes on. We'll continue. We're going to be talking about all the things that we normally talk about, the local, state, and beyond, what matters most here in West Michigan. Not only on that 9 o'clock show, but you and I get to get together. I guess we're going to do Monday updates at 7:36 every week.
0: So this is a brand new concept. Yeah, and we're going to talk about local stuff, state stuff that's going on. And there certainly is a lot to overview in the last week or so and coming up. Yeah. And it's a very important cycle when it comes to politics.
9: One of the reasons why we're doing this is because this election year, I've said it so often before on the program, but I believe this election year, just as important, maybe even more important than what 2024 was for the nation, I believe for Michigan. So think about the races we've got going on here. Statewide, you got the race for the governor, which is massive. Right now, we got three candidates in the Republican primary cycle. That election is creeping up. It'll be sooner. In fact, people are voting on it right now with the absentee ballots. Mm. So we had two big debates last week. There was some back and forth with those. A little bit of contention between the candidates. There was one between John James and Perry Johnson at the Wood TV 8 that happened last week that some people believe had a race card. I think some other folks might have said, no, it was more of like an age comment. But this back and forth is really, I think it's mixing voters up because they want to see a little more unity. But the tough part that these folks are in, the candidates, is they've got to differentiate themselves. And they got very little time to get that done, then bring the party back together to fight Democrats coming up in November. Plus, you've got the Senate race with Mike Rogers. He's the only candidate, so he's got a little bit of an advantage there. You've got the Attorney General and the Secretary of State, Doug Lloyd, Anthony Ferlini, as they continue.
0: Separately elected.
9: Yeah.
0: It's important to point out, too, different on the ballot.
9: Their fights. And then our good friend Terry Boer. Terry DeBoer is running for Congress here. So we got lots of things to cover. She's in my district, and couldn't be happier to see her.
0: Do you think, in this day and age, that the debates move the needle in differentiating themselves?
9: I think they can. The one with Biden certainly moved the needle.
0: Oh, boy.
9: Didn't it? So,
0: great,
9: I mean, the
0: point.
9: Question is, what are people looking to see? Are these debates watched enough? Nowadays, you take not just the debate that happened live, kind of like we do our shows, and you clip those things, and the little moments that happen go out, and they live on social media forever. So those are things that can move the needle if there are pieces that pop out that were viral moments.
0: Wanted to point out, too, that we're going to hear you nationally again. You're on the schedule.
9: You're stuck with me. You got another week of fill-in as Glenn Beck takes vacation coming up in August. So we'll be right here in this studio for that broadcast. Then I got some other big, big things coming.
0: Ooh.
9: That I'm not at the liberty to discuss yet, but in the meantime, like
0: is,
9: you said.
0: Is Lizzie pregnant? Is that
9: yet.
0: What this is?
9: Not yet.
0: Okay.
9: But in the meantime, we got lots of.
0: You'll tell us first.
9: Yes, and you'll hear first. In fact, like I said, doing that 9 o'clock show, JustinBarclay.com, Facebook, Twitter, X, Rumble, all those places. But if you want to make sure that you stay up to date, whether it's what we're going to be talking about on this segment or something else down the road, JustinBarclay.com, put your email in, and I'll give you all the latest updates But I am so grateful for the chance to come in here and be with you guys. This is a family, and the folks, the powers that be, the names that won't be named. You know, we all think well of each other, and it's really been a great opportunity to come back in and tell Steve you're stuck with me.
0: And there it is. Yeah. We are grateful as well. Thank you, brother. We will talk to you again same time, same channel next Monday. Wood Radio News Time now, 7:42. 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
3: We've got an accident on 196 eastbound just after 28th Street. A crash 131 southbound just after 14 Mile. That's exit 102. And in Comstock Park, a crash Alpine Avenue at Hensy Drive. That's a look at your traffic.
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4: 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We head back to the newsroom. Dave Wheaton, what's coming up?
5: Well, the nation is remembering South Carolina Senator Lindsey Graham. He passed away over this past weekend. A serious crash in Mecosta County sends several people to the hospital and new construction headache along 131. Those stories and more at the top of the hour.
4: 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We're waiting to connect with Cesar Guevara, who is the Director of Strategic Partnerships for Food for the Poor. 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
4: And they're scammers. 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
5: Yeah, and the death toll is really just amazing. 4,500 people plus, and they're still digging through rubble trying to recover bodies. 16,000, almost 17,000 people injured. And again, that number also expected to climb. It's just one of the most, when you think about that sheer volume of people, and it's like, holy cow. I mean, it's just unbelievable. And again, you've got all these people who are now don't have a place to live, and they're living in tents or living on the street. There's no clean water. There's no food. There's nothing. And that's what this is all about. So, you know, and every time, every single time there's something bad that happens, you get the scammers that come out of the woodwork. And yeah, ugh, so embarrassing.
4: You can find their website. I think we're probably having a little rescheduling situation here at foodforthepoor.org. 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
5: This 96-1 The Game Sports Update brought to you by Montel Construction. The Detroit Tigers took it on the chin yesterday, being blanked by the Phillies 5-0. Phillies right-hander Zach Wheeler was simply dominant on the mound, delivering

0: 6 shutout innings in the series finale at Comerica Park. The Tigers were only able to manage 2 hits off of Wheeler during his outing. Now, the club sits at 44-52 on the season. They're 6.5 games out of first. They are off for the All-Star break. They will play next on Friday on the West Coast, taking on the Angels. The second day of the MLB draft has wrapped up with the Tigers making 16 picks on day number 2. Now, in the first round, the Tigers grab right-handed pitcher from the Coastal Carolina League, Cameron Flucky, with their 22nd pick overall. Now, in the first time, the Tigers, by the way, have selected a pitcher in the first round since they took Jackson Jobe at number 3 overall in the 2021 draft. The University of Michigan is preparing to take a closer look into the culture of its athletic department. According to ESPN, regents are expected to discuss an investigation on Thursday in Traverse City. Now, as part of the review, a decision on the future of Athletic Director Ward Manuel is anticipated in the coming days. A university spokesman said on Sunday that the school had nothing to report and declined a further comment. The semifinals of the World Cup are almost here. France and Spain kick off from Arlington coming up on Tuesday. The Blues took down Morocco 2-0 to advance, while the Red Fury edged out Belgium 2-1. In the quarters. Now, the sides clashed in the European Championship semis 2 years ago, where Spain secured a 2-1 victory over France. Meanwhile, Lionel Messi and Argentina will continue their World Cup title defense. They go up against England from Atlanta on Wednesday. Ryan Blaney is celebrating the Quaker State 400 victory in the NASCAR Cup Series in-season challenge. The driver of the number 12 car survived a lengthy delay due to rain and edged out Bubba Wallace in overtime for the first place at Echo Park Speedway. And that's a look at sports.
1: We had a great conversation with Jonathan Savage last hour at 6:36 from London about the World Cup. 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Some controversy too, that conversation with Jonathan Savage in the podcast section at woodradio.com. or via the iHeartRadio app as well. 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Back to traffic and weather.
2: We're looking at about a 15-minute backup, 196 eastbound after 28th Street. Accident on the right shoulder. We've got a crash in Comstock Park, Alpine Avenue at Hensie Drive. An accident on 96 westbound at Cascade Road. And another crash on 131 southbound just after 14 Mile. That's a look at your traffic.
1: And now the forecast. Storm teammate Sarah Flynn is in the tracking center. Sarah, we got some hot weather ahead, and we can say hot because it's over 90.
3: Yeah, that's exactly right. It's a secondary heat wave. We were talking about this a few weeks ago, but this one should feel a little better. We'll still be in the low to mid-90s for high temperatures, but our dew points don't get as high as last time. We'll still likely have a heat advisory in effect for Tuesday and Wednesday, and we're staying very, very dry this week, too.
1: Yeah, so do you know when the next chance is we might see some precipitation? I know the farmers are hoping for it, and, well, the Kellys would like to see their lawn continue to be green.
3: Yeah, with the exception of maybe an isolated shower on Thursday and Friday, it looks like early next week will be our next best chance for rain.
1: Okay, that is Storm teammate meteorologist Sarah Flynn. Thank you. At the Lakeshore, it is 68, Grand Rapids 66. 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
4: This is a Bloomberg Money Minute. Investors are flocking back to Apple as nervousness about artificial intelligence spending weighs on stocks of chip makers and cloud computing giants. Shares have rallied 15% since late June, adding almost $600 billion of market value. However, Apple is facing headwinds from the rapid increase in prices for memory chips. As we are seeing this morning, tech stocks are leading the markets lower. An escalation in violence in the Middle East is weighing on sentiment as the U.S. and Iran exchange strikes. And the internet is teeming with novel opportunities to get ripped off, and scams have always been part of the consumer economy. Petitioning your bank to reverse a credit or debit card transaction has long been a last resort method of recovering funds for victims of theft or fraud. Now, chargebacks are the first line of defense for some consumers. According to Juniper Research, Americans filed 29% more transaction disputes in the past 5 years. Courtney Donahoe, Bloomberg Radio.
1: Wood Radio News Time, 7:55. Also, a quick reminder, today we'll have tickets to give away to the Coral Reefer Band at Acrisure Amphitheater before 9 o'clock this morning. 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That show itself is coming up Friday, July 31st, which is coming up sooner than most of us would like. And this summer is flying by. Hold on to what you can. That's before 9 o'clock. Top of the hour news is just 3 minutes away. Then we will get to today's top five. That includes a man using bear spray. You'll hear it actually work. We'll explain in our top five. First, the news with traffic and weather together. Next on Wood Radio. Good morning.
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9: Everything was completely upended, and Apple came along in 2003 and brought massive stability to this huge sea change. 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
10: 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Spotify comes along. They changed the game. Pandora was still trying to be kind of like radio in a way. 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Apple's 0.7, YouTube Music 0.7. Spotify pays 0.4 cents per stream, same as Amazon, and then Pandora's down to 0.1. 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
1: This is West Michigan's Morning News on Wood Radio. I'm Steve Kelly. It's Monday, July 13th. The nation remembers South Carolina Senator Lindsey Graham. And a new construction headache on U.S. 131. Here's top of the hour news.
0: Good morning. It's 8 o'clock. I'm Dave Wheaton. This is Wood Radio News. It's going to be hot, like, oof, nasty. Storm Team 8's got your forecast coming up. Senator Lindsey Graham's death caught Washington by surprise, leading everybody to ask, what happened? Fox's Roger Stern, he has that story.
14: Graham was 71, not necessarily old by today's standards, and EMS audio captures a crew responding to a cardiac arrest at Graham's Washington home.
15: EMS 61, that's 87, medic 7, with cardiac arrest.
14: 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The D.C. medical examiner says preliminary results point to a ruptured aorta brought on by hardening of the arteries. Graham had just returned from Ukraine and spoke by phone with President Trump, who described the call to CNN's State of the Union.
16: He was tired. He said, I'm tired because it's a long trip.
14: Cardiac problems run in Graham's family. A heart attack killed his father at the age of 69, 2 years younger than Graham was when he died.
0: A serious crash in Mecosta County resulted in Aeromed having to be called to the scene and several people rushing to the hospital. It happened yesterday afternoon at just before 3 o'clock near 9 Mile Road and 25th Avenue, not far from the town of Remus. Now, the sheriff tells Wood Radio News that a 17-year-old from Midland rear-ended a 28-year-old woman from Big Rapids. She, in turn, knocked into a 22-year-old woman from Mecosta. 74-year-old passenger in her car had to be flown to Butterworth Trauma Center here downtown Grand Rapids, and at last word was listed in serious condition. One other person was taken to the hospital with injuries. The 17-year-old was not hurt. Wood Radio News Time, 8:01. It's time for traffic and weather together.
2: Expect a 5-minute backup 196 eastbound after 28th Street due to an accident. We've got a crash 6 Mile Road at Walker Avenue. In Caledonia, a crash 68th Street at Broadmoor Avenue. In Comstock Park, we've got an accident at Alpine Avenue Northwest at Hensley Drive. And we've got an accident on the right shoulder 96 westbound at Cascade. That's a look at your traffic.
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3: Another heat wave is here for West Michigan. Temperatures today will reach the low 90s with plenty of sunshine. There is a chance for an isolated shower, especially for areas near and north of Highway 10 this morning. Otherwise, a very dry stretch of weather. Winds today will turn to the west at 5 to 10 miles per hour, with overnight lows dropping down to near 70. Tuesday is expected to be the warmest day of the week with a high of 96, a heat advisory likely. Tracking West Michigan's weather, I'm Storm Team 8 meteorologist Sarah Flynn.
0: 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Well, if you typically get on 131 heading southbound from Cherry, you're not going to be able to do that starting today for the next several weeks. The folks from MDOT say that they're shutting down that ramp through early August. They also want to remind you that there will be single lane closures, 131 northbound from Wealthy through Fulton Streets, and the Market Avenue entrance ramp, 131 northbound, will also be shut down. Sean Fain, the president of the United Auto Workers, is under investigation by the DOJ. That according to Fain himself. UAW leader came out and stated that he has hired a law firm to fight the allegations that have been leveled against him. Now, Bloomberg News is reporting that a grand jury has issued a subpoena to the courts. They say that, there's allegations that he made, that Fain pressured another high-ranking union boss to show favoritism to his fiance and her sister in obtaining certain types of benefits. Our emergency teams in Missouri rushing into action after devastating flooding swept through several counties last weekend. Fox Weather's Jay Minar, she has the latest from Missouri.
18: We've had Missouri Task Force 1, 3, and 5, along with 40-plus other agencies across the state, many of which coming out of St. Louis to come and help with those swift water rescues. Since Friday, We've seen just an incredible all-hands-on-deck effort. On Friday alone, 350-plus rescues, 202 of those campers and staff out of Camp Tomsok that had to be evacuated from using Black Hawk helicopters to the command post by Friday night. Sadly, one person has died because of these floodings, a 23-year-old woman out of Crawford County swept away by the floodwaters early Friday morning.
0: A summer heat dome is here once again. We'll have daytime temperatures in the mid-90s this week with it feels like better than 100. There are some reports that parts of our state, Midland and towards the east, will have actual air temperatures of 100 degrees and maybe a little bit better. And they say that the next chance of rain comes up on Friday when temperatures dip all the way down to 88. Michigan State Police troopers are conducting enhanced enforcement of the roadways with so many people traveling on vacations. Lieutenant Pat Ajima says that, well, it's a good idea that you slow down, eliminate distractions, buckle up, and of course, never drink and drive.
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0: Well, if you were hit by the April flooding in Allegan, Berry, and Kalamazoo County, a disaster assistance center is opening up today. The center located at the Gunplain Township Fire Department on 8th Street. Now, it will open up until August the 31st, Monday through Saturday, 8 a.m. until 6 p.m., and then on Sundays from 8 in the morning until 3 in the afternoon. Government representatives will be on hand to answer questions and provide one-on-one assistance with completing FEMA grants and SBA disaster loan applications. Wood Radio News Time is 8:06. Our next news at 8:15. Breaking news when it happens. I'm Dave Wheaton on West Michigan's News, Weather, and Traffic Station. 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
1: And this is West Michigan's Morning News. I'm Steve Kelly. That's Adam Arocho. And by now, you know Dave Wheaton. It is top five time for this Monday, July 13th, 2026. Schmitty's back with us sooner than you think. Adam, where do we start today's top five?
2: It's an absolutely wild video out of Yellowstone National Park where a tourist was flung 8 feet into the air by a charging bison. This video is just incredible. The guy was standing far enough away from the bison. He was following all of the rules, but this thing just charged at him, ended up sending him right up in the air, and is now recovering from these injuries.
1: I don't know that he's not at fault, though, because he was too close to the bison.
0: Yeah.
1: You, Dave has uncovered some statistics about bison.
0: So, yes. So if you've ever been near them, they can jump vertically 6 feet without like anything to get them going.
1: And they can also do
0: it. Yeah. And they can also do it horizontally.
1: Oh.
0: And they weigh on average, depending if it's a male or female, anywhere between like 1200 and 1800 pounds. And they can run 30 miles an hour.
1: And this old dude
2: could not.
1: No.
0: No. And usually all you have to do is be able to run faster than the other guy, and yours should be okay.
1: Unfortunately, he was alone and in jeans.
0: Yeah.
1: And I would consider his running style more of a lope.
0: Oh, yeah. Oh.
1: It was, yeah, he was kind of
0: well, and he's
1: ambling out of the way.
0: Yeah. And it's like, wow.
2: He had suspenders on, too. Yeah, this guy.
1: We're at the beginning.
0: Yeah.
1: Yeah,
0: at the beginning. Not so much after.
1: Oh, jeez.
0: I just never understand people when they do stuff like that.
1: At number four on the list, a man staying at his Tennessee vacation home ended up using a can of bar spray, I believe how it's pronounced, to ward off a Bruin that charged him outside the garage. Again, family was packing for the 4th of July. The kid said, "Dad, for crying out loud, there's a bear out there." So he went outside. Pretty matter of fact. Hang on.
4: That's the dog. Shot it with bear spray.
1: And he was telling his wife he just shot it with bear spray.
0: Oh, he's done.
1: Then Cortland Corwitz reported that he got some in his eyes. So it took a little while for things to settle down there. They didn't see the bear again that day. For God's sakes, watch out for... Is this going to be every one of today's top five?
0: No.
1: Okay.
0: I mean, I have an alligator story I could give you.
1: That's all right.
0: No, we're good? A museum is honoring a late artist in an unusual way by covering the gallery floor with enough peanut butter to make 15,000 sandwiches. Now, the installation recreates one of the artist's signature works and has visitors doing a double take as they walk in. Now, the museum says that the exhibit is about art, nostalgia, and challenging one's expectations.
1: Oh, boy.
0: You know how it is, Muffy. Yeah. It also probably the only museum where you're told, please don't lick the artwork. Oh. And, I'm sorry, if there's a mouse anywhere within, like, 10 miles of that place. Talk about utopia for a mouse. Yeah, if you didn't have a rodent problem, you will now.
1: If you're making a PB&J, what is the jelly of choice flavor?
0: Oh, gosh. You know, I got to be honest. I'm real basic. I'm okay with grape. But I have to be honest. If I get an orange marmalade, I'd rather prefer
1: that. Oh, really?
0: Yeah, I'd rather have that.
1: I'm all strawberry all the time.
0: Oh, yeah.
2: See, normally grape, but I'd go for a mixed berry.
1: A mixed berry.
2: Oh, yeah.
1: Okay.
0: All right.
1: Is your pinky in the air when you're doing that? You sounded a little...
2: You know, I mean, it's a mixed berry, you know.
1: At number two on the list?
2: At number two, a 91-year-old man in the UK has raised over $5,000 for a local community center by skydiving for charity.
1: Oh, boy.
2: He just wanted a challenge, and now he's looking for his next challenge, which will be a 100-mile-per-hour zip line. And I had no idea those go that fast.
1: I think St. Peter was leaning in to watch that, too.
0: Can you imagine?
1: I wonder how this is going to turn out.
0: Here comes one.
2: Have either of you ever skydove?
0: I have not, no.
1: Nope.
0: I bungee jumped once, actually twice.
1: Was alcohol a factor?
0: It was not. It should have been. It would have been easier, but it was not.
1: Finally, at number one on the list, Taylor Swift fans caused an artist to sell out of some unique merchandise. Trash collected from outside the singer's wedding to Travis Kelce in New York.
5: I had an idea and I made it happen. I think that's the thing. I like finding beauty and joy and delight in the things that are overlooked and discarded.
1: Justin Zinyak put on a tuxedo and he got that long picker thing that you can get stuff off of shelves or the ground so you don't have to touch it with his hands. And he picked up a lot of crap, and then he put it in box, and people bought it like it was ice on a hot day.
0: And the part that he left out was it wasn't actually trash from the wedding.
1: Nope. But people bought it just the same. And that's today's top five. It's 8:13, back to traffic and weather.
2: Down to just a couple of accidents. In Comstock Park, Alpine Avenue Northwest at Henze Drive, we've got a crash in Caledonia, 68th Street at Broadmoor Avenue Southeast. In Comstock Park, an accident, 6 Mile Road at Walker Avenue. And in Allegan County, M40, both north and southbound, between Fillmore and 140th is closed. That's a look at your traffic.
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1: Forecast says we'll see some sunshine today and 92 if you're north of US 10, a possible pop-up shower. Dry 72 overnight, up to 96 tomorrow with sunshine. Now 68 at the Lakeshore, 66 Grand Rapids. It's 8:14.
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1: 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Back to Dave Wheaton in the newsroom. What's coming up?
0: Well, the UAW president has found himself under the microscope of the Department of Justice. A new study says that you haven't been taking your vacation time like you're supposed to, and hostilities fire up again in the Strait of Hormuz. Those stories and more at the bottom of the hour.
1: Folks are afraid to give up that control that they have at work. We've talked a little bit about that. Sometimes they're afraid they'll get replaced. While they're gone.
0: Yes.
1: I remember one time I was driving out of town on a vacation when I was on one of the other stations on this floor, SNX. And the guy, who was a friend of mine, was filling in for me. And his co-host was our general manager's daughter. And they were really good. And we were all laughing in the car. And about 10 minutes into laughing in the car, listening to the people filling in for me, I became overwhelmed with, well, why the heck wouldn't they just stay there? And for the whole vacation, I was sure that I'd get replaced when I came. They wouldn't have to pay him any extra. She's the boss's daughter. I guess I'm out. And it ruined my vacation.
0: Well, yeah.
1: Because of me, obviously, being paranoid. But I think, and there have been certainly years here on Wood, that I've given vacation time back, and for a variety of reasons, but I will admit to buying into the paranoia from time to time.
0: I think I did have one situation when I worked for a radio station on the other side of the state. You know, soft rock favorites.
1: Wow.
0: And I took 4 days off. So I did like a Thursday, Friday, Monday off, right? I came back and my stuff was in a box outside the door.
1: Oh, boy.
0: Yeah.
1: So that's a real thing.
0: That's a real thing. So it has... Again, I do understand the level of paranoia. Ooh. I no longer choose to buy into it because if it's going to happen, it's going to happen. It's There's nothing I can do about it.
1: It's true. And we have had study after study that talks about the importance of your mental and sometimes physical health because of your mental health. Take the time that you have coming.
0: Oh, absolutely.
1: And if you are working for a place that's just so crazy like that,
0: yep.
1: Find another job.
0: Trust me, you don't want to be there anyway.
1: But do that thing that I told my kids. Have another job before you leave a job.
0: Oh, yeah. And you should always have, if you're going to go into like any sort of media, my recommendation, have a backup plan like welder.
1: Yeah, second of all, don't.
0: There's the other one, yes. Yeah, first should be don't. Second should be electrician, welder, you know, something in the trades. You're always going to have a job.
1: Yeah.
0: Right? And you'll make more money.
1: Well, I mean, if money's a reason for getting a job, then for heaven's sakes.
0: Yeah, there's that.
1: Take school seriously. That's a big step.
0: Well, it couldn't hurt.
1: Chase down a bookmobile. You know, they still have those?
0: I honestly don't know.
1: Yeah, read something besides something that's on your phone, and then there you go.
0: And here's an idea. Make a trip to the library, you know, just for fun.
1: Good talk.
0: Okay.
1: Wood Radio News Time is now 8:21. Get back to some people that didn't. Traffic and weather in just a moment. First of all, sports.
0: This 96.1 The Game Sports Update brought to you by MKD Funeral Homes. The bats of the Detroit Tigers were cold yesterday as they were blanked by the Phillies 5-0. Phillies right-hander Zach Wheeler was dominant, delivering 6 shutout innings in the series finale at Comerica Park. The Tigers were only able to manage 2 hits off of Wheeler during his outing. Now the club sits now 44-52 on the season, 6.5 games out of first place. The city of brotherly love will turn into a launching pad tonight. The MLB All-Star break kicks off with the Home Run Derby. 8 sluggers will square off in a new format, which ditches the clock and allows each player to take 20 swings. The West Michigan Whitecaps came up short yesterday, losing to the Fort Wayne Tin Caps in front of 6,200 fans. The Caps starting pitcher, Renner Castillo, was perfect for the first 4 frames, and then things got a little crazy after that. That's when Tin Caps kind of broke things open in the 5th, catcher Oswaldo Linares launching a 3-run homer that might not have landed just yet. The Tin Caps came out on top 9-1. Michigan's athletic director Ward Manuel's future is in question at the university. The Detroit Free Press says that the findings into a $12 million investigation into the athletic department with a handful of higher-ups within the university having already been briefed. All of this surrounding the Sharon Moore saga, which caused a major black eye for the university. There is a board of trustees meeting set for Thursday in Traverse City where details about that investigation will be revealed. That according to the Detroit Free Press. Now, although no meeting agenda has been released just yet, Manuel's future is going to be discussed. Tom Kim is celebrating his 4th PGA Tour victory after finishing atop the leaderboard at the Genesis Scottish Open. Kim won the tournament by 2 strokes after finishing 17 under par. And that's a look at sports.
1: And thanks, sir. 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
2: Heads up, in Allegan County, M40, both northbound and southbound, is closed between Fillmore Road and 140th Avenue due to an accident. We have a crash in Comstock Park, 6 Mile Road at Walker Avenue, and a crash in Caledonia, 68th Street at Broadmoor. That's a look at your traffic.
1: And thank you, Adam. To the forecast now, Storm teammate Sarah Flynn is in the tracking center this morning. It's going to get hot.
3: Another heat wave is here, Steve. High temperatures this afternoon reaching the low 90s with plenty of sunshine. Luckily, winds calm from the west at 5 to 10 miles per hour, making for an excellent beach day. Low temperatures tonight drop down to near 70. Tuesday is warmer, highs in the mid-90s, with triple-digit heat indices, a heat advisory quite likely to be issued. A similar setup on Wednesday. We're a little bit cooler by the end of the week, and we'll see scattered rain chances emerge then, too. Tracking West Michigan's weather for News Radio Wood 1300 and 107. 106.9 FM. I'm Storm Team 8 meteorologist Sarah Flynn.
1: At the lakeshore in 68. Sorry, I'm not betting off the air. 69, sorry, at the lecture, it's 66 in Grand Rapids at the Service Professor Weather Center, where Wood Radio News Time is 8:24. Besides, there's not a track anywhere around here anymore. 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
11: This is a Bloomberg Money Minute. Apple is suing OpenAI, accusing the artificial intelligence startup of stealing trade secrets. The iPhone maker is alleging that OpenAI encouraged Apple employees to share information, drawings, and other materials related to upcoming products, part of efforts by the AI giant to develop its own suite of devices. OpenAI says it has no interest in other companies' trade secrets. It's a busy week on the economic calendar, with the June consumer price report set for release tomorrow, plus Fed Chair Kevin Warsh set to testify on Capitol Hill, which could set the tone for the Fed's next rate decision. S&P futures are heading for a lower open. And the hiring boom the World Cup was expected to bring to the U.S. looks like it may not end up happening after all. Ahead of the tournament, FIFA predicted events could create the equivalent of 185,000 full-time jobs. Instead, employment in the leisure and hospitality sector is down by 21,000 over the past 2 months. Courtney Donahoe, Bloomberg Radio.
1: 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It is 68 at the lecture, 66 in Grand Rapids.
12: I have not campaigned either for the presidency or the vice presidency. I have not subscribed to any partisan platform. I am indebted to no man and only to one woman, my dear wife. As I begin this very difficult job, I have not sought this enormous responsibility, but I will not shirk it.
1: That is President Gerald R. Ford. Would be his 113th birthday tomorrow. They do the leaf raid. When that was happening, this song was number one in the United States. And I'm sure that's something our next guest will remember. As we were all staring at the White House, Susan Ford Bales was looking out at us. She'll be in town for the wreath laying and will join us at 8:36. First, bottom of the hour news with traffic and weather together. That's in 3 minutes on Wood Radio. Good morning.
14: 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Brother, what a night the people saw. 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
0: This is West Michigan's Morning News on Wood Radio. I'm Steve Kelly. It's Monday, July 13th. Hostilities continue between the U.S. and Iran. And if you haven't been using all your vacation time, you're not alone. Here's bottom of the hour news. Good morning. It's 8:30. We've got 73 on the Lakeshore, 72 in Grand Rapids. I'm Dave Wheaton. This is Wood Radio News. It's going to be warm over the next several days. Storm Team 8's got our forecast coming up. As hostilities have again escalated between the U.S. and Iran, it appears as though another attempt to put an end to the war coming in Congress. Here's Fox's Grinnell Scott. He explains.
19: California Democratic Senator Adam Schiff stands by his belief that President Trump bypassed Congress and the Constitution to declare war on Iran. That's why Senator Schiff said on NBC's Meet the Press he will put forth another war powers resolution this week
20: to try to bring that conflict to an end. But sadly, Iran has realized that it has a kind of a nuclear weapon already, and that is the ability with minimal force to close the Strait of Hormuz.
19: U.S. Central Command said the Strait of Hormuz remains open despite recent attacks. The shipping lane sits between Iran and Oman, which has condemned Iran's attacks on vessels transiting the waterway.
0: The Mecosta County Sheriff is still investigating a serious crash that happened yesterday afternoon. The call for help came in at just before 3 o'clock on 9 Mile Road and 25th Avenue near the town of Remus. Now, traffic had slowed down to turn into a business when a 17-year-old from Midland rear-ended a 28-year-old woman from Big Rapids. That's sent her into the back of a 22-year-old woman from Mecosta. As a result, her 74-year-old passenger had to be flown from the scene to Butterworth Trauma Center here in downtown Grand Rapids, and at last word was in serious condition. Other people taken to the hospital, we're told, will be okay. 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It's time for traffic and weather together.
2: Heads up in Allegan County, M40, both northbound and southbound, is closed between Fillmore Road and 140th Avenue due to an accident. We have a crash in Comstock Park, 6 Mile Road at Walker Avenue, and a crash in Caledonia, 68th Street at Broadmoor. That's a look at your traffic.
21: From the Bigby Coffee Traffic Center.
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3: Another heat wave for West Michigan. That begins today with high temperatures in the low 90s. Plenty of sunshine and a chance of an isolated shower north of Highway 10 this morning. Overnight lows drop down to near 70, a bit warmer Tuesday. Tracking West Michigan's weather, I'm Storm Team 8 meteorologist Sarah Flynn.
0: 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Well, the U.S. Department of Justice has started its investigation of United Auto Workers President Sean Fain. He is accused of pressuring another high-ranking UAW official to secure benefits for his fiancée and her sister. Fain says that those accusations are simply false and adds that he will fight back hard. He blames the investigation on current UAW Vice President Rich Boyer, who is an opponent in a six-way race for the UAW presidency. Ottawa County Sheriff is still investigating a crash where a car ended up hitting a house yesterday morning. That accident happened at about 11:30 on Wingate Drive, just south of Baldwin Street. Car driven by a 54-year-old man from Jenison left the roadway, traveled through multiple yards, and ended up hitting that house. Driver was taken to the hospital. We're told he'll be okay. What caused that crash, that part has yet to reveal itself. Many people are actually not taking their earned vacation time. A survey by Robert Half shows that more than half of professionals do not use all of their time that's on the books. Robert Half's Leah Refinell says that the reasons include, well, being worried about workload will pile up while they are away and the lack of backup support. She says that some tips to use before you go on vacation.
8: Communicate early with their manager before you take your vacation on prioritizing projects, set expectations. Make sure everyone knows what can wait until you return. The other thing is just preparing for your time away. So wrap up any urgent work, delegate what you can, leave clear notes to colleagues so they're not scrambling while you're gone.
0: Well, if you don't take your vacation time, there's a chance of burnout. Republicans and Democrats are calling out California Governor Gavin Newsom after he told reporters that he'd accept more progressive lawmakers into his party. Fox's Max Gordon in L.A. has the story.
9: Governor Newsom was in Las Vegas campaigning for the Democratic candidate in Nevada's governor's race. During the stop, Newsom took some questions about his own political ambitions. When asked if he's running for president in 2028, Newsom refused to give a straight answer in instead saying that, quote, fate will determine if he'll run. Now, Newsom also weighed in on Democratic socialists gaining more influence in the Democratic Party. DSA candidates have seen a recent surge in support, winning competitive primaries in New York and Colorado.
10: I'm one of those Democrats that deeply believes in addition, not division. And so I want a Big Ten party. I want to win.
0: The price of gas held steady this past week, with the cost dropping only 1 cent in the past week alone, with statewide average now down to $3.95 a gallon. The good news is that we're 28 cents less than what we were paying last month. The highest price in the state is going to be Ann Arbor at $3.99 a gallon. The least expensive, Marquette, $3.79. Now, if you're in the West Michigan area, you can probably find it, depending on where you shop, $3.80s to around $3.99 a gallon. When you do the math, by the way, it's going to cost you $59 to top off that 15-gallon tank. Wood Radio News Time is 8:35. 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Breaking news when it happens. I'm Dave Wheaton on West Michigan's News, Weather and Traffic Station. 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
1: And this is West Michigan's Morning News. I am Steve Kelly. As we were talking about our next guest, when President Ford ascended to the White House, we played a song that was number one. That was Paper Lace in the night Chicago died. When President Ford was leaving in 1977, Stevie Wonder's I Wish was number one. Going into the White House, Susan Ford Bales, by my math, was 17 years old and is in town. Will be a big part of the wreath laying tomorrow for what would have been her dad's 113th birthday. Susan Ford Bales, welcome back and thanks for taking time today.
25: Well, good morning. It's great to be in Grand Rapids.
1: I started with music because of how important it is for a teenager, right? We've talked to your brothers. There's kind of a story about some stereo equipment on the roof of the White House, but how did you listen to music in those days? Was it one of the things that tied you to normalcy?
25: Well, it does, and it still does. Music is extremely important to me. I am a big concert goer. I'm a big live music person. So, but the Solarium had a stereo system in it back when you had these ginormous stereo systems compared to what we all have today. And they had a record album collection that you could just go through and put things on a turntable. So, and they had some old stuff and some new stuff. And, you know, you've got to understand that movie people and record people send stuff to the White House. We got to see movies just as they were released because a copy was sent to the White House and we could sit in the family theater and watch it. So there's a lot of privileges that you don't realize or are aware of until after you've been there a little while, but it's an amazing place to live, and I'm lucky I got to be one of them.
1: Man, if you go to the Ford Museum, you read a lot about the work that your mom and dad did. But you went right to work too, right? As an official hostess? Talk to us about some of the things that you got to do in that role.
25: Well, I mean, part of that too was, you know, we had been there 6 weeks-ish. And my mom was diagnosed with breast cancer. And so, yes, I did become an official hostess pretty quickly, going to the White House diplomatic reception. It wasn't a dinner. It's a reception. It's like dancing and desserts or whatever it was. You got to remember, it's now been 50-some years. It's, some of these memories are hard. But I had to wear long white kid gloves, which I had never done. And at the time, I was 17. When we left, I was 18 going on 19. So, yeah, it was exceptional. And danced with heads of state. And I was a very lucky girl.
1: Did you get the sense, when your mom got breast cancer, nobody talked about breast cancer. Everybody talks about it now, and your mom has a lot to do with that. Did you get a sense that something different was happening with your mom's role of speaking out about stuff, including that, that other people didn't?
25: Yes, and aren't we grateful as women that she did, because she truly changed the trajectory of breast cancer and research and all of that, to be so open and honest about it and share. Let's remember, we didn't say the word breast on TV.
1: Mm-mm.
25: And, you know, now it's probably said more than anything else. But the fact that the doctors explained to her the difference that she could make if she just shared, because we could have said, oh, my mother's having female problems. I mean, that's what's been done for years. And my mother had an incredible core about her, that's not the way she lived, and that's not the way she was raised, which I have to say, I'm very similar. The apple doesn't fall too far from the tree. But the difference it made for women, both in breast cancer, but also in substance use disorder, when she started the Betty Ford Center. She was a remarkable woman, and I'm lucky to have her as my mom.
1: Wanted to talk before we go about the ship that bears your dad's name, CVN-78, the USS Gerald R. Ford. There's a class of aircraft carriers that will carry your dad's name. The first of those ships just got back from its duty in the war against Iran, and you were the ship's sponsor of this thing, and you took that role very seriously. Talk to us a little bit about how you feel about the Ford that set the record for deployment, right? It was there longer than any other aircraft carrier.
25: Yes, it did. I'm extremely proud to be the sponsor, and it was the last thing my dad asked me to do before he passed. And so I took it very seriously. I welded, I pulled cable, I got to know the ship builders, who are some of the most wonderful, kind people you've ever met in your entire life. I got to meet the incredible sailors, the first ones before we were even commissioned. She's now been deployed. She got beat up a little bit, but she's back home being repaired. And it's just incredible. And did I ever expect to fall in love with an aircraft carrier? No, but I sure did.
1: You will see all of the coverage tomorrow at the wreath-laying ceremony at the Ford Presidential Museum. Daughter of former President Gerald R. Ford, Susan Ford Bales, in town for that. Thank you so much for taking the time to be with us today.
25: Well, thanks. I appreciate it. Have a great day.
1: And you the same. Wood Radio News Time, 8:43. Let's get to traffic and weather.
2: Heads up, in Allegan County, M40, both northbound and southbound, is closed between Fillmore Road and 140th Avenue due to an accident. We have a crash in Comstock Park, 6 Mile Road at Walker Avenue, and a crash in Caledonia, 68th Street at Broadmoor. That's a look at your traffic.
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1: And now the forecast. Storm teammate Sarah Flynn.
3: It's a hot and humid week, Steve. High temperatures today reaching the low 90s with plenty of sunshine. We could have an isolated shower near north of Highway 10 this morning. Otherwise, a very dry stretch of weather. It does get warmer Tuesday and Wednesday with highs in the mid-90s and triple-digit heat indices. We'll likely see a

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12: What Radio News Time, 8:43, back to Dave Wheaton. What's coming up?
13: You got to turn my mic on.
12: There you go. Oh, sorry. Welcome.
13: Thank you. Let's see. The heat dome is here. It moves in today. It's going to be with us for the next several days. Tributes pour in for Senator Lindsey Graham. Those stories and more at the top of the hour.
12: Every time we talk to one of the Ford kids, I wish the conversation could go on for hours.
13: Yeah.
12: We've had all of them on the program over the years. And Mike and Steve and Susan, just so articulate and grateful. Grateful for their time. You imagine, it's 17 years old.
13: Oh.
12: I don't know what the commercial's for, but it shows this ticked-off teenager on vacation with her mom and dad. And she's like, "Hot tub's broke." And then the dad fixes everything, and he's trying to be delightful. And at 17, I was miserable.
13: Yeah.
12: And she describes having a wonderful time and feeling the responsibility that surely came from the remarkable service of her mom and dad. You know, you heard the audio of President Ford when he was being sworn in.
14: "I have not campaigned either for the presidency or the vice presidency. I have not subscribed to any partisan platform. I am indebted to no man and only to one woman, my dear wife. As I begin this very difficult job, I have not sought this enormous responsibility, but I will not shirk it."
12: That's, you know, it's a trivia question, right?
13: Yeah.
12: President served as vice president and president didn't.
13: And never elected.
12: Right. But my golly, when, and especially these days, and as we talk about Lindsey Graham and this spirit of bipartisanness, Lindsey Graham's a huge backer of President Trump, but we've heard from Adam Schiff today, who could not be any more diametrically opposed to him about what a loss it is. Folks are saying the same thing about Gerald Ford, who will be 113 years old tomorrow, the observance. And they lay a wreath that comes from the sitting president.
13: Yeah.
12: And then there's other great stuff going on tomorrow, too. Susan Ford Bales is here for that.
13: It's just amazing when you think about, you know, back then, how President Ford, I mean, everybody was just on board. They're like, would there have been a different person? Could a different person have done that amazing of a job of trying to just, because he's trying to bring the country back together because
12: pardons,
13: and Nixon. All of that, and people, right, and people are like, "Oh, he shouldn't have been pardoned." And it's like, no, wait a second, let's just get past this. And that was his idea. That was, right, he was just trying to push forward, because why do you want to dwell on everything and things that got us all worked up in the first place? And so let's just move forward.
12: Many will say that cost him the election.
13: Yeah.
12: So there you go. What a remarkable family. And Susan brought it up. I'm somebody in the addiction community. Betty Ford talked about breast cancer, and she talked about addiction.
13: Mm-hmm.
12: And nobody talked about either of those things, and God bless her for it.
13: Yeah. You think about it, prior to her talking about it, I don't want to say it was hush hush, but maybe that's the best way to describe it.

0: 100%. Let's give some tickets away. It seems like a good thing to do. Coral Reefer Band's in town at Acrisure on July 31st. So Ticketmaster.com, that's how you get them. Or you can win some now if you call her 13 at 616-774-2424. Again, the Coral Reefer Band at Acrisure, July 31st, which is coming up sooner than we want it to.
1: Yeah. Summer's already half gone.
0: What is up?
1: I mean, we just started. Memorial Day was just last Thursday, right?
0: Hold on, man. Hold on.
1: All right.
0: 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We get to traffic and weather. Sarah Flynn is standing by first.
2: Heads up in Allegan County, M40, both northbound and southbound, is closed between Fillmore Road and 140th Avenue due to an accident. We have a crash in Comstock Park, 6 Mile Road at Walker Avenue, and a crash in Caledonia, 68th Street at Broadmoor. That's a look at your traffic.
0: And now the forecast. If you are one of those people or know some who are that like to go to the beach, we have a week ahead for you. Storm teammates Sarah Flynn in the tracking center this morning and not a beach. Good morning, Sarah.
3: Good morning. That is right. If you like 90s, we have a lot of them in the forecast. They begin today in the low 90s, mid-90s Tuesday and Wednesday, marking the warmest of the week. A little bit cooler into the weekend, but we'll still be in the 80s and a lot of sunshine throughout that forecast, too.
0: Okay. In the middle of the summer, we have ourselves maybe the summeriest of forecasts thus far. Thank you, Sarah. Wood Radio News Time now, 8:53. It is about 70 at the Lakeshore and in Grand Rapids. Special thanks to Susan Ford Bales for dropping by today. We have rescheduled. I don't know if you heard the program a little while ago. We had a trouble getting a hold of the Director of Strategic Partnerships for Feed the Poor. Venezuela rocked by that earthquake, and humanitarian efforts continue. Feed the Poor is really helping out. iHeart stations across the country are teaming up. So he will join us on the show tomorrow, 7:36. You're looking for an organization that has a seal of approval. We will get you that. Also, special thanks to Justin Barclay for coming in today in the first of our new Monday conversations about politics in Michigan. There you have it.
1: It's been a full day.
0: Parting shots here on the program. Congratulations to Douglas Tawney of Kent City. He won the tickets for Coral Reefer Band. I'm still not sure on the name.
1: Yeah.
0: I mean, reefer I get. I know what coral is because I've cut my foot on it before.
1: Yes. That hurts.
0: I don't know how the two go together.
1: Not sure.
0: We should see you first thing tomorrow morning. And top of the hour news is just 3 minutes away and next on Wood Radio. Have a great day.

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3: Caffeine can be really good for you and help a lot of things, and caffeine can be kind of bad for you.
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12: 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It's Jude Bellingham. It's England back in front.
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14: Good morning. It's 9 o'clock. I'm Dave Wheaton. This is Wood Radio News. Going to be a scorcher over the next several days. Storm Team 8 has our forecast coming up. Tributes poured in for South Carolina Republican Senator Lindsey Graham, who died on Saturday at the age of 71. Here's Fox's Grinnell Scott.
15: President Trump on NBC's Meet the Press said he will remember Senator Graham fondly.
16: He was somebody that loved our country, and he fought very hard for the country.
15: Praise came from across the aisle. Republican Senator Mike Lee said he'd miss Graham's infectious laugh. Democratic Senator Amy Klobuchar said in a statement on Facebook that Graham brought joy to his job. From around the world, Ukraine President Volodymyr Zelensky called Graham a determined leader, while Israel's President Isaac Herzog referred to Graham as
17: a true friend of Israel. And a dear friend of mine.
15: In a post on social media.
14: A serious crash in Mecosta County resulted in Aeromed having to be flown to the scene. Several people had to be rushed to the hospital. It happened yesterday afternoon at just before 3, 9 Mile Road near 25th Avenue. That's not far from the town of Remus. Now, the sheriff tells Wood Radio News that a 17-year-old from Midland rear-ended the 28-year-old woman from Big Rapids. She then, in turn, got knocked into a 22-year-old woman from Mecosta. Her 74-year-old passenger had to be flown to Butterworth Trauma Center here in downtown Grand Rapids, and at last word was in serious condition. Everybody else taken to the hospital, we're told, will be okay. United Auto Workers President Sean Fain says that he is under the DOJ microscope as he is looking at all of his legal options right now. A report came out says that the U.S. Justice Department is investigating claims that he pressured another high-ranking union official to secure benefits for his fiance and her sister. Now, Fain says that those allegations are simply made up and false, and he says that's he's going to fight to them with everything that he has.
18: Another heat wave is here for West Michigan. Temperatures today will reach the low 90s with plenty of sunshine. There is a chance for an isolated shower, especially for areas near and north of Highway 10 this morning. Otherwise, a very dry stretch of weather. Winds today will turn to the west at 5 to 10 miles per hour, with overnight lows dropping down to near 70. Tuesday is expected to be the warmest day of the week with a high of 96, a heat advisory likely. Tracking West Michigan's weather, I'm Storm Team 8 meteorologist Sarah Flynn.
14: 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Breaking news as it happens. I'm Dave Wheaton on West Michigan's News, Weather, and Traffic Station. 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
6: Good morning. It's 9:30. We've got 73 on the Lakeshore, 73 in Grand Rapids. I'm Dave Wheaton. This is Wood Radio News. It's going to be a hot one over the next couple of days. Storm Team 8's got our forecast coming up. Explosions reported in Iran. Fox's Mike Tobin. He's in Tel Aviv with the latest.
7: Missile launching capability was hit. The area the explosions are reported is Keshem Island and Bandar Abbas. That is to the northwest side of the Strait of Hormuz. And all of this follows a fresh round of airstrikes that are confirmed by the U.S. Central Command. The U.S. says sea-based and land-based fighter jets, as well as drones and munitions fired from ships, were all used in the attack. The U.S. says the targets included missile, drone sites, naval capabilities, and sites used for surveillance. 140 targets were hit. That latest round of strikes was triggered by Iran firing on another commercial ship crossing the Strait of Hormuz. A ship flagged out of Cyprus was hit. There was a fire on board and damage to the engine room.
6: Now, a man from India, they say, is missing. Iran says that Strait of Hormuz is closed. The U.S. says no, it's open. The Mecosta County Sheriff is still investigating a serious crash that happened yesterday afternoon. The call for help came in at just before 3 o'clock on 9 Mile Road and 25th Avenue near the town of Remus. Now, traffic had slowed down so everybody could turn into a business. A 17-year-old driver from Midland rear-ended a 28-year-old woman from Big Rapids. That sent her car into a 22-year-old woman from Macosta. As a result, her 74-year-old passenger had to be flown from the scene to the Butterworth Trauma Center here in downtown Grand Rapids, and at last word was in serious condition. They say that other people that were taken to the hospital will be okay. A crash on Saturday afternoon sent 6 people to the hospital in the northeastern portion of Kent County. That crash happening at about 3:30 in the afternoon at the intersection of 10 Mile and Wabasis Avenue. According to the Oakfield Township Fire Chief, a pickup truck pulling a pontoon headed northbound on Wabasis when a Jeep heading eastbound on 10 Mile Road blew through the stop sign, hit the truck. 2 people in the Jeep, 4 people in the truck all rushed to the hospital. They'll be okay, they say. Do you see the big difference in the price of gas last week? Well, most of us did not. The folks from AAA of Michigan say that the price of a gallon of refined black gold fell only 1 cent. Statewide average, $3.95 a gallon right now. Anywhere in the West Michigan area, you're going to be paying between $3.80s to around $3.99 a gallon.
8: Another heat wave for West Michigan. That begins today with high temperatures in the low 90s. Plenty of sunshine and a chance of an isolated shower north of Highway 10 this morning. Overnight lows drop down to near 70, a bit warmer Tuesday. Tracking West Michigan's weather, I'm Storm Team 8 meteorologist Sarah Flynn.
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0: Be careful on how you respond to people's death, because someday you'll die. Someday the president's going to die. You know, imagine how bad that's going to be when President Trump passes away. Can you imagine what's going to be said online? It's going to be horrible. It's going to be absolutely horrible. Horrible. And, you know, if this is a boomer thing, then I'm glad I'm a boomer. And then, you know what? Everybody else should join the boomers on this. We don't celebrate somebody else's death, no matter how much you didn't like them in politics. For the love of Pete, it's politics. You know, there's a lot of mistakes that we can make in life. And none of those mistakes, most of those things are never going to, they're not what we're going to be worried about when we die. They're not. Saw a video the other day of a undertaker, guy who spends his life in the business of other people's endings. And in this video, he said he had tracked now for over like 30, 40 years what everybody said when he thought, when they thought no one was listening, because he's standing in the room and he's kind of invisible and he's hearing people. And he said, what people say, what they whisper when they think the room is empty, when they lean down close to somebody who is dead, somebody who can't answer them anymore, what they say, he said, is almost always the last, the same five sentences. The last thing they say to somebody is the same five sentences. Different faces, different decades. He said it has never changed. Same five things. One of them is, I thought we'd have more time. Now imagine yourself seeing somebody in the coffin and you're leaning over. What do you say? I thought we would have more time. Next one is, I hope you knew. Fill in the blank. I don't know who I am without you. Please. Please don't leave me. And the last one. I'm so sorry, I should have called more. Now, the easy lesson here is don't have any regrets. Say it now. Call now. Don't wait. And that's true. But I think these five sentences are more profound, far more profound than just a warning about regret. They're a blueprint. Because look closely at what each of them are saying, okay? It's love that went unspoken. It's presence that was postponed. It's gratitude saved for a day that just didn't come. I read those and I thought, what would life be like if we all just lived those five things right now? Not as we get close to death or somebody else is sick, but right now, if we live those five things on an ordinary Tuesday, what else in our life would quietly fix itself? I thought we'd have more time. If you actually lived like the time was right now. I was talking to a friend of mine last night. I just adore. He said, you know, my son has a trait of mine, and I'm so glad he picked this up for me. He is able to live in the moment. And I said, what do you mean? He said, we were having lunch the other day, and it's a grown man. And he said, I'm sitting there with my son, who's in college, and he's like, Dad, bit into the sandwich. Dad, this is the best chicken sandwich I have ever had. And he said, I've learned just to go, that's great. Not like, can I try that? Because he's like, it's not necessarily the best chicken sandwich he's ever had. He's had thousands of chicken sandwiches. How is he ranking them? He's like, he's just able to live in the moment. Just able to just live in that moment. And when he bites into whatever it is he's biting in, it is the best he's ever had. Imagine if you could actually live like, if you were just living in the moment, how much of our anxiety would just go away? It could be just me, but I'll bet you half of my worry is fear that I am wasting something that I can't get back. That I've missed something, that I can't get back, that I'm in the wrong place. Live in the present, and that fear has nothing to feed on, but it's so hard. The other one is, I hope you knew. If you told the people around you today, out loud, on purpose, how many cold marriages might warm back up? How many kids grow up not sure? But how many, if you started living like, I'm just going to tell them right now, how many of them would say to you, are you dying? If you start living this way, are people around you going to say, are you okay? Are you dying? No, I'm just living the way I think I should live every day. So much of the brokenness in our own families isn't from cruelty. It's from the things that were felt but never said. I don't know who I am without you. When's the last time you let the people know that you love how much they hold you up? How many of them are quietly drowning right now, convinced they don't matter to anyone, but they matter so deeply to you? It might be the one sentence that keeps other people around you longer. I don't know who I am without you. I don't know how I do it without you. Please don't leave me. If you stop letting things go unsaid and unresolved, how many estrangements never would happen? How many feuds? How many years of silence between people who actually love each other that started as one small thing that nobody had the courage to fix while it was still small, and now it's massive? Which kind of leads to, I should have called more. This is the easiest one, and yet it is the hardest one. It's a phone. You have it in your pocket the whole time. If you actually made the calls, the relationship you think is broken may not be broken at all. It just might be neglected. And there's a huge difference. And we confuse the two all the time. See what's happening here? These aren't five regrets that we should dodge. They're five practices. And the strangest, craziest thing is what they do to everything around them. Because we treat our problems like they're separate, the stress and the distance and the wound and the thing that's been eating at us for years, we think each one needs its own solution. But so many of them are not separate at all. They're all just downstream from probably those five things. They're the symptoms of love that never got said, time that never got spent. If stop talking about you. If I would just live these five things, I'm going to be amazed at how much of my life will right itself. Problems that we were bracing to fight would just dissolve because the thing feeding them is gone. Wounds close that you've given up on. People come back. You'll be lighter. You'll probably sleep better. You're happier. And not because we solved the big problems, but because most of our big problems turn out to be the small things that were left unsaid for far too long. And that, I think, is the secret that undertaker stumbled on. Those five whispers, they're not the sound of death. They're instructions for life, just delivered tragically one day too late. One day, all of us are going to be in that quiet room. Hopefully, we're not the one in the box, but we're the one leaning down to whisper to somebody.

0: And you can talk to the people who matter without fumbling through the apps and the contact lists or the text threads. 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
3: When was the last time you woke up actually feeling rested or got through the day without feeling stressed out? 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
3: Welcome to the Glenn Beck program. You know, we're just sitting here, we were talking with Jason off air and Ricky. And Ricky, you were just saying that you have a friend that works at one of the big three networks, or you have a friend of a friend who works at one of the big three networks. They were boasting they were having a drinking party.
4: That's correct. And, they doubled down on it. They were proud that they were celebrating Lindsey Graham's death. And yes, they do work at one of the big three news networks.
3: I'll give you a hint. Which one? It has a B in it, and a C. So, I have to tell you, this can't continue this way. We can't continue to go on this way. We have to find, and you know, Jason. Any of the insiders angry at me for taking this stance today on Lindsey Graham?
5: I have not seen a single one. Pretty much
3: good.
5: Everyone. Yeah. Everyone is talking about, you know, how we should be, you know, celebrating, you know, or at least praying, at the very least praying for his family, but at least celebrating the good that he did do. Even if a lot of people are, you know, saying that they didn't always agree with his politics, but that does not seem to matter.
3: He was horrible on, he was horrible on intelligence. He was horrible on war. He was horrible on, you know, spying and torture and all of that stuff. He was horrible at that. But, you know, that was part of his policy. That's not who he was. It's not who he was. You know, I see these people who are still celebrating Charlie Kirk's death. And I, for one, I don't want to be a part of that. If that was my crew, I'd feel a little, I think, like Gandhi felt. You know, Gandhi starved himself, went on a hunger strike. It wasn't against the government. It was about his own people. He was like, if this is who you're going to be, if you want violence, I have nothing to do with it. And I'd rather starve myself to death than be a part of you. And until they finally gave up all of their violence, he was like, I'm not going to eat. Please, you're going to die. I'm not going to. If I die, that's fine. I'm not going to stop until all the violence stops. And his people finally stopped the violence. It was his own people. You kind of feel that way. Now, I mean, I could go on a hunger strike, but it'll be a long time before there's any threat of my death. It'd be a very long time before there was any threat of that. So I don't know if it would make the same kind of impact, you know, that Gandhi made. And honestly, I mean, it would be, I will tell you, I could start it at noon, but by 4 o'clock, I'd be like, you know what? I guess, I mean, the violence isn't that bad, is it? I'm really hungry right now. By the way, there's the American Story, the latest episode 13, Andrew Jackson versus John Quincy Adams. The Birth of Political Warfare. Do I have time to play this here, Sarah? Because this is the story that we're talking about. Here's political factions and fights. It's part of the American system, been there for a long time. I don't know if you know the election of 1824, but John Quincy Adams and Andrew Jackson, oh my gosh. It was Jackson losing to John Quincy Adams, who I think is one of the best presidents ever. It was Jackson's loss that actually created the Democratic Party. And America hasn't been the same ever since. Congratulations on that, you know, founding father of Andrew Jackson, Democrats. I mean, it just keeps getting worse. The more you look into their history, it just gets worse and worse and worse.
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11: Good morning. It's 10 o'clock, 76 degrees at the lakeshore, 81 and mostly sunny in Grand Rapids. I'm Gene Skimmel, Wood Radio News. Iran is striking back after the latest round of American attacks. Fiona Mee reports that Iran's Revolutionary Guard says it launched attacks against U.S. bases in several Gulf countries today.
12: This is now the second consecutive day of Iranian retaliatory strikes on Gulf territory. And the sense here is that Kuwait, Bahrain and Oman are firmly on the front line of that confrontation. That Iran insists is aimed only at U.S. military targets.
11: The Senate reconvenes today for the first time since Senator Lindsey Graham's sudden death over the weekend. Tributes, along with discussions surrounding the impact of his vacancy, will be held for the prominent South Carolina Republican. He died over the weekend at age 71. Our top local story, some disaster assistance centers are opening today to help home and business owners impacted by April's flooding apply for government relief funds. One of them's opened in Plainwell to serve Allegan, Berry, and Kalamazoo County residents. It's at the Gunplain Township Fire Department. Tomorrow would have been the birthday of Grand Rapids' favorite son, former President Gerald R. Ford. He would have been 113 years old. A wreath will be laid at the tomb of the president with military honors. Susan Ford Bales will be in attendance for that event. She joined us on West Michigan's Morning News to talk about the legacy of her parents. One portion of that legacy, the aircraft carrier USS Gerald R. Ford. Ford Bales, the ship's sponsor.
13: It was the last thing my dad asked me to do before he passed. And so I took it very seriously. I welded, I pulled cable, I got to know the ship builders, who are some of the most wonderful, kind people you've ever met in your entire life.
11: Construction works began at the Cherry Street on-ramp to southbound U.S. 131 today in Grand Rapids. Drivers being detoured using Cesar Chavez Avenue and Wealthy Street. Michigan State Police say a 35-year-old man from Twin Lake died last night when his motorcycle collided head-on with a car in Muskegon County's Fruitland Township around 11 o'clock. That was on White Lake Drive near Durham Road. Wood Radio News Time, 10:03.
14: Another heat wave for West Michigan. That begins today with high temperatures in the low 90s. Plenty of sunshine and a chance of an isolated shower north of Highway 10 this morning.
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0: And I mean that. I didn't take the time to look into his history or anything else because it was all about politics. Once he dies, I want to know about him. And one of the greatest things I saw about him was he was, and I say this only, but remember, he's 71 and he's made, you know, what is it, $165,000 a year for a long time. And he's single, no divorces or anything else. So he's been able to keep a lot of his money, $165,000 a year. And he's made that for a long time. He was only worth, what, $1.5 or $1.4 million in the end? That's including his house and his car and everything else that he owned. You know, yes, that's a lot of money, but not for somebody who was in the Senate that long. That shows me the guy was not playing fast and loose. I mean, look at everybody else. Look at Ilhan Omar. Really? She was worth like, I don't know, $20,000, and then it was $30 million, and now she's worth, what, $10? No, that $30 million that we claimed, that was just wrong. What the hell happened there? Look at all the people that have made so much money. Maybe we should spend some time and get to know people before we just throw them into a category. Because I threw Lindsey Graham into a category, and it was because I didn't like the things that he was doing. On some of them I like. Now that I have to admit it and look at his whole record, I see his record. And I still wouldn't have voted for him, but he wasn't my enemy. All right, back in just a minute. 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
5: Big news in the race for governor. President Trump has given John James his complete and total endorsement to be the next governor of Michigan. That's right. President Trump has endorsed conservative warrior John James.
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7: Congressman John James, a friend of mine for a long time, and he's doing a great job. 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We'll put John James in charge. So, John, I'm with you. 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
13: 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Nilan spills it. It's a goal. It's Jude Bellingham. It's England back in front.
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6: So I was just listening to Jason in with the insiders, and he was talking about the speculation that Lindsey Graham was killed by, you know, the Russians or whatever. They didn't kill him. They didn't kill him. This is very similar to what happened to his father. He has this history in his family, and this is not an uncommon way to go. And you seem perfectly healthy, and the next thing you know, you're dead. So this was not, first of all, the Russians would not do this. Especially with Alexander Dugin going on and saying, we need to do this. The last thing the Russians would do is this. They've never hit a high target like this. They would never do that because that would be war. Did you hear what Donald Trump did? He left instructions, and I'd like to know more about this, but he left instructions on what should happen if he's killed by Iranian terrorists. Well, I don't think we need instructions on that. I know what would happen if that would happen. Imagine if Russia did that. They did not kill Lindsey Graham. They didn't. Now, we have to talk a little bit about what's happening in Iran because the strait is open, but Iran says it's not. We'll get into that next.
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20: Good morning. It's 11 o'clock, 81 degrees at the lakeshore, 84 and mostly sunny in Grand Rapids. I'm James Gimmel, Wood Radio News. Lindsey Graham's U.S. Senate colleagues are paying tribute to him after the South Carolina Republican died over the weekend. South Carolina Senator Tim Scott talking about Graham on Fox's America's Newsroom.
21: He was not a self-made person. It was his family, his friends, his neighbors, and his God that made all the difference in his world.
20: Senate Majority Leader John Thune told Fox News that Graham did a solid job as the Budget Committee chair.
22: He did it with great professionalism and ability to reach out and to work with everybody on our side of the aisle, many of whom have different opinions about how to deal with these big issues.
20: Senator Lindsey Graham was 71. Kentucky Senator Mitch McConnell won't be able to return to the Senate floor just yet. He's recovering after a fall last month and pneumonia. The 84-year-old Republican was shown in a hospital chair smiling. Our top local story, the annual wreath-laying ceremony honoring President Gerald R. Ford's 113th birthday gets underway at 9:30 a.m. tomorrow at the Ford Presidential Museum. The tribute features a military wreath presentation, remarks by Trustee James Hackett, and a personal tribute led by Susan Ford Bales, the president's daughter. She was a guest on West Michigan Morning News, says her mother, a breast cancer survivor, Betty Ford, brought that topic out in the open in an era when it was taboo to talk about it publicly.
23: Aren't we grateful as women that she did, because she truly changed the trajectory of breast cancer and research and all of that, to be so open and honest about it and share. Let's remember, we didn't say the word breast on TV.
20: Tomorrow morning's wreath-laying ceremony will take place at the tomb of President Ford. The Gun Lake Tribe and local governmental officials in Allegan County will hold their annual revenue-sharing conference at 5 p.m. Wednesday at the Gun Lake Casino Resort in Wayland Township. There will be a celebration of 15 years of local revenue-sharing since the casino opened. Sports: the Detroit Pistons play a summer league contest against the Knicks today.
0: Another heat wave for West Michigan. That begins today with high temperatures in the low 90s. Plenty of sunshine and a chance of an isolated shower north of Highway 10 this morning. Overnight lows drop down to near 70, a bit warmer Tuesday. Tracking West Michigan's weather, I'm Storm Team 8 meteorologist Sarah Flynn.
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0: Reiterating what we've been saying now, since he took office, we have now become a separate entity. As of January 12th, when he took his hand, he took the oath on the Quran too. You know, he did not take it on the Bible. He took it on the Quran, and it's all about separation of church and state. Are you aware of what he did during Ramadan in City Hall, where he laid out the mats? And he had this whole ceremony on the last day of Ramadan.
1: Yeah.
0: Imagine if that was a Catholic priest.
1: No, it wouldn't. It wouldn't have happened. But I will tell you this: the situation with the Islamists. You know, you can take your oath of office on a Quran. That's one thing. But an Islamist is a government system. And that's where government, a church and state, that's state versus state. Mm-hmm. Vicky, thank you so much. And, you know, I forgot about our 25th anniversary. It is coming up. I'd love to talk to you about, I was there for the first and the first anniversary of it. Yeah. It was quite a different thing. I'd love to come up and be there.
0: Oh, that would be great. You know, amazing. Up for us too. Yeah. I was there. I watched right where I'm sitting is a TV behind the screen here. And, I was on the phone with my girlfriend and we see the buildings.
1: Wow.
0: We just could not believe it. And from our attic window, she could watch the plane hit the building. So it's a nightmare.
1: Yeah. Vicky, we'll talk again. Thank you so much for
0: Thank you, Glenn. I appreciate it. And I love your background. Lucille Ball, my lady. Right
1: yeah,
0: there.
1: I know. She's the best. She's
0: excellent.
1: The best. Thank you.
0: And Jimmy Stewart. Take care.
1: Yeah. God bless.
0: Thank you, Glenn.
1: Vicky Pellantino. It's hard to believe that it was 25. I think this again goes to divine providence. Here we are on our 250th anniversary. Our first foreign war was with Islamists. And it was happening with, Jefferson. And he said, if we're not careful, if we don't pay attention, it will be our last foreign war as well. And here we are on the 25th anniversary this year. Okay. 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
10: 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Oh, he's spared the keeper!
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1: Thank you so much for listening. 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
24: Good afternoon. It's 12 noon, 86 degrees at the lakeshore, 90 and mostly sunny in Grand Rapids. I'm James Gimmel, Wood Radio News. A heat advisory will be in effect tomorrow from noon to 8 p.m. We'll have forecast details shortly. President Trump says he spoke with U.S. Senator Lindsey Graham hours before his death over the weekend. The Republican senator from South Carolina had just returned after a trip to Ukraine.
25: President Trump says he spoke with Graham after that final trip.
26: He was a great guy. He was a friend. He would call me all the time. He would just, I'd say, stop calling me, Lindsey. It was amazing. He just didn't stop.
25: President Trump, speaking this morning on Fox and Friends, described Graham as a workaholic politician. The president has ordered flags be flown at half staff through the week in honor of Graham. At the White House, Jared Halpern, Fox News.
24: The U.S. military's reinstated the blockade of the Strait of Hormuz. President Trump says the strait is open and they're only stopping Iran ships and customers from entering or leaving. Our top local story, the FBI is now helping Michigan State Police investigate the death of a baby at the Electric Forest Festival in Rothbury last month. The FBI offering a $15,000 reward for more information. An investigation showed the infant found in a portable toilet had been born alive. Well, tomorrow would have been the birthday of Grand Rapids native favorite son, former Grand Rapids President Gerald R. Ford. He would have been 113 years old. A wreath will be laid at the tomb of the president with military honors tomorrow. Susan Ford Bales will be in attendance for that event. She joined us on West Michigan's Morning News to talk about the legacy of her parents. One portion of that legacy is the aircraft carrier USS Gerald R. Ford.
27: It was the last thing my dad asked me to do before he passed. And so I took it very seriously. I welded, I pulled cable, I got to know the ship builders, who are some of the most wonderful, kind people you've ever met in your entire life.
28: Low 90s for highs this afternoon with plenty of sunshine. The 90s sticking around through Thursday, the warmest days of the week, Tuesday and Wednesday, with heat indices into the triple digits. Tracking West Michigan's weather, I'm Storm Team 8 meteorologist Sarah Flynn.
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0: at 4 p.m. Eastern.
1: Okay, so that was Harris Faulkner, Fox News, as they are moving quickly to try to get a new appointment in South Carolina, as they will have to go through the process of electing a new senator. But it could be Darlene, the sister of Lindsey Graham, longtime family member there that Lindsey Graham basically raised because his parents died when she was, their parents died when she was just 13 years old. Tim in California, what you got for me?
2: Yeah, real quick. The expert you guys were quoting on Friday about 30-06, that guy apparently doesn't know what he's talking about. We use 30-06 as our primary rifle cartridge in World War One, World War Two, Korea, and even in the beginning part of Vietnam. There's plenty
1: okay,
2: of
1: so sorry to cut you off. You don't think, you don't think Tyler Robinson killed Charlie Kirk?
2: When you ever get shot by a 30-06? Millions of people got shot by 30-06. We know what it does. The other thing is the reason.
1: Okay, so sorry, I'm just asking a really basic question. Do you believe Tyler Robinson killed Charlie Kirk?
2: They over the any real forensics. I mean, you know, I mean. And
1: okay, so are you? Let me just ask you this, Tim. Are you a dad?
2: Out on the X after Butler.
1: I mean, can we put this guy down? Is he not able to hear me? Like, I don't know that we've ever had a caller who, it's as if he's not able to hear a question. We talked a lot about this last week. I understand the skepticism. I understand skepticism. I'm a dad. A lot of you out there are dads. What would it take for you to testify against your own son that he killed Charlie Kirk if your own son faced the death penalty based on your testimony? I don't think there is a single dad out there listening to me right now that would testify against his own son and potentially send his own son to death if he wasn't 100 billion % convinced that his son did the shooting. We got guys out there that want to filibuster and call in and just jump into conspiracy theories. I understand conspiracy theories. Tyler Robinson, in my opinion, based on all the evidence, killed Charlie Kirk. I think it's an open and shut case. More of your calls next.
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15: Good afternoon. It's 1 o'clock, 85 degrees at the Lakeshore, 88 and mostly sunny in Grand Rapids. I'm James Gimmel, Wood Radio News. U.S. Capitol Police say they've arrested a man with a gun at the north barricade of the Capitol building. Police there say the north barricade will remain closed while an investigation takes place. The man reportedly had the gun in a vehicle. President Trump says he has recommended late U.S. Senator Lindsey Graham's sister to serve as interim senator for South Carolina. Her name is Darlene Nordone. Graham died over the weekend, possibly from aortic dissection. New Zealand actor Sam Neill has died at age 78. He was best known for portraying the paleontologist Dr. Alan Grant in the blockbuster 1993 movie Jurassic Park.
16: Yeah, she was like my favorite when I was a kid. Now I see she's the most beautiful thing I ever saw.
15: Our top local story, the Michigan Department of Health and Human Services says the number of confirmed cases of cyclosporiasis has climbed to about 2,600 in the state, with a spike of more than 1,000 over the weekend. As of last Friday, Kent County had reported 10 cases related to contaminated fruits and vegetables. Local farmers are taking precautions. Hillary Godfrey owns the Finding Ground Farm in Granville. She tells Wood TV that many large farms will hire workers to harvest crops for them.
17: And then it will get shipped away to be washed, and then it will get shipped away to be packaged, and then it will get shipped away to the consumer or restaurant or to the grocery store. But there's so many steps along the way that contamination can happen.
15: The FBI is helping Michigan State Police investigate the death of a newborn baby at the Electric Forest Festival in Rothbury last month. The FBI now offering a $15,000 reward for an identification leading to arrest and conviction of a suspect. An autopsy showed the infant was found in a portable toilet, had been born alive, not stillborn. A business consulting firm survey finds that more than half of working professionals did not use all their paid time off last year. Robert Half, Vice President Leah Raphael, explains.
18: It's hard-earned paid time off, right? Like, that is paid time off that you earned through, you know, working your job. So a lot of them, the big reasons that we found are that they're worried their workload will pile up while they're away, and they cited a lack of backup support as the reason they didn't take time off. So even though they could think about taking time off, they're stressed that while they're there, workload's piling up. It's just going to be worse when they come back.
15: In sports, the Detroit Pistons played the New York Knicks in a summer league game at 4 o'clock. The Major League All-Star break is underway. The home run derby is tonight.
19: Low 90s for highs this afternoon with plenty of sunshine. The 90s sticking around through Thursday, the warmest days of the week, Tuesday and Wednesday, with heat indices into the triple digits. Tracking West Michigan's weather, I'm Storm Team 8 meteorologist Sarah Flynn.
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17: Welcome back in, Clay and Buck. Let me get to a couple of your calls quickly. You guys have been waiting for a while. Ron in Augusta, Georgia. What you got for me, Ron?
18: Yeah, guys, look, I was listening and watched the pre-trial with Tyler Robinson.
17: Yes.
18: There's no doubt in my mind that that guy done it. And as far as the ballistics, that first guy that called about it, World War II weapon, he didn't use a World War II round to assassinate him. This, I've loaded ammunition all my life. You can go anything down from 100 grains to a 220 grain bullet. They even come out and said that the bullet was so disfigured they couldn't match it to the gun. We don't know in that line of sight, he didn't hit something, and it was a ricochet that done Charlie in. So this whole BS about, the conspiracy.
17: I appreciate your call, Ron. You watched that, the hearings, as I encourage everybody to go do. And in your mind, there's plenty of evidence. You don't have any doubt Tyler Robinson did it.
18: Well, just with his lover, he even, yeah, in that interview on two occasions, accumulated 2 or 3 hours of testimony on his part. The guy had admitted to him that he, yeah, had done it. I mean, not, you know, ghostly or, a roundabout way, but he admitted to doing it, and he admitted remorse and broke down to crying.
17: Yep.
18: I think it was just that situation. Look, I don't get a chance to talk to intelligent people very often, but just let me ask you a question if it's possible. Can you take tariff money that the government takes in from tariffs and put it into a Social Security account? I'll hang up and listen. I know you guys are short on
17: time. Thank you for the call. That's a wide range. First of all, that's so complicated. I could spend the next hour talking about the case, because the tariff cases, basically, many of them are not considered to be legal by the Supreme Court. Some are considered to be legal. So some of the dollars that are being brought in are just a part of the United States budget. In theory, many of the dollars that come in through tariffs are being reallocated out to pay for a wide variety of different aspects of the government. I suppose they could be directed, but again, money is very fungible, by which I mean, do you know if your $10 that you pay in taxes is going to one particular part of the government?

0: Speaking truth and having fun. Clay Travis and Buck Sexton.
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3: Good afternoon. It's 2:30, 83 degrees at the Lakeshore, 92 and mostly sunny in Grand Rapids. I'm James Gimmel, Wood Radio News. A heat advisory will be in effect tomorrow from noon to 8 p.m. We'll have forecast details shortly. President Trump will reinstate a U.S. blockade on ships leaving Iranian ports at 4 o'clock this afternoon and those transiting the Strait of Hormuz. He says the United States will charge a 20% fee for safe passage. Fox's Mike Tobin reports.
4: President Trump said the blockade is back on. The U.S. is going to provide security in the Strait of Hormuz and charge that 20% for reimbursement of expenses for providing security. For the first time, the U.S. has used sea drones to attack an enemy.
3: Tributes are pouring in for U.S. Senator Lindsey Graham after he suddenly died over the weekend. President Trump said the Republican lawmaker was like a member of the family to him. Former Presidents Biden and Bush offered their condolences on social media. Our top local story, the Michigan Department of Health and Human Services says the number of confirmed cases of cyclosporiasis has climbed to about 2,600 in the state, with a spike of more than 1,000 over the weekend. As of last Friday, Kent County had reported 10 cases related to contaminated fruits and veggies. Local farmers taking precautions. Hillary Godfrey owns the Finding Ground Farm in Granville. She tells Wood TV that many large farms will hire workers to harvest crops for them.
5: And then it will get shipped away to be washed. And then it will get shipped away to be packaged. And then it will get shipped away to the consumer or restaurant or to the grocery store. But there's so many steps along the way that contamination can happen.
3: The Grand Rapids police have released body cam footage that shows a large gathering of people slowed their response to a shooting spree on the city's southeast side. That was around 1:30 a.m. on July 5th. Police said four people were injured, one seriously, in the shootings between Madison and Prospect.
6: Hey, everybody get back!
3: That clip obtained by Wood TV, one of the victims had to be carried out on a sheet through a crowd of about 100 yards in an ambulance. Police deployed a non-lethal pepper ball projectile in a futile attempt to disperse that crowd. It's been a floating museum in Muskegon since 1987, but the USS Silversides will depart at 4 p.m. today for a trip to Sturgeon Bay, Wisconsin. Tugboats will be towing it to a ship company there for some restoration work. Crowds will be watching at a send-off event along Bluff Street from 4 p.m. to 7. There will be live music, food, and more. Sports, an investigation of the culture of Michigan's athletic department is underway, and its athletic director, Ward Manuel, he's told the Detroit News he is staying at the U of M.
7: Low 90s for highs this afternoon with plenty of sunshine. The 90s sticking around through Thursday, the warmest days of the week, Tuesday and Wednesday, with heat indices into the triple digits. Tracking West Michigan's weather, I'm Storm Team 8 meteorologist Sarah Flynn.
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13: Of the program, a ton of different stories we've been talking about. I got on a big stemwinder there about the importance of history. And I did want to make sure that we talked about the importance of Lindsey Graham's history and unexpected death. Reports are that he had a heart attack and aortic rupture is what has been put out based on preliminary discussion surrounding that. And I did want to play Lindsey Graham. This, we played this in the first hour, but to me, this was one of the greatest moments of Lindsey Graham's political career. This was during the confirmation hearings of Brett Kavanaugh. Senator Lindsey Graham went absolutely off on the sham proceedings and attacks that were raining down on Brett Kavanaugh. And I think he was a big reason why Brett Kavanaugh is on the Supreme Court right now. Here is cut six.
14: If you wanted an FBI investigation, you could have come to us. What you want to do is destroy this guy's life, hold this seat open, and hope you win in 2020. You've said that, not me. You've got nothing to apologize for. When you see Sotomayor and Kagan, tell them that Lindsey said hello, because I voted for them. I would never do to them what you've done to this guy. This is the most unethical sham since I've been in politics. And if you really wanted to know the truth, you sure as hell wouldn't have done what you've done to this guy. Are you a gang rapist?
15: No.
14: I cannot imagine what you and your family have gone through. Boy, y'all want power. God, I hope you never get it. I hope the American people can see through this sham.
13: What Lindsey Graham hit on there, and man, that was powerful. And for those of you who were watching this hearing live back in 2018, as powerful as those words are here today, 8 years later, they really landed so much stronger then because, frankly, a lot of Republicans were not doing a great job of pointing out just how much of a sham all these Christine Blasey Ford allegations were against Brett Kavanaugh. There, if you remember that hearing, there was fear from Republicans that if they questioned her too aggressively, oh, they would be considered sexist. And so it was a super weird hearing. They had a prosecutor basically asking questions, a woman that they brought in, and they yielded all their time to her. And it was discordant, and it was not particularly effective when it was asking questions. And so her jumping, him jumping in and defending Kavanaugh as he did was, I thought, one of the foremost moments in Lindsey Graham's career. And here is President Trump saying, he agrees. I think the finest moment of Lindsey Graham's career was when he defended Brett Kavanaugh. That's cut 11.
16: I think his finest moment was his defense of Brett Kavanaugh, who's a terrific guy and was treated very, very unfairly by the Democrats. Very unfair. I've never seen anything like it. Maybe the worst I've ever seen anyone treated. That includes me. Well, maybe not me, but it includes just about everybody. He was treated so unfairly. And Lindsey, as you remember, had that moment. And, you know, I'll tell you, Jake, I think it was the top 10, maybe a top 5 moment in the history of the Senate. It was an incredible display. And he did it from the heart. He felt strongly about Brett, and he did it from the heart. And it turned that whole thing around. He was really amazing. That was it. That was one they should replay.
13: I agree, and we just replayed it. I agree with President Trump on his take about that moment being so profound for Lindsey Graham. I think the reason why it registered to the degree that it did was what President Trump just said. It was unscripted. So much of what we hear from politicians is somebody else writing a speech that they put on a teleprompter for the politician to read. And sometimes you get situations that really good actors and actresses, which is what a lot of people in politics are now, where they can grab the emotion of someone else's words and they can convey it to you in a way that is particularly striking. But I think one of the reasons why President Trump has had the success that he has is he's largely going off his teleprompter very often. And I think the reason that Lindsey Graham moment captured and captivated so many was because it really got to the essence of the absurdity of the Brett Kavanaugh story, but it did it in a way without talking points, without being read off of a pre-printed series of questions. And for Lindsey Graham, I do want to play this because we talked about it some off the top of the show, and I played it earlier too, and we're getting a lot of feedback on this, and many of you are skeptical. Here is the report, by the way, of Lindsey Graham, there being no foul play in the way in which he passed. This is Cut 13, Alex Hogan on Fox News. I understand why so many of you, in the wake of COVID, as I said off the top of the program, why so many of you feel as if it's hard to trust the official word because you've been lied to. We've all been lied to so much by governmental figures, particularly as it pertains to COVID. So much skepticism is out there and was out there and remains out there associated with Lindsey Graham. And unfortunately, that is the world in which we live. And it's why I said off the top of the program, this is why not prosecuting Anthony Fauci is so significant, because he got away with lies. He got away with covering up the fact that much of the escape of COVID from the Chinese lab was directly connected to American tax dollars at the behest of Anthony Fauci. And they lied to you and nothing happened to them. And so every time you see a story, this is what happened when the news came down on Sunday morning and I'm waking up, I'm texting with the show. This just sounds skeptical to me. Like, I'm just skeptical of everything now because we've been lied to so much. But I do want to pay you Cut 13. They're doing an autopsy. They're doing a toxicology reports, everything else. Here it is.
15: It was early this morning that the senator's team, their official office, releasing that he had died of what they are calling a brief and sudden illness. The FBI are at Senator Graham's residence, although there is no indication of foul play, according to the federal law enforcement. Earlier today, FBI Director Kash Patel said that the FBI would assist local authorities and make every resource available.
13: And so, again, that investigation is continuing, hopefully. It will, you hate to say hopefully, but at this point, hopefully it confirms what has already been reported, that it's a heart attack and aortic rupture. And that can happen unexpectedly for anyone of any age. And certainly, it's an untimely, unexpected death because of everything that Lindsey Graham was involved in, trying to do to make the country better. And he had just won. We talked about this some earlier in the program, but it's worth mentioning. As you start to turn the page and contemplate where we go from here, he had just won his 6-year extension on the South Carolina Republican Senate race. So he just won the primary last month, if I'm remembering correctly. And so he was going to serve for 6 more years. And at 71, even though it's not a youthful age, at 71, he's nowhere near the age that many of the fellow colleagues on both sides of the aisle are in the Senate. 71 years old is somewhat of a reasonable age for a senator. Now, he was going to serve for 6 more years, but we've gotten so used to the gerontocracy, to the number of people out there in their 60s, high 60s, 70s, and 80s who are continuing to represent the United States government. And look, Trump himself is 80, as we were just talking about, and he's the same age Trump is as Bill Clinton and George W. Bush. Those guys, president feels like forever ago. And so this, unfortunately, is the reality. Now, in terms of larger political ramifications, we're talking about a real difficulty existing in the Senate getting anything passed going forward. Because we're going to have to figure out who's going to replace Lindsey Graham. There's already only a 53-47 lead right now for the Republicans. There's a lot of states out there that are going to be battlegrounds going forward. But several of the senators now that are serving until January are not going to be back. We know that John Cornyn's not going to be back in Texas. How much incentive is he going to have to get things done? We know that Cassidy down in Louisiana is not going to be back. How much of an incentive is he going to have to get things done? And we know that in North Carolina, Tillis is not going to be back. That's three guys who are sitting senators right now that are on their way out, and we've got a tiny majority. Mitch McConnell put out a picture and talked about this a little bit earlier. They had to do a proof of life photo for Mitch McConnell where he was posing next to the Washington Post sports section. I saw the picture this morning, and I couldn't believe that they had to do a proof of life of a United States senator. I certainly hope that Mitch McConnell gets well, and he's only going to be serving for the rest of this year. He's going to be replaced in January by Andy Barr in the state of Kentucky, barring some huge, tremendous upset. But the fact that he had to do a proof of life is a sign at 84 years old of where we are. And it's not just Republicans, it's also Democrat side. There's just a lot of people that are struggling when it comes to their health, and they have an incredibly important part of running this country, and we're just not going to have much of a majority at all. So we've been talking a lot about Lindsey Graham's legacy, but going forward, the challenge that we're going to face is there's just not that many senators to be able to get anything passed for President Trump. And that's presuming even that the Senate is able to stay in the Republican camp after the midterms coming up. Got a busy summer. You want Chalk supplements. 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

0: I'd attempt. Calling all cops bastards, wanting to defund, dismantle, no bail, open borders, the whole thing. And so it's madness on his part. Now, there's no Democrat that was willing to stand up to this guy. If you're asking me where, you know, where the pressure likely came to this woman that came out with very specific allegations, I would imagine Democrats that were afraid to do it publicly, you know, manipulated all that behind the scenes. That's my best guess as a professional that's been doing this for decades. Anyway, 800-941-SEAN, our number if you want to be a part of the program. We expect Henry McMaster, the governor of South Carolina, to announce the temporary replacement for Lindsey Graham at the top of the hour. And as America now celebrates its 250th anniversary, well, this milestone is also a time to reflect on what has been one of the most enduring relationships, alliances, and that's the U.S. and Israel that's been our greatest ally. And like President Reagan later, John F. Kennedy once said, Israel was not created in order to disappear. Israel will endure. It will flourish. And that really captures the spirit of the young democracy. He was talking about the 48 partition plan. Two nations, thousands of miles apart, united by a shared values of liberty, democracy, faith, freedom, and resilience. 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
3: Severe weather season brings a triple threat to West Michigan with strong winds, damaging hail, and dangerous tornadoes. 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
10: 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Kind of paining me, but I love my restaurants in Vegas. 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
11: Did you know that on average, we make 35,000 choices a day? 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
2: All right, that's going to wrap things up for today. Hannity tonight, 9 Eastern on the Fox News Channel. Senator Ted Cruz, Senator Tim Scott, obviously remembering Lindsey Graham, the great one, Mark Levin,

0: Hey, Sean Hannity here. 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
10: Good evening. It's 6 o'clock, 85 degrees on the lakeshore, 90 in Grand Rapids. I'm Emma Olson. This is Wood Radio News. Our top national story, President Trump says the U.S. will take on a guardian role for the Strait of Hormuz. He made the comments this morning on Fox and Friends.
11: When we do that, we're going to be reimbursed because the other nations are very wealthy. They're on our side. And we can't be expected to do that for nothing, unlike we had for many years.
10: The claims regarding control of the strait come after the military launched a third round of strikes against Iran in response to an attack on a container ship in the critical waterway. Trump warned there will be more strikes. Our top local story, the Michigan Department of Health and Human Services says the number of confirmed cases of cyclosporiasis has climbed to about 2,600 in the state, with a spike of more than 1,000 over the weekend. As of last Friday, Kent County had reported 10 cases related to contaminated fruits and vegetables. Local farmers are taking precautions. Hillary Godfrey owns the Finding Ground Farm in Granville. She tells Wood TV that many large farms will hire workers to harvest crops for them.
12: And then it will get shipped away to be washed, and then it will get shipped away to be packaged, and then it will get shipped away to the consumer or restaurant or to the grocery store. But there's so many steps along the way that contamination can happen.
10: Wood Radio News time is 6:01.
13: We have traffic slowing on 131 due to the ongoing road work. This is northbound between Wealthy and Cherry, so watch for the slowdowns. Now, 131 northbound at Leonard. Accident is being cleaned up from the right lane. We've got delays back to 196. Whitneyville at 68th is a crash. And we have 44th at Walmart with an accident. 131 northbound Burton to MLK, sluggish. And 96 West Cascade to Fulton is a stop and go. I'm Rick Shrimp with traffic.
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16: This is Lee Habib, host of Our American Stories. On our next episode, we'll share the story of the rivalry and unlikely friendship between Larry Bird and Magic Johnson. 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
14: Mild tonight, lows near 70 with mostly clear skies. A heat dome will continue to move into West Michigan Tuesday and Wednesday. We have a heat advisory Tuesday, plenty of sunshine and high temps near 96. With the bit of humidity that rolls in, it'll feel more like 100 to 103 in spots. Wednesday, 97 degrees, mostly sunny skies. Once again, feeling like 100 to 102. It'll be a great week to head out to the beach. Tracking West Michigan's weather, I'm Storm Team 8 Chief Meteorologist Ellen Baca.
4: 85 degrees on the lake shore, 90 in Grand Rapids. Wood Radio News time is 6:03. Construction work has begun at the Cherry Street on-ramp to southbound U.S. 131 in downtown Grand Rapids. Drivers are being detoured using Cesar Chavez Avenue and Wealthy Street. These closures are part of the Michigan Department of Transportation's S-Curve lighting project, which runs through August. Expect the ramp and lane closures to last through that same time period. The northbound off-ramp to Cherry Street has been closed since June 8th. Tomorrow would have been the 113th birthday of President Gerald R. Ford. There will be a wreath-laying ceremony at the president's tomb at his presidential museum. Susan Ford Bales will be in attendance at that ceremony. She was on West Michigan's Morning News and spoke of the legacy of her parents. She said her mother, who was a breast cancer survivor, brought the topic out in the open. She says it's hard to believe that topic was simply forbidden in public.
17: Aren't we grateful as women that she did, because she truly changed the trajectory of breast cancer and research and all of that, to be so open and honest about it and share. Let's remember, we didn't say the word breast on TV.
4: The wreath laying will happen at 9:30 tomorrow morning. 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One of them has opened in Plainwell to serve Allegan, Berry, and Kalamazoo County residents. It's at the Gunplain Township Fire Department. It'll be open through August 31st with hours Monday through Saturday from 8 a.m. to 6 p.m. and Sunday from 8 a.m. to 3 p.m. Wood Radio News time is 6:05.
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4: 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I'm Emma Olson on West Michigan's news, weather, and traffic station. 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
0: Welcome back to the Ramsey Show in the Fairwinds Credit Union studio. I'm Dave Ramsey, Rachel Cruz, Ramsey personality. My daughter is my co-host today. Mary is in Raleigh, North Carolina. Hi, Mary, how are you?
19: Hi, I'm good. How are you?
0: Better than I deserve. What's up?
19: So I am really good with money, I would like to think. I work for a nonprofit. I make enough money to get by, and I am fully out of debt, and I'm very careful with how I spend my money. However, I've been having some health problems, and a doctor sent me to get an MRI and did not explain to me how expensive it would be. I have a bill for $3,100. $28.56. It is very far outside of my budget, obviously. And I've been trying really hard for years to save up enough money to get a decent used car. And this would set me back a lot. And this is not the first medical bill to set me back. This is just the biggest one. So I've been told to either, you know, some people are saying to get on a payment plan, but I hate being in debt. And even if I get on one, it's going to drag out for a very long time.
0: How much do you have in savings, Mary?
19: I have a little over $13,000 right now in savings.
20: Okay. Why did insurance not cover your MRI that your doctor requested?
19: Surprisingly, that is the bill after insurance covered quite a bit, and I have a decent insurance policy.
20: No, you don't. And you don't have a decent and you don't have a decent doctor either. Because an MRI, you can buy an MRI in the open market if you just walk in with cash for $350. And not $3,000 after insurance paid. MRIs are not $10,000. So I'm really curious why your insurance company and this MRI place have screwed this up so badly. There should be nowhere near this level of bill. Was it only an MRI? Is that all that was done?
19: Yes. There is one MRI that was done without dye and one that was done with dye. They were both done at the same time in the same day, and I was in and out in 40 minutes.
21: Yeah, it's super strange. Yeah, it says typical ranges is often $100 to $1,000 out of pocket, depending on your deductible.
20: We advertise for companies without on local insurance. Radio stations is $350 yeah. bucks.
21: Usually without insurance, cash pay is $2,500.
20: Yeah.
21: But $3,000 after insurance, yeah.
20: No, something's wrong. Okay, so first thing I want to do is I want to call my doctor's office and be nice until I don't be nice. We're going to start with nice, but we may not end with nice. Because they need to call this MRI place, and they need to get your insurance straightened out, because they don't need to send you over there and get your head taken off and get you ripped off, acting like they don't care, because they don't care, stinking medical people. And so, man, it just makes me mad. So after you finish wearing everybody in this story out, I want you to wear them out. I want you to give them $3,000 worth of hell. Okay, starting with nice, but ending up with $3,000 worth of hell. The doctor, the insurance company, the MRI place, and everybody else, because this is absurd.
19: Okay? I agree.
20: Then if you have to come out of pocket with more than $500, I'm changing doctors, and I'm probably changing insurance. And I'm never going to go back in that MRI place again, and I'm going to post online how bad a ripoff they are. I'm serious. If I'm gonna get screwed, I'm gonna have some fun with it.
21: Well, and also the insurance billing, all of it is notorious of either overpaying. Yes, screwing up something. Yeah. So I mean, and I hate to say it, I hate that we have to be such advocates for ourselves in this stuff, but call and have them check, and they're gonna send you to this person. You got to. I mean, it's gonna be a pain, Mary. But a lot of people, I mean, we find it all the time that there are so many errors and stuff.
20: If it takes you 3 hours and you save $3,000, you made $1,000 an hour.
19: Yeah.
20: So wear them out, girl.
21: Have you, though, Mary? Have you called?
19: Yes.
21: And what?
19: Yeah, I've called every office. I've called the doctor. I've called the MRI place. And I've called my insurance. And they all said that it was processed correctly. It was coded correctly. If they recoded it, it would be insurance fraud.
20: Bull crap.
19: My next question is, I agree, but do I show up in person with printed documentation and ask them to explain it to me? I'm not sure what to do next.
20: Yeah. It just depends on how much you want to fight it. But I'm going to, they are ripping you off for a cash MRI. They're charging you 10x what they should.
19: Yeah.
20: Okay, and if you got two of them in 40 minutes, we can count that as one. We can count it as two, in which case $700. So I'm going to call and tell the office administrator, y'all are screwing me, and I'm getting ready to go to town on social media and wear you people out. I'm going to make a hobby out of you. Have you heard of Instagram? Have you heard of Nextdoor?
21: Yeah, but threatening them, they're not serious.
20: Oh, it will. Yes, it will.
21: No, it will. I don't think it will, Mary. So
20: I'm going to have some fun with it. Well, if I got to write a $3,000 check, I'm having some fun with it. I'm gonna bust her chops.
21: Some of us don't have the energy.
20: I know. If you don't want to do it, write the check.
21: So, Mary, I'm talking to you, Mary.
20: But no, you don't put it on payments. Write the check.
21: Write the check. But I would, I definitely stick up for yourself. And it's just a thing going forward of like, what am I going to pay out of pocket? What is this? Let me go shop around and see what I can find, right? I mean, it's part of That's part of, I mean, that's how I feel with health. I mean, you got to advocate for yourself. But there is a point that the price is the price. Whether they're screwing you or not, it is what it is. And so, yeah. So you may have to just pay it, Mary.
20: But I'm going to let my doctor's office know, too. I no longer trust you people.
21: Well, that and if this is going to be an ongoing thing with your medical issues, then yes, I would for sure become more informed with third party other places that can do this type of thing.
20: Yeah.
21: Ask around, right? Just so that you have more information next time something like this comes up. Because it is scary. If someone's like, you need to go do this and this.
20: But an MRI ordered by your primary physician should be covered by your insurance policy. I mean, if you have decent insurance.
21: Yeah.
20: You buy it in a back alley or something. But if you got decent insurance, MRI ordered by your primary should be covered. Now, it might fall under deductible.
21: Right. You may.
20: That's possible. But even then, and still, they overcharge. So this is a cash MRI purchase. What's the price? You know what? You could just call up anonymously and just go, hey, I'm shopping around for MRIs. Call that place and go, what do you charge if I walk in off the street for cash? And then call and tell them you're going to hand that recording over to your attorney. Yeah. Oh, my God. These people. It's just a ripoff. It's an absolute ripoff. Steven is in Charlotte, but I'm not going to get to Steven because I'm heading up on a commercial break. All right. I'm just trying to move on. God, because it pisses me off.
21: I know it does. Of us, we don't got that.
20: We used to have the healing arts, and now we have the medical industry.
21: The what?
20: We used to have the healing arts, and now we have the medical industry.
21: Mm.
20: And I'm the freaking widget.
21: Oh,
20: yeah. I don't want to be your widget.
21: And not everybody, not all medical, not that everyone.
20: Not all
21: is,
20: of them.
21: No.
20: But the system is set up that way.
21: It's a tough, yes.
20: It's set up that way. The insurance companies are,
21: yep. Now the insurance, that's the.
20: Yeah. I'll get on your conspiracy theory thing on this.
21: Yes. Next segment. Stick around.

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6: The World Cup semifinals get underway Tuesday when France battles Spain in Dallas. French star Kylian Mbappe and Argentina's Lionel Messi are tied at 8 goals apiece in the race for the Golden Boot.
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8: Now, a report from the Big B Coffee Traffic Center.
9: Breakdown reported on 196 West after 131, and we have 131 northbound at Leonard with the accident here, and 196 East Lane to 131 sluggish. 131 northbound after 196 accident has the right lane blocked and 14 mile between Redmond and Ramsdale. That crash being attended to. Watch for delays 131 northbound, Wealthy to Cherry, as we have the ongoing road work taking up the right lane. I'm Rick Schrempf with traffic.
10: Mild tonight, lows near 70 with mostly clear skies. A heat dome will continue to move into West Michigan Tuesday and Wednesday. We have a heat advisory Tuesday, plenty of sunshine and high temps near 96. With the bit of humidity that rolls in, it'll feel more like 100 to 103 in spots. Wednesday, 97 degrees, mostly sunny skies. Once again, feeling like 100 to 102. It'll be a great week to head out to the beach. Tracking West Michigan's weather, I'm Storm Team 8 Chief Meteorologist Ellen Baca.
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0: 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Carrie's in Austin, Texas. Hi, Carrie. How are you?
13: Hi, I'm great. How are you?
0: Better than I deserve. What's up?
13: Thank you so much for taking my call, Dave.
0: Sure.
13: I'm Sorry, I get so emotional. I'm seeking guidance with my new situation as a widow. I'm wondering, can I buy a home elsewhere where I want to be, not where I'm at, and raise and homeschool our 7-year-old daughter as we have been, and then work maybe once a week or something to keep my skills up at my job, and then have my retirement secured with what I have.
10: Oh, Carrie, I'm so sorry. Oh,
13: thank you.
10: Was it sudden?
13: Yes.
10: Okay.
13: He was diagnosed on Thursday and passed away Friday.
0: Goodness.
10: Oh, my gosh, Carrie. Oh.
0: How old?
13: Completely unexpected. He had just turned 53.
10: Oh my. I'm so sorry. How long ago was this?
13: It was in May, mid-May.
0: Okay. Just the other day. Wow.
10: Oh, Carrie. Oh, I'm so sorry. Okay, so what is the financial situation now? Did he have life insurance?
13: We had a life insurance policy, so there's $350,000 there.
10: Okay.
13: We had saved up. We have about $30,000 in the bank.
10: Okay.
13: We had, and then I have his pension coming in and Social Security. Social Security is very minimal. I have a 7-year-old daughter. We have a 7-year-old together, but we also have a daughter, 19 from his previous marriage. So between my 7-year-old and I, we have about $700 in Social Security, and his pension will be about $4,300 a month.
10: Okay.
13: Everything before taxes right there.
0: And you're living in a home you don't want?
13: I do not want to. The situation is that he had just retired. I went back to work. I'd been homeschooling my daughter for 3 years. I went back.

0: if things go the way it feels like right now, you're probably going to be in Utah. You may or may not have control of some of the equity of this house. You are a cautionary tale for everyone to have a will.
1: But I'd probably go 50-50 with the money. Put some on a house. Keep some in investments for retirement.
0: Forgot to ask how old she is, but she's got a 7-year-old. So she's got the ability to make some money.
1: Yeah.
0: So I don't know.
1: Yeah.
0: I don't know. Just take your time. Just take your time, hon. I'm sorry you're facing
1: this. Oh.
0: Ladies and gentlemen, MamaBearLegalForms.com. 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Everyone needs a will. If you want to win with money in 2026, you can't keep living normal. Normal's broke. You need a plan. 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
4: Good evening. It's 7 o'clock. I'm Emma Olson. This is Wood Radio News. Our top national story, political leaders from both sides of the aisle are reacting to the sudden death over the weekend of South Carolina Senator Lindsey Graham. President Trump spoke about Graham this morning.
5: He was a great guy. He was a friend. He would call me all the time. He would just I'd say, stop calling me Lindsey. It was amazing. He just didn't stop.
4: Graham was chairman of the Senate Budget Committee and was one of President Trump's closest allies in Congress. His office says, according to a preliminary report from the medical examiner, the senator died of a tear in the aorta. Graham was 71 years old. Our top local story, the U.S. Department of Justice has started an investigation of United Auto Worker President Sean Fain. He's accused of pressuring another high-ranking UAW official to secure benefits for his fiancée and her sister. Fain says the accusations are false and adds he'll fight back hard. He blames the investigation on current UAW Vice President Rich Boyer, who is an opponent in a six-way race for the UAW presidency. The two have feuded since 2024. Grand Rapids police have released body cam footage that shows a large gathering of people slowed their response to a shooting on the city's southeast side. It happened around 1:30 in the morning, July 5th. Police said four people were injured, one seriously, in that shooting in an area between Madison and Prospect Avenues.
6: Hey, everybody get back. Get back. We have to get an ambulance here. Get back.
4: The clip was obtained by Wood TV. One of the victims had to be carried on a sheet through the crowd about 100 yards to an ambulance. Police deployed a non-lethal pepper ball projectile in an attempt to disperse the crowd. Gas prices have remained steady in the past week in Michigan, but AAA's Adrian Woodland says that could change with the conflict in Iran affecting oil shipments in the Strait of Hormuz. The average price per gallon of regular gas in Michigan is $3.95, which is 1 cent less than a week ago.
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4: Next year's storm teammate forecast.
8: Mild tonight, lows near 70 with mostly clear skies. A heat dome will continue to move into West Michigan Tuesday and Wednesday. We have a heat advisory Tuesday, plenty of sunshine and high temps near 96. With the bit of humidity that rolls in, it'll feel more like 100 to 103 in spots. Wednesday, 97 degrees, mostly sunny skies. Once again, feeling like 100 to 102. It'll be a great week to head out to the beach. Tracking West Michigan's weather, I'm Storm Teammate Chief Meteorologist Ellen Baca.
4: 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I'm Emma Olson on West Michigan's news, weather, and traffic station. 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